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4: Hour two of the Pete and Kimber Show. Thank you very much for hanging around and we hope you're enjoying your Sunday. These are the best bits of our show from during the week. You might remember on our show a couple of weeks ago, Kimber told a story about how her friend doesn't trust her with her kids.
5: Apparently, if you don't have your own children, people think you're incapable of looking after theirs. Like, you know, I've got some skills, guys. I'll know how to take care of them. It's fine.
4: Oh, well, look, we went out and put you in front of a heap of kids at a Mercy Care childcare.
5: Mm-hmm.
4: And we had them actually talk to you about the wisdom of the world. These kids, the brains in these kids, amazing.
5: Yeah. I want to thank you, Pete, because you also came along to ask the questions amongst trying to steal their meatballs.
4: Well, good meatballs.
5: Yeah, I know.
4: I remember my kids were going to daycare. Like, the food that they got was better than what I packed for lunch.
5: Look, a lot of kid stuff, but then also this hour we're going to talk about how when someone tried to steal your partner and we get this absolutely wild story.
4: All right, coming up here on Mix 94.5, it's the Pete and Kimber Show.

0: It's the Pete and Kimber Show on Mix 94.5. We're back tomorrow from 6 to 9. Right now, it's the Sunday Encore. At Mercy Care, they provide all of life care when life needs, from childcare through to community services, disability services and aged care. We were lucky enough last week to go out and actually catch up with some of these wonderful little kids because you told me this story about how your mate just doesn't trust you around hers. And thought, you know what?
1: I don't know. They think I don't know what I'm doing.
0: Because these are very wise kids, and we thought, you know what? If they warm to you, right?
1: Yep.
0: These really wise kids, we'll hit them with a heap of questions about life.
1: Mm-hmm.
0: And if they warm to you, then maybe your friend is wrong. Maybe.
1: I know she's wrong, Pete. I didn't need this test.
0: I know, again, maybe your friend is wrong. We're not 100% sure.
1: Thanks so much to Mercy Care for having us. Listen to how cute these kids are and just the wise advice they have.
2: All right, we're going to ask you some questions.
3: And there's no wrong answers. You get to just tell us whatever you think.
2: First question, what age do you think is old?
4: 35.
3: What about you, Lila? What age do you think is old?
4: 116.
5: I'm 100.
3: Ooh. Oh, that's old, isn't it?
2: That is old. Now, what age do you think is old?
5: Volcanoes.
2: Volcanoes are very old.
3: They really are.
2: They are very, very
3: old. Excellent answer. How do you know when someone's really old?
4: Because they're big, big, big. You're the tallest kid and they're bigger than you. You know that they're old.
5: Because they have no hair.
3: Oh, that's true. They often don't have hair.
5: My grandpa doesn't have any hair.
2: No?
5: But my grandma still has some.
3: What about this question? How do you know when you're in love?
4: Because you've been with them a lot and lot and lot of times.
3: Yeah, that's nice.
2: That's beautiful.
5: We can give them a hug or a kiss. Give them a hug a lot.
2: Lots of hugs, that's good.
3: Why do you think grown-ups have to go to work?
4: So they can get more money and be more rich.
5: To get money?
4: So they can get money.
3: What do you think we need money for? What do grown-ups need money for?
4: Buy things that they need.
3: What sort of things do you think we need?
4: When a light switch is broken, you would buy a new one. Or when your phone or tablet is broken, they could buy a new one. No.
5: No.
4: They buy the code to buy stuff.
3: What kind of stuff?
4: Grown-up stuff.
2: If you were rich, what's the first thing you would buy?
4: I would buy a house.
2: A house?
3: Oh, very sensible.
2: Very smart.
3: If you were boss of the world, what's the first rule that you would make?
4: I would make every time you eat, it can't be a snack or a lolly. It has to be food.
5: Get everybody to listen to me and sit on the mat.
2: Listen to you and sit on the mat.
5: And also, I'll get them to play, and then when it's pack away time, they will have to pack away, and then when they finish, they will have to sit on the mat.
2: What about you, Magdalena? If you were the boss of the whole wide world, what's the first rule you'd make?
5: Share the country with everyone.
2: That is a beautiful answer.
3: So sweet.
2: That is such a beautiful answer. What's one thing that adults are really bad at?
4: Racing, they're very slow.
5: Really bad at doing exercising.
3: Lila, is there something you think adults are really bad at?
5: Like running really fast.
3: Oh, yeah, you can run fast. You're probably faster than most adults at running, are you?
4: Faster than every adult.
2: Thank you, kids.
3: You were awesome. Thanks so much for answering our questions.
2: Amazing, kids. Thank you so much.
0: There we go. There's the kids sharing their wise words of wisdom out at a Mercy Care. We went and caught up with them. Thanks for Mercy Care for helping us out with that.
1: It was
0: going
1: lovely.
0: And seeing the kids.
1: But I don't like being seen that way. I get it.
0: Very
1: I'm bad
0: wise,
1: at exercise. Okay. I get it.
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0: Mix 94.5, this is the Pete and Kimber Show, Sunday Encore. Talking about the fact that the grass isn't always greener on the other side when it comes to relationships, right?
1: Yeah, someone wrote in and said they've been with their partner since they were 16 and they're now 29 and they're talking about getting married and a friend has gone to her and gone, are you sure? You haven't really played the field enough. And maybe when you get down the track, you might end up blowing up your marriage because you want to go and experience a bit of single life.
0: Now, we took your calls on this, right? And we had Michelle reach out and she said this happened to her. Her friend was in her ear. And then Michelle also mentioned this. Yep. So your advice is basically don't do it. Like, stay away from it, mate. You sound like you got something good and the grass isn't always greener.
2: Yeah, I did have a friend say the same thing, the exact same thing. And it turns out that she actually wanted my husband.
1: Hey.
0: Really?
1: Drama.
0: Yep. No way. So we wanted to hear more about that this morning.
1: So Michelle, call us. No. Because we know it happens. 131060, we want to hear if someone tried to steal your partner. It's the shifty way they go about it, isn't it?
0: Yes.
1: I used to live with my... I had an ex years ago. I used to live with them. And he went away for a while, worked away. And so he had a mate come and live with us because he just didn't want me to live on my own. And so I was friends with this person and it was great. So he moved in with me for a bit. All started out fine.
0: Yeah.
1: And then there'd be weird things where I'd like get up in the middle of the night when my dogs were barking and he would be there completely naked in the house.
0: Oh, what?
1: And I'd go, what are you doing? He'd go, oh, I didn't know that you were getting up. And I'm like, he knows I always get up if the dog barks, right?
0: I didn't know you were getting up. And then, I didn't know you'd be in the bathroom.
1: I know, and then every now and then he'd sort of like, sort of bag out my boyfriend at the time. He'd just say mean things about him or say that he wasn't being a very good boyfriend. And I'm like, you're mates with him. Like, this doesn't... And it all started to come together where I went, oh, I think I know what you're doing. And I said to my boyfriend... Weird. He's not my housemate anymore. I think he's trying to cut your grass.
0: That's so creepy. And
1: he's got to go.
0: Well, okay, so 131060, did they try and steal your partner?
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4: 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Hurry ends today at Harvey Norman. There is a planned rally taking place in the CBD. Riverside Drive is now closed between Barrack Street and Plain Street. It will be back open at 9:30 a.m. Various rolling street closures in place between Elizabeth Quay and Langley Park from 9 a.m. Barrack Street, Barrack Square, Riverside Drive and Victoria Avenue all affected. 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Hurry ends today at Harvey Norman. More traffic soon on Mix 94.5, Perth's best variety.
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0: 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You're listening to the Pete and Kimber Show. We want to take your calls. Tell us, did they try and steal your partner?
1: Apparently it happens. It does. Because the phone's lit up. Benji, your best mate tried to steal your partner. What happened?
2: So basically it was my brother-in-law's good friends as well. He was my brother-in-law's best man at his wedding, and my partner and I also friended him, just because we were very, very close. And, he tried playing my partner against me and me against my partner, and he was over our house most nights of the week,
1: And just planting seeds, just going, oh, Benji, I don't know if you can trust her, she's done this and this and this, and hoping you guys would turn on each other.
2: Yeah, and vice versa.
1: Did you sort it out? Did you work out what was happening?
2: Eventually we did. We actually did split up because of it.
0: Oh, God.
1: Did they get together, Benji?
2: Yes, they did.
1: Oh, man. And it lasted 5 minutes?
2: Pretty much.
0: Basically, mate.
2: The night that we broke up, she had a few drinks and... because she wasn't too happy with the situation.
1: Mate, she had a few drinks. Say no more!
0: Yeah, we know exactly where this is going, mate. Yep. That's far out, Benji. Sorry to hear that, mate. That sucks.
1: Okay. Rosa, your brother was the bad guy in this story. What did he do?
3: So he had a partner, and she was pretty much having her baby, 9 months pregnant. Her and her best friend were absolutely, couldn't tear them apart. Her best friend started planting seeds pretty much, and my sister-in-law ended up naming her best friend the godmother of their child, and then as she was having the baby, the night that she came home, or the next day that she came home, she came to aware that my brother and her best friend had been together and had been having an affair.
0: Yeah. Wow. Yeah. How long was the affair going on for?
3: You could probably say for maybe the whole entire pregnancy.
0: Oh, Rosa.
1: Yikes. You know, it blows my mind when you hear these stories, because you go, how much does someone want to complicate their life? They're too worried about having a conversation, an uncomfortable conversation with their partner, but they're quite happy to be in the most uncomfortable drama of all time when it all falls apart.
0: So safe to say that, they're still split? He end up going off with her?
3: The cycle has happened again, so I'm just gonna, he's gonna hate me, he'll know it's me on the radio. It's gotta be said, women, stay away from him.
0: Oh, wow. I love that from you, Rosa. I love that from you.
1: It takes two to tango, right?
0: Yep.
1: This is bad.
0: All right. Now, Suzanne, someone did steal your husband. What happened here?
4: Yes. We met when we were about 14, and split up when I was 30. So, and he was completely deaf. He was born... not born that way, was 18 months old when he got meningitis, but anyway, so he was getting his cochlear implant, and the audiologist decided to do more than just give him a cochlear implant.
1: Get out!
4: And she had the same name as me. She had the same Christian name. She even made it worse. And also, he put up a new soundproof booth thing in the audiologist clinic that she owned.
1: Oh, wow.
4: And so I think he was doing a bit more than putting up a sound booth.
1: Wow, he was testing the soundproofing.
4: Oh, I think so. So
0: whoa, Suzanne. Yeah, so how'd you end up finding out, Suzanne?
4: Well, they put me on a whale boat going out on a cruise and I watched the whales.
1: Come on! How can this be real?
0: Wait a minute.
1: They put you on a whale boat?
0: As in, going whale watching?
4: Yes, with them and my two little boys, and I couldn't find my husband, and he was in the front of the boat with her.
0: No.
4: And my little boys were like, where's daddy? And I'm like, this is just...
0: He's up the front having a humpback.
1: Oh, my God.
4: Yeah, exactly.
0: Oh, this is so
1: amazing. Suzanne, yeah. We're so sorry to hear this.
0: Yeah.
1: I just can't get over the way. That's wild.
4: It ended so well.
0: Yeah.
4: It ended in 9 months later. And she bashed him up, apparently.
0: Oh my goodness. Okay, wow.
1: I think we want to hear that bit.
0: All right. Thank you, Suzanne. Thank you, mate. We'll leave it there.
1: Whoa.
0: Jesus. Okay. We're going to come back.
1: Should have got out on your line about the humpback, Pete.
0: Yes. Oh, well. It's live radio, isn't it? Okay, it's 7:54. We're going to take a break. We'll go to Alpha Bucks for $10,000 and then come back with happier news. Kaylee and Clayton, our couple. All right, stay right there.
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0: That's the end of our best of from during the week. Thank you very much for spending your Sunday with us. Hope you enjoy the rest of your Sunday. But in just 4 days' time, the wedding of the year will be on your radio, and WA, you're invited to it.
1: Thursday morning, make sure you are tuned in here because you're going to hear everything that you voted for, WA. 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
0: It's a wedding you built. Can't wait to be a part of it. And then, of course, tomorrow from 6, all of the usual stuff you've come to love, including Alpha Bucks, for $10,000. We'll play at 7 and at 8. Catch you there.
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11: 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There is a planned rally taking place in the CBD. Riverside Drive is now closed between Barrack Street and Plain Street. It will be back open from 9:30 a.m. and various rolling street closures also in place between Elizabeth Quay and Langley Park. Barrack Street, Barrack Square, Riverside Drive and Victoria Avenue all affected. 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Hurry ends today at Harvey Norman. More traffic soon on Mix 94.5, Perth's best variety.
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3: Hey there, I'm Brett Thomas. Two men have been arrested after allegedly claiming to have a gun on a flight out of Australia. Reports the pair were making violent threats toward passengers and crew on the long-haul trip to Doha. Qatar Airways says the men were arrested when the flight touched down in Doha on Friday. Investigations are underway after the death of an Australian woman believed to be from Queensland near Bali. She fell from a cliff at a popular tourist destination, Kelling King Beach, 20 k's off the southeast coast. The communications minister says she's open to amending the federal government's digital duty of care. Annika Wells telling ABC she would discuss changes with the opposition, but only if serious harms can be dealt with quickly.
4: Now, if the coalition has a different way of meeting that intent of dealing with urgency to address new serious harms, I'd love to hear it. But I haven't had so much as a phone call from the shadow communications minister on the exposure draft.
3: It comes as the CEO of AI giant Anthropic calls for the industry to slow down.
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3: A cloudy top of 21 in Perth today, down to 11 tonight. Partly cloudy tomorrow, up to 24. 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
6: On Thursday, Kaylee and Clayton are going to get legally married live on the air, and you're invited, WA.
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10: 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A little under speed on Road Highway at Clayton Street. In Osborne Park Building, Scarborough Beach Road at Hutton Street. On and off West Coast Highway at Scarborough Beach Road. 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Hurry ends today at Harvey Norman. More traffic soon on Mix 94.5, Perth's best variety.
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5: 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There is a planned rally taking place in the CBD, various rolling street closures in place between Elizabeth Quay and Langley Park, Barrack Street, Barrack Square, Riverside Drive and Victoria Avenue all affected. Police and traffic management on site. 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Hurry ends today at Harvey Norman. More traffic soon on Mix 94.5, Perth's best variety.
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17: G'day Perth, Wallaby Jeremy Williams here. 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
5: Afternoon, I'm Brett Thomas. An Australian tourist has died falling from a steep cliff on an island off the coast of Bali. The 29-year-old woman from Queensland became stranded but fell before lifeguards could reach her. Rescue crews struggled to retrieve her body by hand as rough seas prevented boats from getting close. Two men have been restrained on a long-haul flight, allegedly making violent threats and claiming they had a gun. The pair became agitated and aggressive on a trip from Melbourne to Doha. Qatar Airways says they were arrested when the flight touched down. The CEO of AI company Anthropic says the industry needs to slow down. In an essay posted to social media, Dario Amodé offered a three-part plan, including third-party evaluators. It comes as Communications Minister Annika Wells spruiks the benefits of the government's digital duty of care proposal.
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5: A cloudy top of 21 in Perth today, down to 11 tonight. Partly cloudy tomorrow, up to 24. 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
0: 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The mighty Jimmy Barnes rocks Kings Park with John Stevens, Eskimo Joe and Sarah McLeod. 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
10: 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No delays to factor in. Still busy Mouse Bay Road westbound at Hackett Drive in Crawley. And that planned rally is now complete in the CBD. Expect extra foot traffic around the CBD today. Today at Harvey Norman, 20% off selected electrical appliances, shop TVs, fridges, washers, dryers, vacuums, air fryers and more. Hurry ends today at Harvey Norman. More traffic soon on Mix 94.5, Perth's best variety.
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0: Perth's best variety, Mix 94.5. You're hanging out with Jacob Brown. 1982, the very first McDonald's opened in Perth at Cinema City, and Laura Branigan was number one on the charts, Gloria. Kicking off our Triple 80s, then Ellie Goulding, Love Me Like You Do. All right after this, Perth's Mix 94.5.
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8: 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We do have a breakdown in Como on the Kwinana Freeway southbound up to South Terrace. The left emergency lane is blocked. Traffic is flowing, but proceed with caution as the vehicle is on a bend. Today at Harvey Norman, 20% off selected electrical appliances. 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Hurry ends today at Harvey Norman. Bailey here. See any problems on the road? Call 1300 057 345. Cloudy today for Perth with a top of 21 and partly cloudy tomorrow and 24.
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21: Hey there, I'm Brett Thomas. Anthony Albanese has given an emotional response to Pauline Hanson's criticism of his late mother. The One Nation Senator called the Prime Minister pathetic for talking about growing up in Housing Commission with his mum, Marianne, struggling on a disability pension. The PM hit back this morning.
22: I said during the last campaign, kindness isn't weakness. Tell you what's weakness, nastiness and spitefulness. And I am stunned at these comments.
21: An investigation is ongoing into the death of an Australian tourist on an island near Bali. A 29-year-old woman from Queensland reportedly fell 80 metres down a cliff at a popular tourist destination. Residents in the southern suburb of Perth have been told to stay inside and lock doors and windows. Police are looking for two alleged offenders after a man was shot in Hamilton Hill this morning. And the Middle East remains on high alert after Houthi rebels seized a strategic island off Yemen's coast. The Iran-backed group threatened to disrupt oil routes in the Red Sea.
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21: A cloudy top of 21 in Perth today, down to 11 tonight. Partly cloudy tomorrow, up to 24. 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
1: And it is just days away. On Thursday, Kaylee and Clayton are getting married live on the Pete and Kimber Show. And your votes have locked in a bunch of stuff, like the celebrant Kimber will be wearing an inflatable T-Rex costume. 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
11: 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An earlier breakdown has been cleared from the Kwinana Freeway southbound after South Terrace in Como. Traffic is flowing. Busy on the northbound run around Mortimer Road and at Rowley Road. 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Call 1300 057 345. Cloudy today for Perth with a top of 21 and cloudy and 24 tomorrow.
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27: Afternoon, I'm Brett Thomas. The Prime Minister has called himself a proud Howzo after Pauline Hanson's attack on his late mother. The One Nation Senator called the PM pathetic for talking about his poor upbringing living in Housing Commission. Anthony Albanese delivered an emotional response.
28: If Pauline Hanson wants to criticise me, then that's fine. But my mother was way out of Pauline Hanson's league, way out of it.
27: An Australian woman has died after falling off a cliff on a popular tourist island near Bali. Lifeguards were alerted to a 29-year-old Queenslander who appeared to be stranded on a rocky cliff but fell before they could get there. Overseas, and Donald Trump's caused the stir on his tour of Ireland, saying he would love to see the reunification with Northern Ireland.
29: Well, I don't want to cause any problems, but I will tell you, I'd love to see it unified.
27: The US President's visit prompted protests on the streets of Dublin. And oil prices are tipped to rise again after Saudi Arabia closed the main pipeline after drones hit pump stations.
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27: A cloudy top of 21 in Perth today, down to 11 tonight. Partly cloudy tomorrow, up to 24. 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

0: 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Kicking off our Triple 80s, and tickets are still available for this man. Coming to Fremantle Prison, 28th of November, for his 100 Times Around Australia tour. Just head to Ticketmaster, get some front row. Guy Sebastian, they're all right after this on Perth's Mix 94.5.
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19: Hey there, Stephen Zoyce with you. Anthony Albanese has given an emotional response to Pauline Hanson's backlash of his late mother. The One Nation Senator called the Prime Minister pathetic for talking about growing up in Housing Commission with his mum, Marianne, toiling away on a disability pension. The PM hitting back this morning.
20: I said during the last campaign, kindness isn't weakness. Tell you what's weakness, nastiness and spitefulness. And I am stunned at these comments.
19: The Communications Minister says she's open to amending Canberra's digital duty of care. Annika Wells telling ABC she would discuss changes with the Coalition, but only if serious harms can be dealt with quickly.
21: Now, if the Coalition has a different way of meeting that intent of dealing with urgency to address new serious harms, I'd love to hear it. But I haven't had so much as a phone call from the Shadow Communications Minister on the exposure draft.
19: And investigations are ongoing into the death of an Aussie tourist on an island near Bali. She she reportedly fell 80 metres down a cliff at a popular tourist destination.
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19: Cloudy across Perth today. We're heading for 21 degrees. Partly cloudy tomorrow. We're set to reach 24. Partly cloudy again on Tuesday and 27. 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
6: On Thursday, Kaylee and Clayton are going to get legally married live on the air, and you're invited, WA.
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1: This Thursday, Kaylee and Clayton are getting married live on the Pete and Kimber Show. 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The guests will be wearing fluoro yellow. The groom is going to be head to toe in denim. The bride's wearing a borrowed dress. And now we know how she's arriving.
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5: 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Literally, I'm returning for a concert. 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

0: It's Best Variety, Mix 94.5. In case you missed it yesterday, we counted down the top 10 breakout hits that launched a career. And the songs were so good, I felt like doing it again. We got Take On Me. And Alanis Morissette. Eight more of the very best breakout hits after our news on Perth's Mix 94.5.
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5: Hey there, Stephen Joyce with you. Anthony Albanese has given an emotional response to Pauline Hanson's backlash of his late mother. The One Nation senator called the Prime Minister pathetic for talking about growing up in housing commission with his mum, Marianne, toiling away on a disability pension. The PM hitting back this morning.
24: I said during the last campaign, kindness isn't weakness. Tell you what's weakness, nastiness and spitefulness. And I am stunned at these comments.
5: The Communications Minister says she's open to amending Canberra's digital duty of care. Annika Wells telling ABC she would discuss changes with the Coalition, but only if serious harms can be dealt with quickly.
25: Now, if the Coalition has a different way of meeting that intent of dealing with urgency to address new serious harms, I'd love to hear it. But I haven't had so much as a phone call from the Shadow Communications Minister on the exposure draft.
5: And investigations are ongoing into the death of an Aussie tourist on an island near Bali. She reportedly fell 80 metres down a cliff at a popular tourist destination.
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5: Cloudy across Perth today. We're heading for 21 degrees. Partly cloudy tomorrow. We're set to reach 24. Partly cloudy again on Tuesday and 27. 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
29: It's Alyssa. We're jumping into a Top 10 countdown that features the biggest breakout hits that launched the careers of some of our favourite stars. One of those stars is Lady Gaga. Do you remember the song that was her first big hit? Well, it was a hard slog. Akon was the one who launched Gaga's career, and they like travelled the world trying to make this song a hit.
30: Her work ethic is everything to me. If you don't put in the work, no matter how many hit records we give you, they ain't going to go nowhere. Because you got to go out there and sell it, you know? So, but she was good at that. Like, she was amazing.
29: Yeah, the hard work paid off because after they did tour the world for a year trying to make this song a hit, it exploded. And Lady Gaga became the huge star that we know her as today. At number 10 in our top 10 breakout hits that launched the careers of some of our favourite stars, Aha. It was their film clip that helped them get on MTV. 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

0: Rick Astley at number 7 on Mix 94.5, our top 10 countdown featuring the biggest breakout hits that launched the careers of some of our favourite stars. Roxette on the way soon with a song that her didn't want to release.
1: I was really against releasing as the singer because the whole idea with Roxette was that Marie was going to sing the songs and I was basically the main songwriter.
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0: It was the hit that made them famous. 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

0: Mix 94.5, our top 10 countdown, the biggest breakout hits that made the careers of some of our favourite stars. Roxette, The Look, it was a number one here in Perth for 6 weeks. How do you go about writing a big hit, though? Someone we should ask is Max Martin, because he's written 30 worldwide number ones.
1: Try not to wake up my wife, and then I say, like, hit me, baby, one more time. And I was like, and then I hear myself say, yeah, it's pretty good.
0: Okay, so apparently it just comes to you in the middle of the night. Brittany, with that song, after Mr. Brightside, The Killers, Mix 94.5, it's number 3.

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2: It's Elisa, today's Top 10 Countdown, the best breakout hits that launched the careers of some of our favourite stars. We've had Britney, Roxette, The Killers, 50 Cent, but at number one is an Aussie superstar who at the time her first hit came out in 1987, she was also...
3: Charlene Edna, will you have this man to be your wedded husband?
2: Yeah, she was also marrying Jason Donovan on Neighbours. 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
2: On Thursday, Kaylee and Clayton are going to get legally married live on the air, and you're invited, WA.
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2: Hey there, Stephen Zoyce with you. The Prime Minister has called himself a proud Howzo after Pauline Hanson's attack on his late mother. The One Nation Senator calling the PM pathetic for talking about his poor upbringing living in Housing Commission. Anthony Albanese delivering an emotional response.
3: If Pauline Hanson wants to criticise me, then that's fine. But my mother was way out of Pauline Hanson's league, way out of it.
2: The CEO of AI company Anthropic says the industry needs to slow down. In an essay posted to social media, Dario Amodei offered a three-part plan, including third-party evaluators. It comes as Communications Minister Annika Wells spruiks the benefits of Canberra's digital duty of care plan.
4: This is about giving you back power over your feed, about keeping illegal content off the internet, and about keeping our children safe.
2: On ABC there. And Donald Trump has caused a stir on his tour of Ireland, saying he would love to see the reunification with Northern Ireland.
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2: Cloudy across Perth today. We're heading for 21 degrees. Partly cloudy tomorrow. We're set to reach 24. Partly cloudy again on Tuesday and 27. 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
1: 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Literally, I'm returning for a concert. Will you be there?
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0: time to do it in ours. 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A Home World Cup is coming in 2027. 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
1: On Thursday, Kaylee and Clayton are going to get legally married live on the air, and you're invited, WA.
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0: Eskimo Joe and Sarah McLeod. 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
28: 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Got myself a freebie. So thank you, local cafe, for sorting me out with that one. And I got to hand it to them as well. None of this buy 10 and get your 11th free. We're at 1-7 ratios here. You only need 7 stamps.
29: That's healthy.
28: To pick it up.
29: I remember I used to get a coffee from a place every day, and I had my loyalty stamp and got to my 10th, you know, my free coffee, went to the place, they'd closed down.
28: Oh, and I said, so you know, angry. What I think they're doing? Going from town to town, doing that exact same scam on every schmuck.
29: They're only open for 9 days every place they go.
1: Exactly.
29: How crafty indeed.
1: Yep.
29: Well, guess what? We are your podcast where every episode is your 10th episode. Because it's always free.
1: Exactly
29: so
1: right.
29: So we are going to dive into a big one. We're talking urban legends again.
1: Yeah. It's been in our orbit a little bit. So we're going to be revisiting that in a moment.
29: But Alex Dyson, let's launch off with a little bit of why are Americans so weird?
3: Everyone ready?
4: Brace yourself.
7: It's showtime.
8: Here we go.
7: So excited.
1: It's funny because there's a movie about Australia that I watched in cinema studies in university, Matt O'Kine, from the 70s, maybe? And it's called They're a Weird Mob, but it's about Australia and the weird Australianisms that we have as a country.
29: No, that's it. And look, really, I wasn't having a go at Americans as such, just that sometimes they say things funny. For instance, I saw this video and have a listen.
9: How do you pronounce this word?
8: Crayon.
10: Crayon.
11: Crayon.
8: Crayon.
12: Crayon.
14: Yes, sir. Yes, sir.
12: What are we on about?
9: Why not crayon?
12: Why not what?
9: Crayon.
12: Crayon? How many A's do you see?
10: One or four? Crayon. My wife says crown, which is ludicrous.
8: That's crayon.
30: Crayon.
8: Crayon.
31: Crowns.
29: They call crayons crayons.
1: Crayon.
29: Crayon. Did you know this, Bron?
11: Nah, that is a bit weird.
1: Crayon. Right? Well, they say aluminum as well.
11: Aluminum and Adidas.
29: But crayon, I'm like, I've never heard that before. I'd never heard crayon.
1: Yeah, the actor from Breaking Bad is not Brian Cranston.
29: Cranston. So anyways, I thought that was kind of funny.
1: Well, thank you, Matt. I appreciate you bringing funny things to this show.
29: Nah, that's good. All. All right, let's dive into some urban legends right. Now.
1: So there we go. There are no other words? You didn't find another list of other words Americans say weird?
29: Nah, I just thought that was funny.
1: Oh.
29: Crayon.
1: Crayon.
29: All right. I know that Georgie Parker says Lego.
1: Instead of Lego.
29: Yeah.
1: Well, I noticed when you started at Triple J with me, instead of our, like it's our show, you'd say our
29: yes,
1: show.
29: Yes, I know. And I didn't realize that was weird either. I think that's just a Australian, like that's a Queenslander thing. It's our show.
1: Our show, yeah.
29: High school is a tough place and a lot of stories get moved around.
1: Talked about.
29: The ones in particular I think I did mention that were very big on our list at school in my high school days was that of the boarders at a particular school playing a game of, well, damp biscuit is what I'm going to say.
1: Yeah, that's probably as politely and politically correct as you can put it. Has there been any ever confirmed sighting or playing of that particular game that Fred Durst named his band after?
29: So someone here says on an Ask Me Anything from 17 years ago on Reddit, they said, I went to a private boys school, was involved in
1: one of those
29: damp biscuit games. Ask Me Anything.
1: Oh boy.
29: They said I never had to eat the biscuit. Some kind of shame in itself.
1: All right. Well, it did come up because we were touching on high school urban legends.
11: Wait, sorry. Do you think you have to explain a little bit for people that don't know?
29: Well, do you know, Bron?
11: Yeah.
29: And do you know, Alex?
1: Yep.
29: See, I think that this urban legend has permeated through our society more than enough to know what I mean when I'm talking about a game that involves
1: okay
29: boys bordering in the boarding masters, you know, boarding school.
1: No, don't have to explain it. We know what it is. You don't have to explain it. We don't have to say, if we're talking about Anthony Albanese, you don't have to go, he's the Prime Minister of Australia. You know, it's fine.
29: Well, Bron feels like I might need to explain more.
1: You're meant to be making this podcast more appropriate, Bron.
11: I just feel like people might not know.
29: Good. I hope they... Look, yes. If you don't know what I'm talking about, keep it that way.
1: Good. Thank us for not telling you.
29: And I envy you. I envy the beautiful, pristine state that your mind is in.
1: Yeah. Producer Brod in here. Yeah.
0: Guys, can we just bulldoze the Amazon rainforest, please? We can get some. No, Bron. We're going to leave nature in its all of its glory. That is the mind of our purest listeners. So thank you very much. It is about the topic of high school urban legends. And plenty of people got in touch about it, Matt. So we've got to talk about a few of these.
29: Vivian got in touch. With regards to what's your high school's urban legend, Vivian said, I'm terrified of water slides. Apparently, people put rusty razor blades in the joins. Now, can we debunk this one?
1: I wish we didn't read that out as well, because it's one of those things that talking about it would make some sicko go, well, maybe I should put rusty...
29: Apparently, generations of children in Australia have grown up listening to this. I don't think there has been any documented cases, certainly not in Good. Australia.
1: The silliest thing. What do you achieve by anything like that? No. Thank you, Vivian. Glad it's been debunked. Sophie got in touch saying there was a legend that people would put a cow up the stairs on the last day of school and cows can't go downstairs. I heard that one as well about, like, school pranks. There's that one, and there was, like, releasing pigs through the school labelled 1, 2, and 4. And so when they caught those, they just kept looking for a non-existent 3-pig.
29: Oh, I haven't heard the pig one.
1: Yeah.
29: Apparently cows actually can walk downstairs.
1: Ah.
29: But they're just not good at it. They struggle with it because the incline and structure of stairs is not really found in nature.
1: Yeah. Do you know who I reckon would struggle with walking downstairs as well? Kangaroos.
29: They'd have to do it sideways. That's how I have to walk downstairs a lot of the time, especially if I'm in a rush, because my feet are too long.
1: True, yeah.
29: So I've almost got the sort of same length as a kangaroo hoof without the bounce. You know what I mean?
1: I see. You just got to jump it all in one go is the easiest there.
29: Trotchy got in touch with us. Do you know what? Okay. Someone did a video on this on Instagram. All they did in the video, they said, before internet and everything, we knew how to share a rumor because every single person in my generation heard this rumor somehow. I don't know where it started, don't know who started it. You know what rumor I'm about to say. That's all they said in the Instagram. And immediately.
1: Yeah.
29: I was like, I do. I know exactly what rumor you're talking about. They didn't even say the rumor. I just knew, and I went straight to the comment section, and what do you think was the top comment that everyone liked, that everyone knew? It was 100% the rumor.
1: Same that Trushy sent us. Marilyn Manson removed a rib so he could pleasure himself. Surgically removed that. Getting in the way of the old self-pleasure. And I think that was debunked. But kind of the time, and I don't think anyone knew where it started.
29: I can't believe I just typed this into the work computers. I typed in, is it possible to remove rib to... And then I started writing a phrase, and then I pressed enter without putting the final word in. Apparently, according to AI Overview, it does not grant the flexibility required to perform that.
1: There you go. So you can stop doing that now. But you've got some very funny stand-up around that sort of area, though.
29: Yes, and same as the old soggy biscuit chat, I will save that conversation for when less pure ears are listening to this podcast. Thank you very much.
1: Maybe, like, you know, we did the full rebrand the other week, Matt and Alex, the podcast. Maybe, like, you know, when they launched Big Brother, you know, big fanfare around it, all good. People loving it. They're like, what? We need more Big Brother. Maybe we need a Matt and Alex up late. Matt and Alex adults only. Something like that. What do you reckon?
29: So are you suggesting that we do our podcast in the shower, or we can just say what we want?
1: No, I'm suggesting that you and I record audio of us both showering together and play that podcast.
29: And Mike Goldman is here for some reason. He's with us.
1: Tell you what, he'd probably do it. Good bloke, old Mike. He'd narrate Matt and Alex in the shower.
29: As long as that's all he was doing to us while we're in the shower, I'm okay with that.
1: No, we said narrate us. Mike, we said narrate. Okay, what else have we got here? Reagan, that a magpie once took a kid's eye out. I haven't heard about that.
0: That'd be all over the news. I mean, it's possible.
29: I feel like it's possible. I had a bird snip me right next to my eye when I was on my bike just the other week, and I didn't like it at all.
0: I saw a video of a bird, like, swooping in, like, the beaks are, like, went in the lower eyelid, so I'm sure it's possible.
29: Oh, God, no, that's terrible.
0: No, get out of that one.
29: I saw a sniffer dog chasing this guy running through a festival.
0: I didn't realize that they chased. I thought they only indicated.
29: Well, no, they started chasing this guy because he was legging it. But
0: that's not acting suspicious.
29: Yeah, well, I think the dog sat in front of him and then he was like, ah, and then just ran.
26: Whatever you were doing can wait another 10 minutes. It's Matt and Alex, the all-day breakfast podcast for your early morning.
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2: And he's running through the crowd. It was quite early on in the festival. Everyone was quite chilled out, sitting down and stuff. And like, because we were sort of towards the back of the main stage. And so people were sitting on the grass. It was very early on in the day. And this guy ran past and the dog was chasing. And so with the police officer holding on, trying to keep up. And then this girl who was having like a picnic, she leaned back as she was sitting like down.
3: Unaware that this was going on behind her.
2: Bro, this dog headbutted her so hard.
3: No.
2: Like was chasing after this guy. And then this girl just leans back in front of the dog and it just was headbutted directly into her face. She sprawled. The dog was on its all fours. And old mate with the goodie bags is long gone. The policeman was apologizing. I'm sorry. And then she's like, what the hell? And old mate was gone. Perfect decoy, if you ask me.
3: I think that was planned all along.
2: I don't know. But if you were ever to be in that situation, find an unsuspecting picnicker.
3: That's it.
2: Take one for you.
3: Run past a picnic. That's what it is. Big Macca's got an urban legend. I've never heard this, Big Macca. That the ocean is salty because of the amount of whale sperm in it. I do not think that is true, Big Macca. I've got to be honest with you.
2: I think, was it Charlie Pickering or maybe Mike Bennett? Someone had a joke about that way back in the day.
3: Really? I've never heard that before.
2: Mark McConville, I think it was, maybe, a Brisbane comic. Anyways, yeah, I definitely have heard some sort of thing about that. But that's not actually true, believe it or not.
3: I'm sure people conducted the experiments that required to disprove that. But I think the dilution, Matt O'Kine.
2: I tell you what does just sort of go out there, though, is the jellyfish stuff. They just sort of release their eggs out into the ocean.
3: Mm.
2: There would be that stuff in the ocean. Whale stuff.
3: Oh, absolutely. It's everything. It's all in there right now. But it's just such a big thing that it's like a little BB gun versus a thing. And that's it. Whale ejaculate in the ocean, very, very small. Whale ejaculate in a room, very, very big. Everything is relative as to this is a lot or this is not much.
2: Yeah.
3: All I'm trying to say is if a whale ejaculated in your bedroom, you would think, wow, this is heaps. If it just happened to do it in the ocean, it's like, nah, doesn't make an impact at all.
2: So 20 litres, apparently, per go for a large...
3: I thought it'd be more.
2: 500 kilogram testicles do the right whales have?
3: Only the southern right whales, damn.
2: Some memes claim that whales release 400 to 1,000 litres of sperm, and that's why the ocean is salty. That is not true.
3: Ridiculous.
2: It's actually 20 litres. So nothing to an ocean, quite a lot to a spa bath. So don't invite a whale into your spa bath.

0: Oh my God. Alex Dyson and you listening, dear, dear listener, you won't believe what almost happened just now.
1: I am quite amazed at the turn of events that has just transpired, where we wanted to chat to someone on the phone. They were unavailable at this particular time that we're recording. It's like, okay, what are we going to talk about instead? And one particular member of the team here was sitting on a mountain of absolute gold, but like Smaug the Dragon in Lord of the Rings, refusing to give it to anyone until Matt O'Kine, little Bilbo Crummins over here, managed to sneak into the castle and get a whiff of what was being hidden from you, dear listener, from you, by our producer, Bronwyn Doizak.
0: Bron, you're going away shortly. You're taking a couple of days off from the pod.
2: Yep.
3: I'm going away soon.
0: Wait, yeah, mm-hmm.
1: Mm-hmm. Just some annual leaves popped up. What's happening?
3: There's a reality TV convention happening. In Sydney.
0: So what's it called?
3: It's Hey You Fanfest.
1: A reality TV show convention?
3: No, guys, I'm actually so nervous about going because...
1: Why?
3: I'm scared I'm going to die on the trip and then Chloe is going to be like, oh, what happened? And then they have to be like, oh, well, your mum left because she wanted to go to a reality TV thing.
1: Right, a terrible reality TV yes. accident.
0: You've got that. That's totally like, Belinda got a little bit scared because me and Sophia were going to go away earlier than her to somewhere because I've got some gigs in Tasmania soon. So we were going to go to Tasmania soon. And I was going to go with Sophia and Belinda's mom and her partner like a day before Belle. And she's like, that's everyone I love. I don't want you guys.
1: I want to go down with you.
0: Yeah, well, that's it. I don't want anything to happen to any of you guys. That's terrifying. So, Bron, you're a little bit scared. Okay, after you get through the nerves of going away from precious little Chloe for a while, you are going to a reality
1: TV show.
0: TV convention.
1: Do they set up stalls? The different TV franchises set up stalls that you walk past?
3: I actually don't know what we're heading in for is the other thing.
0: This sounds like a... What is it, like a fluffy convention? What's the ones where all those... A furry convention?
3: Or everyone... No.
1: Or is it like a petting zoo where you can just sort of go and tap hot dogs on the head from Big Brother or something? Like, what is the setup?
3: I don't know. I think that they're flying in like housewives and stuff and people from Below Deck and things like that. And then they're putting them all in a room and they're on panels and by the time...
0: Oh, my God.
1: So it's more like... Like, I've been to, like, music industry stuff where someone talks about the new innovations in streaming and then that's, like, touring for... And, like, these sort of, like, Big Sound in Brisbane or something, but for different reality TV series.
0: Here are the guests, Alex Dyson. I need you to see how excited you are. And, Bron, chime in with whoever you are actually really excited by.
3: Well, the thing is, I'm not, like...
0: Hey. Let's not start backtracking now,
1: yeah,
0: Bron.
1: Okay. Tell that to your reality TV show Insta account side project, Bron. I'm not really interested. I only read it for the articles. Unbelievable, Bronwyn.
0: I'm not really interested. I'm just booking flights, accommodation, spending time away from my family to go to this thing that I totally don't care about or whatever. Bron.
1: I was just walking past and I saw the open home. Oh, my goodness.
0: So, the FanFest Sydney, Hey You FanFest Sydney includes Real Housewives Cynthia Bailey from Real Housewives of Atlanta.
3: Yeah, love her.
0: Okay.
1: What number of the different areas does Atlanta start having housewives?
3: What do you mean? They've got them in Rhode Island.
1: Yeah,
3: they've
1: I know,
3: got them in
1: Atlanta.
0: No,
1: Housewives of New York, sure. Housewives of LA, yes.
3: No, there's no LA.
1: They don't have Housewives of LA.
3: It's Beverly Hills.
1: They did
3: or
1: Atlanta
3: Orange
1: before.
3: Orange County.
1: Oh, okay, they've got two LA.
0: They got so many housewives they had to dig into the suburbs, specific suburbs. Okay, we've got Meredith Marks from the Real Housewives of Salt Lake City.
3: Yes, she's doing a DJ set, so I'm very excited about that.
0: Juliet Mayhew from The Real Housewives of London.
3: To be fair, I don't know her. I haven't watched that one yet.
0: Dorinda Medley, yeah. Real Housewives of New York City.
3: She's probably the one I'm most excited about.
1: What makes you excited about Dorindra?
3: No, Dorinda.
1: Dorinda the most.
3: She's also doing a DJ set, I believe. they all have a side project.
1: I know, but why Dorinda?
3: She's very funny. She'll come out with one-liners. Mm. I just love her as a person.
0: Okay, I'm just starting to realize that we... Five Rays and Five Daves, we have not booked nearly enough housewives.
1: Yeah.
0: We have made a crucial underestimation the pulling power of a Real Housewives DJ.
1: We need to quickly start both Real Housewives of Mossman and Real Housewives of Bondi ASAP and then book them on our raves tour.
0: Yes.
1: Quickly.
0: Maybe Alexia Nepola will be interested, Bron?
3: Yep, she's from Miami. Love her.
0: Yes. So we've currently got 1, 2,
1: okay,
0: hang on. 3, 4, 5.
1: You watched the New York, Miami,
3: Atlanta, Salt Lake City,
1: Salt Lake.
3: The OC, Beverly Hills, Rhode Island, Melbourne, and Sydney.
1: This is how long is each episode?
3: Maybe 45.
1: Why they're in the 40? Not even the 20 minuteers.
3: And that's just Housewives. I'm also on Below Deck Med, Normal Below Deck Sailing Yacht, Below Deck Down Under.
1: Yeah, I guess I was about to go, this is outrageous. I'm like, I guess I watch a lot of the AFL footy games over the weekend. You've got this game, this game, this game.
0: Yeah, exactly. You can watch
1: AFL 360 afterwards.
0: And if I said, oh, you know, Max Gawn's going to be there, you'd be like, oh, yep, he's, you know.
1: I know him.
0: Yep, exactly. Okay, Captain Jason Chambers.
3: Let's not go through them all. I like most of them.
0: Well, I think Belinda would be really excited about Captain Jason Chambers. She's a big Below Deck fan, so get a snap with Jason if you happen to pass him, Bron. And then there's a couple of people from Southern Charm. I don't know what Southern Charm is.
3: Yeah, I don't really watch that one.
1: Is that about, like, Southern America with a...
3: They're in Charleston.
0: Right. It sounds like I would hate it. So... There you go, Bron. Have fun at your reality Coachella.
3: Pray that I make it back alive.
0: Well, I'm actually very jealous that you're going to do something that you genuinely love. So have fun. It will be a lot of fun.
1: How many pals are going with you?
3: I got a couple friends going, yeah.
1: Nice.
3: Yeah, so we're good.
0: Well, I can't wait to get the update. I can't wait to hear how it goes.
3: Yes, I'll let you know tomorrow.
0: Yes, please. All right, see you then. We'll find out tomorrow about Bron's trip, her reality splendor.
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2: Well, Alex Dyson, I am very nervous because tomorrow I am releasing the first Boilermakers single in 5 long years.
3: What? Yes. What happened to the Chopped Unk mixtape? Was that not the big single drop everyone was waiting for from Boilermakers?
2: That was originally in the folders, in the draft folders. That was just called the Workout mixtape. That was just a little light jog before the main event. That was just to keep the muscles active before I bust out some absolute fire. New single, Yesterday Me, coming out tomorrow. Film clip as well, if you don't mind.
3: They're so expensive to do, film clips. How did you do it?
2: Mate, one take wonder.
3: Single, like, non-cut take.
2: Non-cut take. I've got dancers, I've got narrative involved, you know, an actress.
3: Whoa. You filmed a film clip like the Netflix show Adolescence, where you had to organise everyone in some weird, big, choreographed thing.
2: Well, I mean, look, to be fair, it's not that elaborate. You know, it's not a 6-episode, you know, full-fleshed season, 4-episode season. But, no, it's just got, it tells a little story, and, it features a good friend of mine, Anna McGann, who you might have seen on lots of, you know, Australian TV shows dating back to Underbelly season 3, I think.
3: Jeez.
2: All those sort of things. So, no, I might recognise her face. It's going to be a fun one. So keep your eyes and ears peeled tomorrow. Thank you very much for that. But we've got a big show for you today in the lead up, Alex Dyson.
3: Certainly do. I think that could have been... Producer Bron was at a book club recently, and word is, Matt O'Kine, you were mentioned. I'm not sure if it was Boilermakers hype extending to the book clubs of suburban Melbourne, but I want to find that out. I also found myself in a situation this week where, you know, that the little angel and devil on my shoulder, dressed in the robes with the halo on one shoulder and dressed in the you know, red devil horns with a cape in the other. Both of them have your face and your voice, Matt, when they pop up on my shoulder. Oh, I was in a situation when they were talking to me this week, so I'd love the man himself to weigh in. Let's get into it, shall we? It's Matt and Alex.
1: Everyone ready?
4: Here we go.
3: So excited.
2: So go on, Bron. What happened at your book club? Tell us about this book club that you've been a part of.
5: I don't think it's for the top of the show. And also, now I'm thinking about it, I don't know if it's public consumption. Long story short, her sister said...
3: Wait. So, set up... You're at a book club.
5: I'm at a book club.
3: How many people are in the book club?
5: There's 5 of us.
3: Great. What book were you reading?
5: The Bookkeeper of Aleppo.
3: Oh.
5: It's about this Syrian asylum seeker trying to get to England.
3: Whoa. Ooh,
2: sounds heavy.
5: It was way too heavy.
3: It wasn't a Mills and Boone romance novel.
5: It was a good book. I gave it 3 stars. Mm-hmm. But, yeah, it was not my usual cup of tea.
2: Do you read it or do you listen to it?
5: I listen to it.
2: Mm. Do most people listen to it?
5: No, I'm the only audio booker.
3: Audio consumer. You do work in an audio medium, but not everyone at the book club knows that you do work in an audio medium.
5: No, they know I am a podcast producer. They just didn't know what show it was.
3: Okay.
5: There's 4 of us that know each other through our husbands or partners are all high school friends. We're the wags of the group.
3: Oh, high school wags.
5: Created a book club.
3: Yep.
5: And one extra person is an ex-housemate of 2 of them.
3: Okay.
2: So now I'm a bit nervous that my name came up. Was it a good reason or a bad reason?
3: Well, I'm sure there was a magazine on the table like World's Sexiest People and people just started throwing names around. Or was it a Rolling Stone, top 500 songs of all time, and Boilermakers came up?
2: Can I just say that I was actually, I mean, you've been in this situation as well, I think, Alex Dyson, haven't you? Were you
3: famously
2: Cleo,
3: not.
2: Oh, Cleo Bachelor of the Year.
3: And you've held it over me for many years. So I'm surprised that you're confused that I was a Cleo Bachelor of the Year nominee. I wasn't.
2: So I made this web series many years ago called The Future Machine, right? And it was just, it was like a show that me and a friend wrote and we filmed it. And in the show, my character cuts his finger off.
3: Oh.
2: Have I mentioned this on the pod?
3: Don't know. When I think about your past film credits, I usually think of the movie Sweet F.A.,
2: which I know
3: we have mentioned on the pod, and in fact, a few of our listeners have watched. I didn't quite get the Bron Doyzac 3-star treatment.
2: Look, The Future Machine is only marginally, has only aged marginally better, to be honest. There's still a few things that I go, ooh, about. Anyways, so my character cuts his finger off by accident and in a joking way, but like, so has to wrap up his finger with bandages and there's like blood on it and stuff like that. Anyway, we take a production still, which is where you're just like, you know, standing around on set and you like someone with a camera walks up and takes a photo of you. And when Clio Bachelor of the Year people were asking for photos of me to put in the magazine, I sent them this photo of me, quite a nice photo of my face, not looking at the fact that it looks like my finger has been chopped off and is bandaged and bloodied up.
3: Well, it's still in frame.
2: Yeah, so apparently I send this photo to the, you know, the person who's compiling the list, and their boss is like, why is his finger cut off? We cannot put this in Clio Bachelor of the Year. He's got oozing blood out of his hand. That, what is going on here?
3: How are the girls meant to put a ring on it when it's been absolutely lopped off?
2: So, if you see the photo, they've definitely cropped my hand out. It is a shoulders up only shot. Anyways, yes, Bron, so how did this happen? What went on?
5: Okay, sorry if I'm not allowed to share this, but anyway, one of them was saying that somebody sent them this reel and it really riled them up and pissed them off, basically, about childless people on holiday.
2: Oh, my God, yeah. Yeah, totally.
5: And she was like, yeah, oh, I was watching this clip and just like just saying that she wasn't happy with it. And I was like,
3: and there was
5: oh.
3: this guy who was talking about this. Yeah.
5: Yeah. And then

0: She's like, oh, okay. So, all right.
1: Oh, that's
0: so funny.
1: And then
0: it just awkwardly moved along. I was going to say.
2: So anyway.
0: He's actually fine.
2: What was the topic of the video, Matt? What point were you trying to make?
1: Well, I just say I get insanely jealous when I see childless couples on holidays. Mm. And the joke is, I'm like, what are you even holidaying from, right? And then I list off all the things that, like, work is already a holiday when you're a parent. Or, you know, the fact that you can just eat whatever you want for dinner. That's already holiday mode every night. And just stuff like this. It's total tongue-in-cheek. Yeah. I laugh at the end. I say comedy. Man.
2: Hashtag comedy.
1: Parents get that it's a joke, but far out did people get mad. It was... The comment section blew up, bro. I mean, it's sitting at 2 and something million views.
2: Oh, boy.
1: And people are just at each other in the comment section. What would you know? And what's really weird is I don't know how some people get about in life not understanding, having any sense of nuance, humor, sarcasm. Like, as if I actually think that people who don't have kids don't deserve a holiday.
2: But that's also, I'd say, part of the algorithm of them serving a random video popping up in exactly in this example to people who don't know you. They don't know that you are a comedian.
1: Yeah, right.
2: Who does a podcast and frequently talks about both the gorgeous, pure moments of joy of having a child, but also the devastating minutiae and work that it takes and patience that it takes to raise another human being. And so suddenly they've got this person in, you know, their eyes, no idea. Could be a bloody banker jumping on the online talking about this. And so,
1: just giving a hot take. It's so
2: no
1: funny.
2: Context.
1: What it did highlight, though, and it is the language that I use, which I should clarify, that was a nice learning curve. And I was thankful for the people who corrected me on that, is that I should have been using the term child-free instead of childless. Child-free indicating it's a choice, childless sometimes indicating that it is not a choice. So I was like, okay, that's absolutely fine. And I got no problem with being corrected in that way. That's fine. But some of the other comments, oh my God. I mean, I just sat back and watched. Yeah. It was quite fun by that point. People arguing in the comment section just drives that algorithm up. What is that book you're reading?
2: Angertainment. I'll lend it to you. Sounds like you know exactly what you're doing there.
1: I was starting to think, how else can I piss people off? That's how
2: it.
1: Easy it is.
2: It rewards it.
1: I know. I was like, oh no, you're falling into the trap that if you just piss people off, they'll all just start watching your stuff. And so I thought, no, don't do that. That's silly.
2: Well, we could probably get on with this podcast, try and tell a few more jokes. We should say it's a joke-free podcast rather than joke-less.
1: No, I think it's joke-less because we're not doing it by choice.
2: It's accidental. Matt, you've been to the city of Melbourne before.
1: I sure have. And can I say, I've been enjoying it more and more.
2: Each time, yep.
1: Yeah, for a while there, I sort of thought, Melbourne, sure, love it, but it was never like, you know, Sydney was always the fruit of my eye. And now, the more I go to Melbourne, the more I'm like, totally get it, love it, brilliantly, brilliantly planned city.
2: Well, you'll be there November 2 at 170 Russell as we do Rave the Night Away, our fifth rave in 5 days. The grand finale at 170 Russell. Make sure you grab your tickets at mattandalex.com.au. We'd love to boogie with you. But I was in the CBD of Melbourne the other day, Matt O'Kine, with my partner Annalise. We need to get a bit of food. It was a little bit later of night. We're looking at what's open and you go, no, what? It's a Melbourne institution. The amount of coffee table books this place pumps out alone could keep it running. It is the restaurant Chin Chin, Matt.
1: Oh, yeah.
2: You aware of it?
1: Oh, am I aware of it, mate? It's the first time I'd ever had a feed me style menu where the chef selects what food you'd be having. And I have had many a long lunch at Chin Chin. And I tell you what, I enjoy it thoroughly many times.
2: Well, we went there, food all very nice, had a great dinner. But there was something interesting on the receipt that they've decided to do.
1: I already fear this situation, what you're about to tell me.
2: The bill plops down, take a little look, and they have popped on, as they now do, and have been doing for a couple of weeks, on every single bill there is the $1 donation to the charity of their choosing.
1: Oh,

0: I thought you were going to say there was going to be a mandatory like 25% service tip.
1: No. They've started a lot smaller.
0: Sure. And $1 to charity. That sounds good.
1: $1 to charity on the bill without the mention. It just pops up. But then when the person comes on, would you like to pay? And in order to tell you it's not compulsory, the waiter to us was like, oh, just so you know, there's a $1 donation on there, but just let me know if you want and I'll take it off.
0: Okay.
1: It's an interesting order in which that has taken place.
0: Mm-hmm.
1: Because when you're down at your local supermarket conglomerate, one of the big two, they go, would you like to round up?
0: Yeah.
1: You're this and we could donate to this particular charity. And you go, I don't make billions in profit in any years, in every year, so I might not, but feel free to yourself if you are concerned about this particular issue.
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13: Awesome.
14: Well, we're very excited here in the studio. We have a man who has 10 seasons with the 49ers, most touchdowns in a single Super Bowl. Ricky Waters, welcome to the show.
15: Thanks for having me. It's great to be here.
16: He's got the Super Bowl ring on.
15: Bling, bling, bling.
11: Is the other one the national championship ring?
15: Notre Dame, baby.
11: Fighting the Irish.
14: That is so good. How long have you been here in town?
15: Oh, since Friday.
14: We have embraced the 49ers.
15: Yes.
14: Have you noticed?
15: Love it.
14: Yes.
15: Love it, man. Painting the town red. Yeah. You know what I'm loving it.
17: Now, what do you think? The Rams, I don't think the Rams have even left LA yet. And we play in 2 days. What do you think about their preparation?
15: I think they are in trouble. They are in trouble. I don't know what they're thinking. But I'm glad that we're doing it the way we are.
17: Yeah.
15: You know? Our people are on top of it. They know what's important. Coming here, feeling the city, even the vibe and everything.
17: Yeah.
15: It's so good.
18: Oh, it's incredible.
15: I think it's given us, like...
17: energy. I saw the boys walk out yesterday, and they were like, woohoo, Australia. Well,
15: got George, swag, well, baby.
17: Oh, they had the swag. They were playing Australian songs and they're all dancing. Even Brock Purdy, who's a little nerd burger, he was dancing. He's dancing around. See? But he's still got his hand warmers in, mate. It's not hot. It's hot outside. You don't need your hand warmers, Brock.
15: Now, that's part of his swag, too.
17: Yeah, it is. It is.
11: There's going to be 100,000 at the game on Friday morning. Yes. There's 200,000 people on a wait list for tickets. Have you been surprised at just how big American football is here and how much we've embraced it?
15: Yes. Yes, I have. But at the same time, I think it's because the way we handle things, the way we play the game, the 49ers. I'm glad it's this game because they're in the same division.
17: Yeah.
15: You know, this is an important game for us. We got to get off to a good start. And I think they're going to do that.
17: Yeah, it's going to be huge. And George Kittle is a big part of that. He tore his Achilles real high up in his calf. Will he play?
15: I think so. He was looking pretty good.
17: Yeah,
15: he was running on
17: getting
15: on
17: some
15: the
17: snaps.
15: Field. And they know he's going to go 110% out there. So they got to make sure that he's ready when he gets out there.
17: McCaffrey's ready to go.
15: I think he's going to be ready too.
17: Yeah, God,
15: he's very important.
17: I picked him Boxy last year.
14: Yes.
17: McCaffrey, I picked him for my fantasy
11: football.
17: Number one. And he didn't play much, and it was a real bad pick.
11: And good news for the Niners as well. The Rams have a superstar, Aaron Donald, that just came out of retirement, one of the best of all time, and he's not making the trip. He's decided this morning he's not coming down.
15: And I am very happy to hear that.
11: he's a menace.
14: Hang on, is he injured or he just doesn't want to come?
17: He came out of 2-year retirement a month ago to come back with Garrett, who's a freak. They try to murder the quarterback, and I think they will get one this year. They'll kill someone.
15: Yeah, they will kill someone.
17: So Brock
15: this hopefully
17: Purdy,
15: is not Brock.
17: Yeah, no, it won't be Brock because they're the two guys that stand there and then they charge at the quarterback. I charge at you and try to hurt you.
14: Okay, so I don't want you to do that.
17: No, you don't want to do that at all.
14: It's quite scary.
15: And they're very big.
14: Have you, Ricky, seen AFL, the footy we play here, where we've got we don't have any of this,
15: armor.
14: All your armor. We just go in with nothing. Fev is one of our legends. He is
11: one of the best of all time.
17: Well, Tom, you know Tom Brady? You've heard of him?
15: Yeah, I heard of that guy.
17: I'm him in Australia.
15: Oh, nice.
17: Yeah, same
15: thing. Nice.
17: Yeah.
15: You look a lot tougher.
17: Yeah, thank you. Thank you. Yeah, Tom Brady's a little punce. He got no muscles and stuff.
15: Pansy.
17: Or, as Nick likes to refer to me, as
11: Kenny Powers.
17: Kenny Powers.
11: You know, Eastbound and Down? Have you ever seen Eastbound and Down? Comedy series?
17: You should watch that.
14: Are you enjoying the food and the coffee? What's your highlight so far?
15: Everything has been so good. Every single thing. Fukimono.
14: Fukimono.
15: Fukimono, that is
11: loved
15: some
11: it.
15: Good food right there. I was like, man, because I love sushi, sashimi, and all that. So,
17: go to Nobu. Yeah. Well, you would Nobu.
15: Yeah, I know Nobu.
17: Yeah, Nobu. That's a go-to. Crown.
15: Like to get there.
17: Crown, and there's a steakhouse there. It's called Rockpool. You like a good steak?
15: Yes.
17: Look, a good grill.
15: Yep.
17: Rockpool's really good, so if you want to have a good feed, get there.
15: Sounds good.
11: I just want to know if Ricky's feeling like any nerves at all because, I know, he's a running back, Super Bowl winning champion, college football national champion, but does he realize he's actually currently standing next to the 2003 Gridiron Victoria Defensive Player of the Year? Middle linebacker, Ricky, how would I have gone in the NFL?
15: I think you would fare well.
11: Yeah?
17: He gets squashed.
15: He's like, no, mate, don't give him that.
17: Don't give him that. Mate, imagine if Donald or Garrett, just a couple of gridiron players. Donald or Garrett running at him. They'd squash him, wouldn't they?
15: Oh, man, bar none would block you.
11: Yeah, you can catch Ricky Waters at the 49ers Faithful Takeover Fan Rally tomorrow at Transport Hotel.
17: Oh, it's
11: going to
17: be so good.
11: 11 a.m. to 2 p.m. Where can we find you on social media as well?
15: Oh, yeah, at Ricky Waters.
1: It's called Fifi Fevenick's Happy Hour, and we take that pretty seriously.
14: Hey, do you know what it was this morning? I've got a word for you. Squally. It was squally. I was in the bathroom, and I was in the shower, and then I turned the shower off. I went, what is that noise? Like, I thought someone was up.
17: Was it the echo of your
14: bang.
17: Bad voice we just heard?
14: No, I don't sing in the shower.
17: Okay.
14: I sing on the radio.
17: Yeah.
14: Oh, sorry, I sing at auditoriums, theatres.
11: A sold-out auditorium.
14: Free
11: tickets, one night only.
17: Free ticket giveaway.
14: The Palladium. Yeah.
17: Plenary, actually.
11: Plenary.
17: You're welcome.
14: Okay, thanks. it was the trees were banging on the window. I could hear the wind, the rain.
17: Yeah.
14: It was squally. I like Squally.
16: Squally doesn't.
14: I'm gonna look it up.
16: I reckon you made that up.
11: Well, if you're
16: up.
11: Just throwing it out there, yeah. I've never heard Squally.
14: Are you kidding me? Squally meaning Squally is an adjective that primarily describes weather marked by sudden, sharp increases in wind speed, often accompanied by brief, violent rain or storms.
16: Did you use that terminology when you were sitting on a tree when you were doing the weather cross at sunrise?
14: Okay, I didn't do my crosses from the tree.
16: Oh, I saw
14: that
16: you.
14: Was a promo. It was an ad.
11: What do you mean?
16: She was up in her. Oh man.
14: It's not grim, bro.
16: She was dressed as a cash cow, because she's like, no, foy foy, get up on that tree and give me the weather. It was a bit squally today out here, and it's blowing.
14: I'll give it the context. I had just been employed.
16: Do you need some assistance in accounting, foy foy?
14: I'd just been employed by Channel 7 Sunrise as their weather presenter, and it was the new marketing campaign to market me. And I'll never forget the publicist saying, could we just get you to climb up in that tree? And you know, when you're new to a job and you go, well, yeah, I'll just do it. Started. Nah. I can't say no.
16: Yeah.
11: They're trying to get me to dance in the first ad here.
14: That's right.
11: I hadn't even done one day. And they said, can you dance? And I went, nah.
16: Well, Fee got up. Koshy sat next to her. And it was like Jenny and Forrest sitting in the tree. And we're like, peas and carrots.
14: Koshy wasn't in the tree. I wasn't for long either.
16: You couldn't get down.
14: I know.
16: She's so little. She's sitting up on the branch of the tree box. And it's hanging there. She was sitting there with her little pearly whites going, oh, I love this. This is so fun. Very good.
14: Have you known?
16: It's a good throwback.
14: I studied meteorology.
16: I know. Well, that's why you knew Squally.
14: For a week to get that job.
2: Orders up. Fifi, Fev and Nick's happy hour. You are welcome.
11: You want to share what you were
14: Okay. I love Katie Price. I don't know why I'm a big. I followed her journey. Yeah. I feel like I've known about her for years. You know, we're similar age. We've gone in very different directions.
16: And everyone can do anything they want.
14: Yes.
11: And again, it's like she's an open book. You know what I mean? It's not like Paps are catching her doing stuff. She's on Insta every 8 minutes.
14: I think that's what I find endearing about her. She says it like it is. Yeah. She does have body dysmorphia though, and she gets way too much plastic surgery, and she admits to it. So she goes, I've got a problem. She's on the red carpet.
16: Today.
14: Yep. So over in the UK, she's just walked the red carpet at a function, and every headline is worst dressed. I just went to her socials, and she was getting her hair and makeup done for the function. Mm-hmm. It's the equivalent of the Logies almost. Yeah. It's a big television ceremony. And she yesterday went to Brussels to make her boobs bigger.
11: Yeah.
14: They were big enough. And then she said, oh, while you're there, bit of filler around the temples.
11: Yeah.
14: And when she woke up.
11: Must be the easiest upsell in plastic surgery. No, Katie Price walks in, get the menu out.
16: Yeah, literally. It was like she was going to Sizzler. So literally, she said, because one of her boobs was a little bit.
14: She needed one of her breast implants redone because it was a bit smaller than the other. Yeah. And then she said, I wish I had the audio, but I'll impersonate her. Oh, while you're there, make them a little bit bigger.
11: Yeah.
14: Why not? They're already enormous.
11: And then she said she had a little bit of skin loose on near her temple.
14: When you get older, your temples hollow out a bit.
16: She goes, well, I'm asleep. Why don't you just
14: pop some filler in there? But then when she's woken up this morning, the filler, the swelling has dropped to her cheek. Yeah. So she looks like a chipmunk.
11: Yeah.
14: And she's looked in the mirror and gone, ah, I can do the red carpet.
16: What a legend.
2: Three voices, too many lols. Fifi, Fev and Nick.
16: This is you, Nick.
11: Oh, I'm so excited about the NFL coming up. I was looking at NFL stuff. But, of course, on Sunday it was Father's Day. I was out to lunch. I got back from Sydney.
16: You shouted lunch. Well done.
11: I did. I shouted my own Father's Day lunch. It's one of the best parts about being a dad. Buying your own lunch on Father's Day. Well,
14: I feel bad. I got my dad to make the lunch.
11: What?
14: I know. It didn't work out the way I intended.
16: What did Al make?
14: A roast. He made a beautiful roast lamb.
16: That's probably the easiest meal to make, to be honest.
14: I know, yeah. Roasts made with love.
11: Yeah.
14: Because it's true. Yeah. You can do a roast. Anyone can do a roast, but to make a roast with love, that's a good roast.
16: Spices and potatoes.
11: Well, no, we just went up to the Union Hotel near our place in Ascot Vale. Pub lunch. And before we've ordered food, I got a drink. excited. We're sitting there and Maxie said, Daddy, can we play Uno? That's our thing at the minute if we're out at a pub or a restaurant or cafe.
14: Take your own or use theirs?
11: Of course we take our own.
14: Oh, we'll BYO Uno. No, no, yeah. That's good.
11: No, no, what pubs have their own Uno?
14: I think some pubs have Uno.
11: Yeah, really?
14: Yeah.
11: No,
17: we just have it in the console. Just
11: yeah, we're not iPads at the table. Yeah. No iPads. Doesn't work. Sorry, kids.
17: You can play Uno on the iPad too. Easier.
11: Well, we deal the Uno cards and we start having a look at our hands and everyone's hiding their hands. And Charlie said, Daddy, this is my 7-year-old, Daddy, it's Father's Day. I want to take nice photos of the family because it's Father's Day. Very sweet. Gets his phone out. Aww. Well, gets my wife's phone, opens the camera, starts coming around. And then Luch said, let me have a look at what you got. And he said, no, I was just taking video of the family. He went around and filmed everyone's hands.
17: Yeah, smart.
11: He was trying to cheat. He's trying to cheat at Uno.
14: That's good. Genius.
11: Very clever.
14: Genius. Oh, I love what he
11: got busted.
14: But he's very smart.
11: Yeah.
17: That was like when Lulu, we said you can't watch Sons of Anarchy. We were watching Alex and I were watching it in bed.
11: How old was Lulu?
17: Oh, she was like three and a half. Because Sons of Anarchy is pretty gruesome. And so she was laying in the middle with her iPad. And I looked over at one point and she just had it on video. And she was watching it through the iPad.
13: Orders up. Fifi, Fev and Nick's happy hour. You are welcome.
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3: Now, guys, yesterday after work, I ventured out to Waverley Park because that's where the AFLW Richmond now, they're our headquarters because Punt Road's getting a redevelopment, which is going to be great for next year. So we're out at Waverley Park where Hawthorn used to train, St Kilda's home ground. I used to sell pizzas down there. Bit of nostalgia. I love that place down there.
4: I used to love Waverley.
3: Yeah, it's a beautiful
4: Dad
3: ground.
4: Dad used to take me there to see the dogs.
3: Yeah, it's just a great ground. Me and Mum worked at Pizza Hut and the members. I worked in the outer. It was just a family occasion. We used to take the pizzas
4: It was a
3: home.
4: Big old windy day. In the middle of winter, to Waverley Park.
5: Squally.
3: It's called Arctic Park for a reason.
4: It was Arctic.
3: Yesterday
4: I was a kid.
3: It was beautiful. It was sunny and it was lovely. I was out there in my T-shirt, getting the tan on, trying to get my arms back to being brown. Anyway, we did meetings all day. We had match committee. We had line meetings. I had my individual meetings with the players. I left there, walked out of the rooms at about 4:40 after a long day at work, long day there. And I'm like, I just want to get home, have a nice bottle of red, have some dinner, go to bed. I walk out, and right at, there's a good life there where all these people, like, some, there's a lot of oos there. There's oos, yeah. Oos, hey, bro, hey, woo. And I'm like, I just get in the K going, hey, going,
4: got all oos, my, oos.
3: Like a wog. Italian. Oh.
5: Bro.
3: I can say that, bro.
5: Oh, my God. Going, lift, mate. Brendan Favola.
3: Yeah, literally, a guy coming. Oh, my God, Brendan Favola, what are you doing? You're Richmond kid, bro. What about Carlton, bro? And I'm like, bro, women.
5: Bruz.
3: Women, Richmond, boys, Carlton. That's how it works. And I was like, God. So I literally got a photo with this guy, and I was like, yeah, no worries, mate. Bang. Go to hop into my car, and I open the back door, chuck my backpack in the back of the car, shut the door, open the front door. And it wouldn't open. I'm like, what's happening here? What's happening? All the doors are locked. My keys are in my backpack. And I do this every day. I put the keys are in my backpack. I've opened the door because that just automatically opens.
4: Yes.
3: In my car. I've got a beautiful car. I'm very lucky down at Mercedes-Benz Berwick. Only, what is it?
5: 29 minutes
3: from the Burnley. And I was like, what is going on? I've locked the keys in the car.
4: No, but hang on. If you threw them in, and I've got a car like this.
3: Yeah. It's never happened before.
4: No, but you've got to lock it. So why is it automatically locked? That makes no sense.
3: Fiona, that makes no sense at all.
5: Accidentally pushed, the keys being pushed as you threw the...
3: Nah, the keys in the bag. And
5: no, that's what I mean. There's something in the key pushed it to lock the
4: car. Yeah, must have.
3: No, it didn't. Mate,
4: it can't lock.
3: I promise you, it locked. I put the bag in the car.
5: Oh,
3: I've shut the door. And I'm standing there and I'm like, oh, my God, this can't be happening. I'm starving. Yeah, I'm hungry.
4: It's locked you out.
3: It's locked me out of the car.
4: It's decided you're not allowed to drive
3: it. It says, this is no good for you. I just went Asian for a bit. And anyway, I didn't know what to do. So I stood there for about 5 minutes, and I thought, so I'll go back upstairs. I'm going to smash the window. That's the only option. Because I can see the key. So I'm like, I'm going to smash the window.
5: Yeah.
3: And I thought, no, hang on. I'll ring Brendan, beautiful, awesome dude down at Mercedes-Benz Berwick. I rang him. And
5: 26 minutes from the Burnley.
3: He literally, the first words he said to me goes, have you smashed the car? Because I don't normally ring at that time of day for no reason. I go, no, bro.
5: I'm about to
3: smash the window. Yeah. I literally said,
5: There's no options.
3: I've locked the keys in the car. And he goes, how?
4: Yeah.
3: That's impossible.
4: Thank you. Yeah. It is impossible.
3: And I go, no, but it's happened. I've locked the keys in the car and I don't know what to do. And he goes, give me 10 minutes and I'll ring you back. And I'm thinking, oh, he's going to ring me back to get out. Because obviously Waverley's pretty close to Berwick. So I might thought they might Uber a key out or do something or send someone to get me. And I'm like, oh, God, man, the sun's just about to set. I'm sitting there. I've had a long day.
4: You're at Arctic Park. I'm at Arctic Park.
3: I've been out for the house for 15 hours by this point, and I am just melting.
5: I want to go home.
3: I want to go home. I was going to leave it there for a sleepover. I was going to get an Uber. And I thought, I don't want to sit in an Uber in traffic. What do I do? Brandon rings me back and he goes, are you next to the car? I said, yes, I am. He goes, wait 2 seconds. Bang, the car started and the doors opened. I went, what just happened? It was like magic. He went.
5: Remote start.
3: Remote start from Mercedes-Benz Berwick.
4: Is that a thing?
3: Started my car and opened up the window and I just jumped in and drove and went, man, that was unbelievable.
4: How does that happen?
3: I don't know. But they started my car and opened the door. It was unbelievable. I didn't know what happened.
4: I didn't know that was possible.
3: I went from tired to like,
5: Wired.
3: Whoa!
5: Yeah.
3: Driving home going, that was sick.
4: That's
3: I rang
4: amazing.
3: You and I told I spoke to you on the way home.
4: You did. I've heard this story all and yeah. I just pretended I didn't. Yeah. Like, I've already heard it all, Nick. Yeah, like and
3: your,
4: I sat here
3: it was like, your traders,
4: like a great radio co-host and kept going.
3: I reckon
4: really?
3: It's pretty similar to the traders chat that I've already heard three times.
4: Yeah, but
3: before.
4: At least yeah, but hey,
5: what
4: I
5: have
4: just
5: we all
4: acted
5: learn?
4: All through that going, and then what happened?
5: What
4: and
5: have
4: then
5: we all
4: goes,
5: learn?
4: I told,
3: you know what we all learned? If you want a Mercedes-Benz Berrick car, go down to Mercedes-Benz Berrick. They're magic.
5: No, I was going to say, I'd heard neither of the stories, and that's because I don't turn up to the meetings. And so how exciting was that on air for me?
3: No, I didn't tell it in the meeting.
5: Oh.
3: I told her on the phone because I was like so
5: well,
3: bewildered.
5: Flat that you didn't call
3: Can
5: me.
3: Someone please, does anyone know how, do you know how that happened?
2: I reckon it would be something around certain cars do have like 5G, 4G connections. The one that really gets me is that BMW for a little bit experimented with installing seat warmers into cars.
3: Hey, that's a cute story. We're not talking about BMWs.
5: Yuck.
3: News.
0: It's called Fifi Fevenick's Happy Hour, and we take that pretty seriously.
4: Now, we are NFL mad at the moment, Melbourne. The 49ers have taken over our city. We're loving it. We just had superstar Ricky Waters in the studio 10 seasons with the 49ers, and now in the studio,
3: an NFL
6: It's
4: been a while.
6: It's been too long.
4: And
6: it's been bloody too long.
4: You know, I've been
6: sliding in your DMs. I get nothing.
4: I may have blocked you, so I don't think I see them anymore.
6: Not the first one.
4: Now, so much talk about the NFL at the moment, but I think one of the biggest stories.
6: Yep.
4: Taking over. I think they're discussing it on 6 PM bulletins in the news on Channel 7. The fact that you have put your hand up to play NFL.
5: NFL!
6: Yeah. Strongly!
5: Give me an N!
3: N!
5: Give me an F!
3: M!
5: Give me an L!
3: L!
5: What does it spell?
3: NFL!
5: NFL! NFL!
4: Now, what have you got to offer the NFL, I guess, is the first question.
6: One big slice of Strongliver. They love American pie, but have they had Strongliver? I'm not sure if they have. And I'm not really across the rules yet, but it's still footy. It's still the same. It's a ball. It's grass. It's goals. It's crowds. And that's what Strongliver's about, really, isn't it?
5: There's field goals, but there's not goals.
3: No, there's field goals, but I think surely this is a perfect game of you.
5: Touchdown! See, touchdown. I know the rules. Yeah.
3: No, because
5: touchdown.
3: In your AFL career that you didn't have, you never touched the ball. And in NFL, you can actually play and not touch the ball and be good at it. That could be you.
6: Well, hang on, mate. Strawny played the Legends game, which I know. Look, I can still feel the tension between you two.
3: Strawny!
5: Cat of worms. Have a card, mate. There you go.
6: It's a card. Okay, whatever. Whatever. Not official. Strawny played the highest level, mate.
3: Yes.
6: Legends.
3: Yeah,
6: you know, Legends is the highest level.
3: It is.
5: Yeah.
6: AFL.
3: Yeah.
6: Waffle.
3: Yeah.
6: Sandful. And then BFL.
3: Yeah, BFL.
6: So it's there. It's there.
4: I guess, Strawny, one of the biggest questions at the moment is, you've been quiet a bit.
6: Yeah.
4: Like, and I'm wondering, what condition are you in? Like, what have you been doing for, let's say, a decade or two?
6: You tell me, Fifi. You tell me. You want to feel the guns? The guns are out. America's in town and the guns are out. America comes to Melbourne.
3: Are you doing the wonderful Carlton Dry? You've got your NFL kit on, and I actually saw you at Collingwood headquarters doing some training.
6: Yeah.
3: You actually, I actually spoke about you to Fifi, and I said,
6: Strawny's looking okay.
3: You were moving good.
5: Can't move.
3: You were doing good.
6: Thank
3: I'm like,
6: you.
3: he's got this.
6: Yeah, Sav Rocker took me aside, and we ran some drills.
3: Yeah.
6: And we're not sure what position. Strawny doesn't really know the positions yet, although... is a wide receiver, and Strawny has been called both wide and a receiver by a few coaches over the years. Bucks, Mick, if you're listening. So Strawny's moving okay. Strawny's moving okay. He's ready to go.
4: I think you've got a sponsor to have Carlton Dry already sponsoring
6: the best.
4: You.
6: Best
4: That's
6: in the biz.
4: Huge.
6: Best in the biz. You know, so the idea is that Strawny plays for 49ers or the Rams, if the Rams ever get here, by the way. I mean, come on.
5: Well, they're TikTok, leaving a superstar at home, Aaron Donald. He's not coming over. So Strawny, you could be on the D-line, one of the big fellas up front.
6: Straight in. I mean, Strawny's rocked up to the Brownlow late, you know, halfway through, but that's boring as batshit. But, you know, this is an
3: Tell
6: NFL game.
3: Him.
6: Don't rock up late, Rams. 49ers been here for a month.
3: Yeah.
6: You know what I'm saying? So, Strawny will play whoever puts up their hand, And once the place Strawny, Strawny will be there.
3: Now, how proud are your parents? You got your dad, Roy, and your mum, Soybean. Are they proud?
6: Oh, they love you. I think Soybean's sliding into your DMs, Feb. Is that right?
3: Yeah, yeah. Soybean, she's
6: big,
3: right in there.
6: She's a big Pebblenko
3: fan.
6: Loves
3: it. Yeah. She loves it.
6: She watched the Legends game. She was crying.
3: Oh, was she?
6: The thing she was saying about Cody after he basically needed you in a
3: fat little redhead.
6: Yeah, but it was in Mandarin, so I can understand all of it. That was probably it. Maybe you've translated it.
5: It's Johnny. Bit of Duolingo there for Feb.
6: But nah, it's, they're good. They're good. Roy's okay. He had 72 strokes this year, which is it's a PB.
5: It's a PB.
6: It's probably too many. It's a PB. Yeah. It's a PB for Roy.
3: PB.
6: But he's okay. He'll be at the NFL. Strawny got him tickets. In the car park.
4: Well, if you don't get the, unlikely, but if you didn't get the call up from the 49ers or the Rams.
6: Okay. Just be careful.
4: Sorry, worst case scenario.
6: Take carefully. Yeah.
4: Have you got tickets? Will you get to go?
6: Yeah, but somebody's got me tickets.
4: Oh, okay. So
6: you know what tickets is? This.
4: Oh,
6: it's like nice. It's like when Fifi walks into Elton John at the concert. She didn't have a ticket. She said, I'm Fifi Box. Let me in.
5: So you turn up to the G. It's Strawny.
6: It's Strawny.
5: You're in.
6: Strawny's a life member of the MCG, I assume.
4: Love it. Because they are very... The NFL, they've really stepped up security. If you notice, you've got to have clear bags. You can't go in. Like, I can't go in with this handbag. Clear plastic bags.
6: How many handbags do you bloody have, Fifi? Which one are you going to take? There's a few there.
4: You can't have, what are those guzzalemas?
3: The guzzalemas?
6: Lululemon.
4: Vuvuzela.
6: I'm a Mexican food.
5: And a quesadilla. And a guzzalemas.
6: Strawny loves it. It's bloody great. And Limo, and this week
3: we've got premiership captain.
6: We got another a bloke who missed out on the premiership, actually. Bob Murphy.
3: Oh yeah. He got a medal though.
6: Got a medal. He is coming, and Luke Kidgel, he's going to come along.
5: Oh great.
6: And 4 o'clock Sunday, Strawn Timber. We'll have some Strawn Dishes.
4: Basement comedy club.
6: Strawnyoki. Yeah. Yep. It's great.
3: How's the Strawnyoki go?
6: We did a bit of Daryl Braithwaite's the horses.
3: Oh, it is.
6: Not a dry eye in the house. Seriously, it was amazing. It was emotional. Yeah. It was bloody emotional. You go riding on the horses, yeah.
4: Oh, Strawny.
6: Everybody, way up in the sky.
5: Strawny, thanks for having me in, man.
6: Pick you up. I'll pick Strawny up.
0: Three voices, too many lols. Fifi, Feb, and Nick's happy hour. Fifi,
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22: G'day Perth, Wallaby Jeremy Williams here. 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We beat them in their house last year, now it's time to do it in ours. Big hits, big moments, big WA noise. 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
2: Now, I'm going to be really honest. I love Traders, and I have watched every season of all the Australian,
3: hours.
2: New Zealand, English, American. I've watched Canada. I've watched them all, and there are brilliant seasons, great cast. And my only complaint about this Australian season, we've had Alex in.
4: Reece.
2: I wasn't here for Reece, and I really want to speak to him. But what's happened every round, my favourite part of the Traders, and people who don't watch it, you have a round table, and that's where people get to start accusing each other. I think you're the traitor, and they sort of have argy-bargy debates, and people turn on each other. And remember, there's two traders in the midst, or sometimes three, sometimes four.
3: And the rest
2: four,
3: are faithfuls for people
2: and they're trying
3: watch.
2: To steal all the money.
3: Mm.
2: Now, what's happened pretty much every round table through this season is everyone's been a sheep. So what happens is
3: Nick,
2: there were two,
3: I'm voting
2: the two guys
3: you,
2: from the
3: go,
2: block, the twins from the block.
3: They cooked
2: They've ruined the whole series. Mm. They're just really lippy. They're mouthy. So Luke will go, "Oh, it's definitely Lawson," and then everyone goes, "Oh, I'll write down Lawson." So what I mean by sheep, there's not a lot of different opinions. There's just a lot of, "Who are you voting for? I'm going to do exactly what you're doing."
3: To save
2: so
3: their
2: that's
3: own
2: happened.
3: Skin?
2: Well,
3: in
2: just,
3: a way,
2: no, just,
3: because
2: yeah,
3: because if you're thinking me, and then Aizen and Nick go, "Hey, it's James Blake," I'll go, "Oh, it's James." Everyone just votes James, and then I get off the hook a little bit.
2: It makes it a bit, I'm not going to say boring, because I love it. I still love the show, but last night it was a cracker. So you've got two traitors, Kirby and Reece Nicholson.
4: Yeah.
2: Then you've got three faithfuls, Josh, Chrissy and Kira. Now, I love Chrissy and Kira, and I'm at the point where I want them to win. They're very emotional, and you either play this game with a strategy or you play it with your heart on your sleeve, and that's what these girls are doing. Because
3: so
2: the funniest thing happened
3: from
2: last
3: the Bachelor
2: night.
3: Is emotional.
2: Yeah, Kira, wow, she's amazing.
3: Yeah,
2: actually,
3: she chopped wood with
2: now,
3: the.
2: What's happened last night is the three girls have all said, "Let's vote for Reece." Now, Kirby is secretly Reece's partner as a traitor.
3: Yeah.
2: So those two are together. So what happened at the round table, those girls all going, "We're all going to vote for Reece." And then Chrissy gets into a fight with Josh. Kira sort of joins in. And because Chrissy's so emotional, she's like, "I don't even think you're the traitor, Josh, but I'm going to vote you because you've annoyed me." And I feel like going, but Chrissy, the game's not called the annoyers. It's called the traitors. Like, you don't vote people out who are annoying you. You vote who you think's a traitor. So what happened was Kirby ended up being the only one to vote for Reece. And that's
3: both
2: her
3: traitors.
2: Partner.
3: Oh, no.
2: So it was epic. Like, that was the first real OMG moment of
3: this
2: series.
3: So Reece is in trouble?
2: Well, now, tonight's the finale. I can't wait. Everyone's in trouble now because Kirby's in trouble because she's been saying to Reece, "You and I will go through to the end. We'll go through to the end." She's also in the girls in Kira's ear going, "You and I will go to the end. We'll go to the end." And last night she was convinced Reece was going to get voted out by everyone.
3: So the way
2: so she
3: it works
2: joined in, and then she left. She was left exposed.
3: The two traders are left. They split the money, and if the two girls that are the faithfuls vote out the traders, they win. Is that how it works?
2: Yes. It's essentially what's going to happen tonight is one person will get voted out at the round tables.
3: Yeah.
2: There's one more vote out.
3: Yeah.
2: Then the three left go and stand at a bonfire.
3: Yeah.
2: And they all stand there and they get bags. They get little notes or bags or whatever.
3: Oh, God, that's a good bonfire.
2: and the bags have some sort of special
4: Everyone's
2: dust in
4: a
2: them.
4: Traitor.
2: And you throw your bag into the bonfire. If it goes red, that means you think there's a traitor in the midst.
3: Yeah.
2: If it goes green, you're like, nope.
4: Oh,
2: I think
4: it's like a gender reveal.
2: That's exactly what it is. Yeah. So what's happening, so tonight we will finally find out who wins it. It'll either be a traitor or it'll be a faithful. And I'm at this point, I love Reece. I actually want Reece to win or Kira or Chrissy.
3: I reckon Kirby's going to win. Smart.
2: I'm less happy about that.
3: No, she did a smart thing because now.
4: What are they doing in the show?
3: Well, the two girls that are the faithfuls will not believe that Kirby is a traitor because she voted.
2: No,
3: because she voted Reece and said, if I was a traitor, I wouldn't vote my own traitor away. It's got to be one.

0: game works.
1: You'd be voting out straight away.
2: Beefy, Fev and Nick's happy hour.
3: I was at the cinema going, where's Taylor's song? Because I'm ready for a little cry.
4: Good movie?
3: During the credits. Yeah, I actually really enjoyed it.
4: I haven't seen it yet.
3: Yeah.
1: I'll wait till it comes out on DVD.
5: Very good chance she'll win an Oscar for Best Original Song.
3: Of course she will. Will Randy get any for that? No.
1: Randy Savage?
3: No, Randy Newman. He sang You Got a Friend in Me. That's his song.
6: Oh, yeah, brother.
3: What?
6: The toys come alive, brother.
3: Don't know what you're doing.
1: The Ultimate Warrior? Randy Savage?
4: No, Macho Man. Macho Man, Randy Savage.
3: The TV show?
1: Yeah.
6: Oh, yeah. The cream rises to the top, brother.
3: No, who?
1: WWE.
3: But
1: wrestling.
3: Who's the actor?
6: To infinity and beyond.
1: He's a wrestler.
4: You don't know Macho Man Randy Savage?
3: Anyone knows what
1: Macho,
3: you two are doing right
1: Macho
3: now.
1: Macho Man.
4: Even Leon knows Macho Man Randy Savage.
1: Yeah.
3: What about Hulk Hogan?
4: Yeah, they
1: used to fight against each other.
3: Well, this guy needed more traction.
4: No, Macho Man.
3: No.
1: Macho Man, mate. He had heaps of traction.
3: And you, Andre the Giant?
1: Yeah, he passed away.
3: I've never seen Macho Man in my life. The Ultimate Warrior was my favourite.
1: So I had, like, when I was a kid, I had a ring and I had all the figurines, and me and Numo and I, who lived next door to me, we'd, like, fight.
4: Yeah.
1: I used to dress up with him. I put paint and stuff on.
3: That looks like Alice Cooper on steroids.
1: Yeah, mate. He's
4: steroids.
1: He used to have, like, ribbons around his arm, and I'd be like, yeah! And I'd run into the ring and, yeah, mate, the best. Boys.
3: Yeah, boys.
6: Oh, yeah.
3: No idea
6: what
3: you're talking about.
4: What are we talking about?
3: Don't know.
1: Yeah, no, we're going to an ad now.
4: Macho Man.
2: Fifi, Fev and Nick's happy hour. You are welcome.
1: What's on today, guys?
3: Stuff. Why? What are you doing?
1: No. I was supposed to do goal kicking with Olivia, my other daughter, who lives at my house, but she's just pulled out, so she's got to do something. So I have got nothing until 2:30. I've set that many alarms. Can everyone out there message me at 2:30? Just say you got something on at 3.
4: Dentist?
3: What
1: no, it's so the grand final tickets get released.
3: Oh, the AFL Grand Final.
1: And the last two years, I've missed it. I've forgotten about it, and I've logged on 5 minutes too late, and they're gone. So it's like for 200 clubs.
3: Do you have connections?
1: Yeah, but this is the connection. Like, they're not out.
4: This is the connection. The connection says to Fev, just get on at 3 before they get snapped up, because Fev played over 200 AFL games.
1: Yeah, so I get a free
3: ticket. I thought the connection's just like text Eddie.
1: Oh, no, I can get tickets like that as well, but it's like these are the ones that are allocated. So I get a free ticket every year because I'm in 200 club for the rest of my life. You get two great. You only get one.
3: Just sit on your Scott Malone.
1: No, but you put in Carlton and you sit with old teammates and stuff if you go.
4: Oh, that's
1: But I've given the last, my last time I got one, I actually gave it to Leroy.
3: Yeah, because he barracks for Brisbane,
1: and Brisbane might be in it again. So he's like, bro, can you get me a ticket? So I've got to log on at 3 o'clock. By 10 past 3, they're gone.
3: Yeah,
1: so
3: right.
1: So you've got to log into all this ticket tech, you've got to do all this stuff, and I'm no good with, but now I'm a computer nerd, I reckon I'm going to nail this. I've already prepared, I've done all my prep, got everything organised, so I just got to log on, bang, hit the link.
4: I just think everyone that's got Fev's phone number, just call him at 3, throw him off.
1: No,
4: can he get through it all?
1: Computer, bro.
4: Yeah.
1: I'll be on my Mac. Hey, did you see did you see Reece Welsh, the NRL player? I thought we should do this for our team. So he's a big superstar.
3: Of course, yeah. I see all
1: Queensland.
3: His stuff.
1: Yeah, so one of his mates gave his phone number out, and he got like 100,000 people called him in the space of like 10 minutes. And he's had to change his number.
3: That'd be so annoying.
1: And he took a screenshot and he said for the person that gave it out, he was going to do it to him. But it's not the same effect. But I was thinking we should do it for either you.
3: No.
1: No one's going to want to ring Nick.
3: No, I love my number.
4: Yeah.
3: I love my phone number. I once changed it and then I had to try to get it back. And Optus made a real song and dance about it because apparently went into quarantine. And I said, we'll get it out of quarantine.
1: Yeah.
3: And they said, no, it doesn't. Once it goes into quarantine, I said, has someone else been given my phone number? They said, no. Well, then give it back to me. It was a whole thing, guys. What are you doing?
1: Huh? I'm just colluding with, Fifi.
3: Don't give out my phone number.
1: No, but I want everyone, because you've been away for a couple of, like a week or so, and
3: no,
1: I just
3: no,
1: want
3: no,
1: everyone
3: no,
1: to say how
3: funny.
1: Much they love I want everyone just to ring up and say, hey, Fee, we love you, welcome back.
3: Don't. Yeah. I don't want that.
1: So if you want to call Fee, if you want to call Fifi, you can.

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1: Just call 13 1060.
0: 0436 817446.
2: Do we dub that?
0: No. Play it.
2: Oh my goodness.
0: So I'll do it again.
1: It's not funny.
0: 0436 817446. Say hi to Fee.
2: Oh wow.
1: I'll never talk to you again. Ever.
0: You just did.
1: I'm assuming that didn't go to air.
0: You just spoke to me again.
1: It's no, five past nine. No, you're just joking. No,
0: yeah. Woods is on. You've been pranked.
1: Better. That better not have gone to air. I'm not joking.
0: You just spoke to me. You said you're not going to speak to me again.
1: No, but see, everything's quiet and it's 9:05, yeah. We're just in the studio and this has stopped broadcasting. It's kind of funny.
0: It is funny.
1: Because if you had done that on air, I'd be furious.
0: Everyone's ringing.
1: What? Oh, man.
0: Answer it. Go, just answer one.
2: Oh.
0: Answer it. Put it on speaker.
1: Hello? Hang on, slide to it. Hello?
3: Hello.
1: Hi, who's this?
2: Oh, you're getting calls, Faye.
1: Jade.
0: It's Fifi.
1: Do you know who I am?
2: Yeah, it's your phone.
3: You're Fifi.
1: Yeah. How did you get my number, Jade? Oh,
0: Fifi. Hey, have a good day, Fee.
1: Bye, Jade.
2: Oh, there's heaps of calls coming through. Oh, my God. What have you done, Fev?
0: All right, I'm going home. I'm out of here.
2: All right, we're out of here. Fifi, Fev, and Nick, good luck tomorrow if they even make it in.
4: It's called Fifi, Fev, and Nick's Happy Hour, and we take that pretty seriously. Fifi, Fev, and Nick. 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
16: So, you know how last week I discovered that my name, Carrie, was from a horror movie based on a Stephen King book in the 70s called Carrie. And that's what I discovered last week, and I was
17: shocked. A super cool character, had all these wonderful personality traits.
16: The complete opposite. I discovered, this is the synopsis of the book that I found out I was named after. Carrie was the odd one at school, the one whose reflexes were always off in games, whose clothes never really fit, who never got the point of a joke. And it went on. It then described how I murdered people. I think I went on a killing rampage.
17: At a prom.
16: Yeah. And it said, if you want a date with Tara, have a date with Carrie.
17: Yeah.
16: It was a lot. And to be fair, on air, I made it like, you know, oh my God, I can't believe it. But then I went home and I was like, that's a badass woman to be named after.
17: Mm. As in a good way.
16: Yeah, I think on the weekend I quite liked it.
17: Yeah, okay.
16: I took it on as a bit of like my personality.
17: Yeah, okay.
16: Like, find me a prom and I'll do some damage.
17: Yeah, you're going to kill them all. Yeah, it's
16: that's
17: really.
16: Right,
17: it's really gone. Yeah.
16: Anyway, then I had the chance to talk to my mum on the weekend about my name, because as we talked about last week.
17: It seemed like a very un-Jenny thing to do.
16: A very un-Jenny thing to do. But it's not unlike my mum to not really know the basis of things, as in she used to let me watch 90210 as a kid, right?
17: Because she thought it was educational.
16: She thought it was educational for me to understand, you know, what the kids were up to.
17: Why these 40-year-olds were pretending like they were still in uni.
16: So I just thought, oh, maybe mum never really watched Carrie the movie and just thought of, you know, she was the heroine in a novel or something, which would be much more in line with my mum. And then I talked to my mum about it and my mum said, Harry, you were not named after the horror movie. And then she told me what I was named after.
17: What, Carrie?
16: I thought up next we should get my mother on.
17: Yes.
16: And we can hear from the horse's mouth.
17: You shouldn't call her that. Not when we're just about to get her on.
16: How my mum named me. My name's Carrie.
17: Hey, Carrie.
16: Obviously.
17: I'm Tommy.
16: Last week I thought I was named after a horror movie called Carrie.
17: Yeah.
16: And that I was the evil one in the horror movie. And I was quite saddened to know that my name had such negative connotations. Mm. It turns out that's not what I'm named after. I'm named after something far more uplifting. And to tell us where my mum got my name from, I thought I'd get my mum on herself. Mum, hello.
1: Hello, darling. Oh, dear.
17: Hello, what a mess. Jenny.
1: Hi, so Tommy. Thank you for your confidence in me.
17: Yes.
16: I'm not named after Carrie, the horror movie, even though it came out just before I was born.
1: Yes, that's right.
16: But you did know that that movie existed with the name Carrie when naming me.
1: Well, I think there are quite a few people that just couldn't bear to watch anything like that. So, that wasn't something we sort of lined up to see. Sorry, darling.
16: Oh, so you'd never seen the movie, the horror movie, Carrie?
1: No, well, that and Scream, is that the one? Which is the one that's in the shower?
17: American Psycho.
1: Yeah, that any of those, like, so you know.
17: You weren't considering Psycho as a name for Carrie. So Jenny, if not from Stephen King's horror movie, where did you come up with the name for Carrie?
1: Well, there is a book called Carrie's War, and I was a university lecturer at Flinders Uni at the time, and in fact, I used to take her breastfeeding with me. That was what you could do in the day. But anyway, as a lecturer, we were trying to work out how do you get kids engaged with historical fiction, and this woman, Nita Auden, had written this book, Carrie's War, and I read it, and I just was captivated by it. I mean, it really is a powerful message that I think probably kids these days would get more than even back then. London, during the bombing, sent all their kids off to different parts of England. London did get bombed and families died, people died. And these kids were safe because they went out into the countryside. But you can imagine how traumatic that would be for a kid. And I think the kid was about 12 or 13. The heroine of it is this girl. And she's got to look after her brother and sister as they get farmed out, billeted out to some of these not too happy homes that didn't really want them anyway. So it's a story of courage. It's quite poignant, really.
17: So was that, Jenny, your first and only choice of names, or did you have a few that were floating around in the mix?
1: Yeah, it's often, there were really common names like Madeline and names that are sort of, I think, Emma, those sort of names, some of those kind of English literature type, period type names. But you've got to remember that it's not the choice of just the mother, it's the mother and the dad. And what was really lovely as a sort of twist to the whole thing is that we found out once we'd named, because we didn't tell anyone, and that was the thing, you didn't tell anyone the name until they were born, and we found out from Brian's, Carrie's dad's, grandmother, that there was a great-grandmother of Carrie's that was called Caroline, but they called her Carrie. And she would have been 105 when Carrie was born if she'd lived. So there you go.
17: Yeah, that's a nice little connection.
16: So, I mean, it's still not named after the most uplifting story.
1: Oh, that girl was pretty inspiring. I think at the time I was I guess, on a beam up on it about, you know, what kind of character of kids do you want for the future? And, you know, most kids, teenage kids, are sort of self-absorbed, and he was one that was courageous, that was unselfish, that looked out for others. And how do you learn to live with people that are, you know, they're resentful of you? And if you now unfold your life, I go, wow, how lovely that some of these traits are very much attached to you. Unselfish, look out for others, appreciate people that are kind.
17: Do you think that was,
1: Tommy?
17: I agree 100%, Jenny, even when you were kind of started to say those traits. Do you think the name has given her that, or do you think her mum has given her that, all those beautiful qualities?
1: Yeah, well, that's sweet of you. But look, I honestly think, Tommy, a name does impact you.
17: Yeah.
1: Having been a teacher, some kids, there was a kid, Jamie Greengrass, and my goodness, you know. He was a hard piece of work. He had a very foul mouth and, difficult. I washed his mouth out with soap once. How about that?
17: Yeah, really good, Jenny.
1: How many you couldn't times, do that these days.
17: When did that stop? When did you have to stop washing their mouth out with soap?
1: No comment.
17: Okay.
16: Didn't you once teach a girl whose name was Paige Turner?
1: Yes, yes, yes.
17: Jenny, we had a Jackie Chan at our school.
1: Oh, gosh. Yes, and so we could go on.
17: Okay, Jenny, thank you so much for your time, Jenny. It was nice to hear your voice.
1: Yeah, it always is. Thanks.
17: Good on
1: thanks,
17: you, guys.
16: Thanks, thank
17: you.
16: Bye.
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2: What an absolute treat. I first fell in love with this man watching the smash hit show Black Books, which if you've never seen it, do yourself a favour. 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It's the one and only Bill Bailey. G'day, Bill.
3: Hello.
4: I'm a bit embarrassed to ask what vaudevillian means.
3: And it comes from France. The word is a French word, and it was it's actually a very old word. It's from the 1400s. I tell you why, the reason I chose the name, because the last show I did, I got a review and it said, Bill Bailey's like a modern day vaudevillian. And that kind of stuck in my head. And I thought, okay, that's interesting. What does that mean? And vaudeville, of course, was a variety. So you'd have like a dance act, then you have a musician and then a singer, then a comedian. And it was like a bill of loads of different kinds of acts. And what basically they were saying is that you get that in my show. So you'll get all kinds.
4: You get Bill. You get the Bill in the Bill Bailey show.
3: Yeah, exactly right. So, because I do all kinds of things. I do all sort of, you know, stand up and stories and music and audience participation. And sometimes we get films and animation. So it's like a vaudeville show in one.
2: So when you said it's an old word and it's from the 1400s,
3: yeah.
2: I can't say this question without sounding quite simple, but what? Like, when were most of the words from? Do you know what I mean? Like, when you said it's an old word, I'm like, I don't know if I have ever really thought about when
4: how
2: we came up
4: words
2: with a lot of our language.
3: So what you're saying, you're talking about the origins of words. Is that what you're asking me, the etymology of words?
4: That's a segment we actually do on
2: the
4: show.
2: Yeah, we do.
3: Oh, really?
2: But we worked out its phrases more than specifically etymology.
4: Like Dead Ringer or something like that.
3: Yeah. Oh, I see. Like
2: on the rocks, when you have your whiskey on the rocks.
3: Oh, right.
2: You know, things like that.
3: Yeah.
2: Yeah. Something which I think you'd be quite into.
3: I am totally. It's right up my wheelhouse. Right up my alley. It's just in meine Straße.
4: Are you still? You won Strictly Come Dancing. When was that? 2020. Do you incorporate some dance moves into
3: Absolutely.
4: Your show?
3: Yes, I do indeed. Because of course that was the essence of vaudeville, and I have this sort of this strange connection with it, because I don't know if you know the song "Won't You Come Home, Bill Bailey," which is an old jazz song which was popularized during the vaudeville era. It's a great old song, but that's where I get my name from. Because when I was at school, the teacher, when he said he saw my surname was Bailey, he said, "Oh, won't you come home, Bill Bailey? Oh, won't you come?" And he started singing this song, and we're all 7-year-olds going, "What the hell's he talking about?" And it's an old song. It was written in 1902, in the height of the vaudeville era, about a bloke called Willard Bailey, who used to go in this pub, and his wife was always phoning the pub to find out where he was. And so the pianist thought, "This is great. I'm going to write a song about it. Won't you come home? Won't you come home, Bill Bailey? I've got to pay the rent and do, you know." So, so my name comes from that. And also, you know, the moonwalk.
4: Yeah.
3: That popularized by Michael Jackson. But the original guy to invent the moonwalk was...
4: Hold on. Was it not Michael Jackson?
3: No. It was invented during the vaudeville era by a dancer. And the dancer was called Bill Bailey.
2: Wow.
3: So there you go. There's a fun fact for you.
4: So the moonwalk doesn't have to have gone with Michael. It could live on through Bill.
3: Yeah,
4: do you do
3: absolutely.
4: The moonwalk on
3: I
4: stage?
3: Do, yes. But he doesn't. He called it the backslide. The backslide. Backside.
2: The backslide is a better name.
4: Isn't
3: yeah.
4: It?
2: Because it's, you know, pretty much what it says on the tin.
3: Yeah.
2: But the moonwalk, I mean, I've seen, it's very much in the air, bouncing around. It's almost the opposite
3: it's
2: of what the dance
3: It's the opposite
2: move
3: of what
2: is.
3: The dance is. Makes no sense. It's misleading,
4: it
3: if anything.
4: It is. It is. One of our producers was surprised to read that you've got perfect pitch.
3: Oh, yeah.
4: And I said to him, "Oh, well, prove it." And he said, "How do you do that?" And I said, "I'm not actually
2: what a,
4: sure."
2: What a welcoming environment. Prove it.
4: How do you
3: prove it?
4: How do you
3: it's
4: tell
3: hostile,
4: got
3: this environment.
2: It feels it. It feels it.
3: Well, it's. I mean, I'm a bit jet lagged, so I'll probably won't be doing it. But the theory of perfect pitch, and it's a thing, and that is that you can pick a note, a pitch of a note, without recourse to an instrument. That's the kind of, that's what it means.
4: Like, F sharp.
3: So if I was to sing la like that, you know, that's a C, you know, la la la la la, that's a C major chord. And you can do that just in your head. And a lot of people have it. A lot of musicians have it. But a lot of people who are not musicians have it, and they don't even know they have it.
4: So it's are you a musician underneath it all who has it, or are you?
3: I guess I discovered it when I was playing the piano when I was a kid. And and I would sort of go, oh, you know, you'd hear a note, like a note, you know, off the radio. Somebody would sing a note, and I would be able to pick it out on the piano. And then also I was able to pick out the pitch of the vacuum cleaner, because the vacuum cleaner would go, I go, oh, that's a G sharp thing. Oh, yeah, it is. In fact, it was annoying.
2: You know, it's close to magic for me, because I'm not musically gifted in any way. When people say that, they hear a noise and they go, oh, that's a C.
3: Yeah.
2: I'm like, what are you talking about?
3: Yeah. It's not just humans, though. Wolves have it.
4: And, perfect pitch.
3: Yeah. Yeah. And it's some sort of evolutionary advantage.
4: What do they say? Oh, that's an F sharp.
3: An adaptation. Yeah. If they're in wolf, yeah.
2: To recognize their own.
3: So to recognize
2: their
3: own pack. So each pack would have a different pitch of howl. Like, and so what you'd be able to do, the wolf would go, and then all the other wolves would go, that's our pack. That's not the rival pack.
4: Fascinating.
2: I'm asking you a question without notice, but I'm fascinated by the wolf thing. Do the wolves ever then, if they're being cunning, mimic another pack's pitch to try and sneak in and attack?
3: You see, you're talking about a level of wolf knowledge.
2: Yeah.
3: That I'm not quite at that boss level.
2: Bill Bailey's Australian Tour. Vaudevillian is heading right around the country. As I said, tickets are at bohmpresents.com. That's bohmpresents.com. Bill Bailey, it's always a pleasure. Thank you so much for joining us.
3: Thanks, Rob.
0: This is Carrie and Tommy.
2: Is this news from across the ditch, or is it no?
5: No.
2: No, just our English correspondent, the one and only Kizzy Simsizzy.
5: I was watching the NFL that's in Australia today on the television, and I noticed some weird things.
2: What'd
5: were
2: you
5: happening.
2: Notice?
5: So you know how every sports team's got sponsors?
2: Yeah.
5: Every game has sponsors. Oh, yeah. The NFL has so many sponsors. Like, they're crazy amount of sponsors.
2: See, this is interesting, because a lot of the American sports, their sponsorship is a lot less blatant than ours. For example, Nike have only appeared on the NBA uniforms, I think, in the last, 2 years. And before that, there was no sponsors here. We're here on...
4: So, as in, they made the uniforms, but you didn't see the Nike tick on it, whereas now it's obvious.
2: You saw nothing else. You just saw... So, if it was a Bulls uniform, it just said Bulls. And here, your favourite footy team, your rugby league team, your basketball team will have a sponsor on the front, on the back, on their Guernsey, everywhere.
5: The NFL has them all around the ground. So... do you want to take a little trip with me to some of the ones I saw today that were sponsoring the NFL? And
4: were they the obvious ones?
5: No,
2: because it'll be for American TV, right?
5: Yeah, so they were everywhere, the ads were everywhere.
4: Okay.
5: So, for example, did you know the NFL has an official peanut butter and jelly sandwich sponsor?
4: Hold on, is that an American company?
5: Yeah, Jams, they sponsor it. So they're the official peanut butter and jelly sandwich of the NFL.
4: So that would be like Vegemite sponsoring, I don't know.
5: Yeah.
4: NRL.
5: It just sounds dumb, doesn't it?
2: Surely there's FanDuel in there.
5: There's FanDuel for betting.
4: What's FanDuel?
2: It is a betting agency. And the reason it's called FanDuel is because it started as fantasy sports betting. They didn't have fantasy sports betting is huge over there because they banned online poker. So all the people who used to play online poker.
4: Then anyway, started betting on.
2: This is one of those niche things I've read a book on and became fascinated by.
5: It is. It's fun. But. For example, another one for you is Oakley, the sunglasses things. Not the official eyewear, but they are the on-field visor provider of the NFL.
2: That's pretty good. I did wonder where they got them.
4: The helmets, yeah, the little visor.
6: Do they have an official sunglasses?
5: No, they don't wear them. They've got their helmets
6: on. Of course.
5: Heinz, they're the global condiment partner.
4: Heinz. Tomato sauce.
5: So you can only eat Heinz at the game.
4: Okay, what about baked beans?
5: No, they've got an official soup. Campbell's chunky soup.
2: I'm so dumb. I thought all these things were Australian. I would have told you Heinz was Australian.
4: Campbell's was Australian. I would have thought so too.
5: And while it's obvious as well that some things have an official beer, so Bud Light is the official beer, did you know they had an official spiced rum of the NFL?
2: Who is it?
5: Captain Morgan's.
2: That's my favourite.
4: That's actually a good spice rum.
5: Apparently. And also, if you need to get your teeth fixed, don't worry, because there's an official clear aligner of the NFL.
4: So, do you want to know something funny about spiced rum? Yeah. So I
5: your aligners in?
4: The aligners are gone. Put them back in. My new drink every weekend lately has been Spice Rum Again.
2: And when you say every weekend. God.
4: Yeah. No, not every day.
2: Okay, just checking.
4: Just across the four-day weekend.
5: How do you feel about a Long Island iced tea?
4: I've never had one of them. What's that?
2: Are you joking? They're the best. You know how I say I love a pina colada when I'm on holiday?
4: Yeah.
2: That's because I do love the idea of a pina colada, but it's always just a Long Island.
4: What's a Long Island?
2: Oh, just a bit of rocket fuel and coke.
4: Rum and what?
5: Vodka, white rum, gin, tequila, triple sec, fresh
4: lemon
5: juice.
4: No, I'm a basic. I just want like a rum and coke.
5: Oh,
4: I'll just have a bourbon and coke, thank you.
2: You wait in 2 years, this will be a Long Island.
4: Okay.
5: Rum and coke, the official drink of Carrie Bickmore.
7: That is where you're at for your Friday afternoon. It's

0: so exciting. Let's give away some money on a Friday. Benny, how does that sound?
1: Sounds pretty good. Sounds pretty good.
0: Mate, just some money going into the weekend. It's so easy. All you have to do is guess based on the sound of the pen strokes, the number that I'm drawing. If you get that number correct, you win that amount. It's going to be three numbers, Benny, so it's going to be in the hundreds, okay?
1: Got it.
0: Are you ready?
1: Roger. Fire away.
0: What do you think?
1: 237.
0: Oh, the first number is a two, but it was 250.
2: Damn, I like Ben. All right, what about Cleopatra with the best name ever?
3: Come at ya.
4: Hey, guys, how's it going?
0: Yeah, good. Cleopatra. Have you got siblings?
4: I certainly do.
0: Do they have cool names as well?
4: Kyriakos.
0: Yeah, sick.
4: And the other one got Michael, so he didn't really
0: Cleopatra, Kyriakos and Mike.
4: That's and great. Cleopatra's with a K as well, just to make it interesting.
0: And he just got an... So you got two Ks and an M.
4: Yeah.
0: Okay.
4: Certainly did.
0: Hey, Cleopatra, because it's Friday, I'm going to give you four numbers, which means it's in the thousands.
4: Okay.
0: Are you ready?
4: Let's do it.
0: What do you think?
4: Ooh, 4160.
0: Oh.
2: So I think one of those numbers was right,
0: not
2: was
0: one.
2: It?
0: No, it was $3,748. Could have been all yours. But the great news is we don't want you to walk away empty-handed. Are you a Samba fan?
4: Certainly are, and I've got a 14-year-old daughter who also is.
0: Well, guess what? You're both going to see Samba.
4: Yeah. Okay, thank
0: Let's
4: you.
0: Let's go.
5: Somber is bringing his You Are the Reason tour to Australia this April. 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
0: And if you listen to that and think that sounds fun, and actually my kids would love to play, next week, all week, we are doing kids cash draw. 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

0: If you've never tuned in to this segment before, we get usually a friend or a staff member from around the office and go and chuck them in a car and they hoon past with tunes playing. We got Kate Hedge from accounts today.
1: Kate Hedge.
0: So yeah.
1: Specific.
0: Kate, do you know Hedgie, don't you?
1: No.
0: Don't you?
1: No.
0: Oh, she's one of the best.
1: Steve-O.
0: Who's Steve-O?
1: Remember we worked out that Steve-O hadn't been working here for a long time.
0: Steve-O.
1: Wasn't his name Steve-O?
0: No.
1: Stephen. Who was your accountant guy that you were doing all your stuff with Lincoln Lewis with?
0: Sorry, that's Nigel the Legal Eagle.
2: Nigel.
0: Steve-O.
3: Yeah, Nigel and Steve, yeah.
0: Nigel the Legal Eagle.
3: Nigel does listen to podcasts. So, sorry, Nigel.
1: Well, oh, he's illegal.
0: He hasn't been illegal for 2 years.
1: That's right.
0: And he lives in Tahiti. I don't even know why we're bringing it up.
1: Anyway, we're back.
0: Here comes Edgy. Oh, Tommy.
3: Yes.
0: Oh, no, it's not. I was going to say here comes a hot step at Imekamos, but it's not.
3: Is it not.
1: Everyday People Arrested Development?
3: No.
0: God, Hedgie's coming back.
1: Make you go crazy.
3: Yeah, yeah. There's a famous effect.
0: It's the Oppenheimer
3: effect.
0: The Streisand.
1: The Oppenheimer.
0: The Streisand effect.
3: You put this thing on your toast and it
0: the
3: flies
0: butter,
3: away.
0: The butter toast bandits with their hair. My finger be sticky. Oh, Crazy Town.
1: Yeah. Sugar. Hey there. What a cheese.
0: A Red Hot Chili Pepper sample.
1: Oh.
2: Yeah.
0: They tried to help them as a band, and so they went, hey, take this sample. And they went, thanks, cool.
1: And
0: that'll
1: then
0: be our one hit. Want to give us some more songs? Oh, Hedgie.
1: I could bet my hearing's off today. Hedgie doesn't have it as loud as she normally does.
0: I'm cool, trying to work out what car is she driving?
1: I think it's a Corolla.
0: Is it? Yeah. It's like a Vauxhall to me. Anyway. Oh, I've got
1: no
0: idea.
2: It's Untouched the Veronicas.
1: Is it?
0: That level of sass was a lot from the English.
2: I do not hear them saying Untouched.
1: Well, we couldn't. Either
0: I wouldn't. If someone had asked me who
2: Jesse,
0: does the
2: drive,
0: song.
2: Can they drive back around so you can hear it again? They're literally, I say, I feel untouched. How can you not?
0: Sorry, Kieran. Veronica's aren't in my Spotify playlist as much as they are in yours. I'm sorry. Oh, Hedgie's coming back.
1: Peking Duck.
0: I have no idea. Oh, Hedgie's coming back.
1: Get rockin' the rhythm right. We can rock
0: yeah,
1: the rhythm
0: I mean, I know
1: right.
0: the song, but do you need me
3: if
0: to just...
3: If a comic book gun went off, it would make this sound. That's the name of the band.
0: Boom.
3: No.
1: Oh, it is
0: Panow. Hedgie's got weird taste in music.
3: At least she didn't get any sass this time.
0: That's true. She's coming back. Is it Shakira?
1: No.
3: Shakira?
0: Okay. Oh, Hedgie's coming back. Whose music is Hedgie listening to? Is this a Tim
3: Maybe Mr. Worldwide's.
0: Yeah. Oh, it's Pitbull. And it is 3:05 to this city.
3: It's not.
0: Mr. Worldwide looks pretty.
3: Throw you out.
0: What song is
3: it? It's just like a set of instructions. Throw it in the air, turn it around.
0: It's Miss Worldwide here. Is my microphone on? Hey, sexy lady.
4: This is Carrie and Tommy.
1: Been another busy and confusing week for me on the web.
4: I spy.
5: Is it AI?
1: So most days I send our producer Kizzy pics from videos from the internet, and I'm always like, is this real? Can't ever decide. And there is one that I understand you don't know if it's real either.
0: I never thought I would benefit from this segment so much.
1: This is one that we both sent him. Show us the videos, Kizzy.
0: Is Kieran qualified other than wearing glasses?
1: Yeah.
0: And does he have any qualifications to... Tell us whether it's AI.
2: I'm currently doing my master's in my MBA, which is specialising in AI.
1: Is it?
0: Is that true?
2: Yeah, I started this week, so give me a bit of time.
0: No, this is great.
1: Is this so that you can claim it?
2: Yeah, well, I guess I can now. Thanks, everybody.
0: So what are you hoping to do at the end of that?
2: Just manage people better and AI better, I guess.
1: Hold wow. on, you're learning AI to manage people better.
2: Well, no, my MBA
3: you manage
2: is,
3: them out he, of a like, job?
2: Is, don't tell Sarah that.
1: Okay, show us the video.
2: Okay, so this is,
3: oh, yeah.
2: I'll describe it. This
1: oh.
2: is
1: oh, it's so cute.
2: A little girl yeah. or boy going up to a gold, like one of those statues that sits
1: and you,
2: still
1: and
2: in
1: you
2: the,
1: pay money to them
3: yeah.
1: in
3: like
1: the park.
3: Like a performer
1: like
3: in the
1: a performer.
3: Park, yeah.
1: Yes.
2: And then this one is smiling at the kids and they get very excited.
1: Oh,
3: and the kid
1: comes
3: looks about
1: alive
3: one.
1: And the kids just get so, so it's so this cute. Is, that's real,
0: This
1: though.
0: Is where we have a problem because, yes, I've seen a different gold statue mm. one.
1: But there's more
2: They're
1: than one
2: same,
1: gold
2: though.
1: Statue man in the world and there's lots
0: yeah,
1: of children.
0: Yeah, but there's not children climbing on them all the same.
1: I reckon they're real. What are you claiming?
0: I mean, we both know they're not.
1: I don't know they're not.
0: Carrie, there's heaps of the same video.
1: But that's okay. There's heaps of people skydiving videos. That doesn't mean it's not real.
0: Hang on. This is a little more specific than skydiving. It's babies crawling onto human statues that are gold with a perfect close-up shot of them. And then every time as the baby kisses the statue, mm-hmm. the statue's eyes come awake.
1: Yeah.
0: And then the both this baby are.
1: People copy on the internet all the time for clicks.
0: Mm.
2: Especially
1: yeah.
2: when it's AI.
0: But hang on. But yeah. Mm-hmm.
2: Because all I want you to do, and maybe this is just a piece of advice before you send me these
0: is it
2: videos.
0: Go to yeah. comments. Is it go to the comments?
2: It's not even. I reckon just go to the profile because.
1: Oh, you've said that because often it's a funny profile.
2: Yeah. So the gold person that you yeah. sent me, another video, just this will help you just understand if it's AI or not, is a cow at the gym.
3: Oh, it's on the Good Girl Bad Girl Machine.
1: Oh, that's so funny.
2: Same account.
1: I never knew it was called Good Girl Bad Girl Machine.
0: Yeah,
1: and
0: so
1: now
0: funny.
1: Every time I'm using it at the gym, I can't.
3: Which one are you using?
0: It can be naughty or nice as well.
1: Yeah,
0: same
1: I thought
0: machine.
1: That too.
0: Yes.
1: I love that machine.
0: Yeah.
1: Okay, so, give us another
0: so
1: one.
0: Just to be clear though, Kizzy, so the only way you could tell that other one was AI was by going into another video.
2: No.
0: So you couldn't even tell from the original.
2: No, I can tell because the people behind them are not moving. And they're just standing there smiling.
1: Okay, give one of the other ones I sent you.
2: Okay, I'm just scrolling down because there's a lot.
1: I think it's a nice thing we do at night together where we send each other videos. Sorry, I just send them to you, but it's a cute little...
0: Sorry, Carrie, I cut
1: you
0: off.
1: There you go.
0: Can a cow not go to the gym? Like, are we now in the days where if a cow actually is so impressive... that it ends up at the gym,
1: we're not
0: none of
1: believe
0: us are going to believe it.
1: I know. Mm. Well, I sent him one of a monkey on a bicycle riding down the street.
0: Was that real?
2: No.
1: Well, I don't know, because there might be an amazing monkey.
2: To the supermarket and he's picking up a watermelon.
1: He picks a watermelon and the entire bunch of watermelons come crashing down. That's definitely real.
0: Why is there like
1: Because it's a

0: on people
1: these
0: days. Keep
1: up with the young people.
0: Yeah. I know.
1: Yep.
2: The account is so wildly fake.
0: But then what I don't understand is
3: what's happening? Can I just ask a question? What's happening here?
0: What?
3: Like, you know these videos are fake.
0: I don't.
3: Kieran is actually devoting his time to something that you know.
0: I didn't know that was fake. I thought that was real.
3: You thought the watermelon one was real?
0: I think I'm trying to work out how do I work out if they're real or not. What's the giveaway signs?
1: Go for an eye test.
0: I've got better than 20/20 vision. I told you that.
3: Oh, from the man with glasses. That's rough.
4: This is Carrie and Tommy.
0: I love nothing better than another man's scraps.
1: Sorry? Oh, my God, what a way to start. I know where this is going, and holy
0: and
1: moly.
0: And apparently our audio producer, Tim, got tickets to a show with another woman, and I don't know what happened to her, but she's not going to the show anymore, so now he's trying to convince me to go see the show with him.
3: You know that's not another...
5: Heavily unreliable.
0: The chick?
3: You know this is not another man's scraps.
0: What do you mean?
3: Who are the scraps?
0: The person that's not going with him.
3: Well, that's Tim's scraps.
0: Yeah, another man's scraps. No, it's a woman's scraps.
3: Yeah, Tim is the scraps.
1: Yeah.
3: What you should have said is, I love scraps. I'm a scrappy mole.
0: I'm a scrapper. And I also, so I walked in and they're all like laughing at Tim saying he's got tickets to see the Gypsy Kings. And I was like, oh my God, what's the Gypsy Kings? And then turns out, I love the Gypsy Kings, right?
3: She'll sing along. She knows the words.
0: What else do the Gypsy Kings sing? And so now Tim has put on the board, on our board, three other songs.
3: Yep.
0: And he's told me if I like them, I can come along.
3: Oh, you can come. If you like them, you're allowed.
0: He's invited me in October 20. It's a long time from now to go to a concert with him.
3: I feel like it might even be on survey break, but that's another discussion. Hey, Mount, what if Carrie doesn't like them? Is she coming anyway?
5: Mate, to be honest with you, I don't really mind. You were gagging for it before, and now you've gone off it. No, come along. It's a great time.
3: But hang on, when you say come along, you make it sound like there's a party and you've got a bunch of crew going and Carrie's going to join your crew. Isn't it just you?
5: Yeah, but that's a party anyway.
3: Come along.
5: Like, it's the Gypsy Kings, one of the greatest folk bands of all time.
3: Sorry, I'm not saying that, but it sounds like when you say come along, it sounds like the following sentence is going to be, we're all meeting at the pub at 6.
0: I was going to say, would we do dinner before or something?
5: Oh, if you want.
0: Okay.
5: I mean, to be honest with you, I'm just really excited to go. Whoever's next to me, it's going to be fine.
0: Oh, what a sell. Isn't it how you get all your women?
5: But I don't really care if you're here.
3: Carrie, you could get Mount to cook for you. He's an amazing cook.
1: Oh, true.
0: Oh, no, that would feel a bit date-ish. Don't you think?
3: Yeah, you're right.
0: Just going to his house, having his food cooked, and then going to a concert together.
3: Just going to the Gypsy Kings. Okay, give us one of the other songs. I'll be honest. Oh my God. I thought this was the first song.
0: Oh my God, I love that song. Give me the other one.
3: Go again.
0: Now, I'm in. I told you.
3: It's not what
5: last one's a vibe.
0: What's the last one?
5: My one.
0: I don't know this one.
3: This won't feel datey at all. The dinner would be the least datey part about this.
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3: No, it sounds like what they play when they're teaching you to watch.
0: I didn't know that was the Gypsy Kings. That was my childhood, that music.
5: Me too.
0: Oh, no, we've got so much in common.
5: It's a date.
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1: Hi, Mum.
0: To work. 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And back again. 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
3: Perth. Ahoy to me, Catherine. Hamish.
4: Maybe hurricanes or towns of the Northern Territory.
3: No, not towns of the Northern Territory.
4: Is it, maybe it's wives of Henry VIII.
3: Ahoy to my Anne.
4: Yes.
3: Well, that sounds regal.
4: I think it's wives of Henry VIII. This feels very trivia nighty.
3: You've got it, Ham. I'd be Jane. They were the three names. So it is a three-based thing. They're the three names of Henry VIII's six wives. Three Catherines, two Annes. One Jane.
4: Yeah. I mean,
5: like, they only had like 20 names back then.
4: That's true. Yeah, that's why there was three Catherines and you weren't getting
5: like
4: many
5: Henrys and Williams all over the place.
4: No, not a lot of, like, you know, nowadays you go to a playground, it's just Harpers and Albies and
3: objects are named.
4: Spices and apples. Yeah,
3: spoons are named.
5: I haven't run into a spoon myself, but I believe you.
3: Yeah. There's one out there.
4: There'd be a spoonie for sure.
3: There would be
4: spoon man's kid. Very, very deep reference to a Triple M late night radio jock from many years ago.
3: The Spoon Man.
4: Spoon Man.
3: Late night. He'd say what everyone's thinking. And I hope he's passed that on
4: to
3: Young Spoon.
4: We'd be thinking it. He'd say it. We'd think it again. And you go, oh, second time I've thought that. I was thinking it. He said it. Now I'm thinking it again.
3: That's right. He wouldn't then say it again, though.
4: No, then you'd be in a loop, like mirrors reflecting each other. Or a feedback from electric guitar.
3: One
4: thing
3: safe,
4: thing safe, thing safe. Oh no, quick, someone hit Spoon Man, we're in a loop.
3: Ahoy also to Eloise, who used the very easy to use system, hamishandy.com, to tell us what she's been up to.
6: Ahoy, fellas, I hope you are well. I just wanted to let you know that I travelled from Perth to Sydney last week for work, and I had four hotspots that I had to tick off while I was there. Mm-hmm. One was the Sydney Opera House.
4: Yep.
6: Two was the Sydney Harbour Bridge.
4: Yep, good one.
6: Three was Pancakes on the Rocks. And four was Zio Pino's.
4: Yes, yes.
6: Pino said to say ahoy to you fellas, and he also gave me $1 off my meal, and I didn't even have to give him a bow. See you later.
3: Oh,
4: That's why he's known as the embassy of the show, isn't it?
3: Yes.
4: Like, he's absolutely the you know, because I know a podcast is very ethereal, it's a digital file. If we were to ever have a physical embodiment of the show, he's our shop front.
3: Yes.
4: You know, he's our Apple store.
3: Yeah. And they are the four things to tick off in Sydney. I think they spend way too much time with postcards of the first two.
5: A lot of fuss made about the Harbour Bridge and the Opera House.
3: Very few snow domes. With Zio Pino's Pizza, Pizzeria.
4: In the strip of shops. But again, I mean, we talk about this from time to time. You know, you look at the Brisbane Olympic Committee, the organising committee, and they'll be right now knuckling down and going, okay, what are our big landmarks we can do? And the fact that Sydney, and I just worry because, you know, Sydney in 2000, they'd made good use of the bridge.
3: Yeah.
4: They made good use of the Opera House. They didn't utilise Zio Pino's, which was a miss.
3: Mm.
4: But I think if you're on the Brisbane Committee, you'd be like, why does Sydney, you know, Sydney's got Zio Pino's as well.
3: Yeah, exactly.
4: Like,
3: yeah,
4: it just feels unfair. Yeah. Like, what can we do? So they'll be hunting around for their Zio Pino equivalent. And
3: never the same.
4: Good luck.
5: They've got Pancake Manor in Brisbane, which is their version of Pancake on the Rocks.
4: And
5: like Pancake Parlour.
4: You get the feeling like the Paris opening Olympics, it will be heavily hung around that, like they sort of did with the Louvre and the Arc de Triomphe and stuff.
3: A lot of pancakes dancing.
4: Yeah.
3: That kind of stuff.
4: They'll be the central hub, and then it will spoke out from there, out from the manor.
3: Looking forward to that. Hey, you were at the top of this show. A couple of loose ends we've got to get to.
4: So we're talking about the top three of the show, the game of three that Mike spends 20 hours a week on.
3: Yep.
4: And again, apologies to Mike that we got it in one there, but we didn't really get in one. We peppered around the answer. A couple of weeks ago, we had the Dewey. Do you remember this? The Dewey was the first clue. We had the Game of Three.
5: Were we Huey, Dewey, and Louie, or did we just guess?
4: No, we thought Huey, Dewey, and Louie. Then we thought maybe Dewey Decimal Systems, famous decimal systems.
3: That's right, famous decimal systems.
4: You can't really think of too many others apart from the Dewey one. Yeah. But it was actually
3: chronological.
4: This comes in from Nathan, and he goes, "Look, I was listening to the latest episode. Couldn't help but feel a sense of rage at Mike's choice for the trio."
5: Okay.
4: Said, my wife had already listened and she pre-warned me, see if you can guess, but after the second one, it's obvious, so try and get it in one. So he heard Dewey, he paused, he turned to her and said, is it Huey, Dewey and Louie? She said, no, I listen on. Then I hear Reese and I immediately became aware of what's happening and I shake my head. My wife asks, what's wrong? To which I said glumly, well, it's Brothers of Malcolm in the Middle, but they are not a trio at all. They have an older brother, Francis. And later in the show, they have another brother, Jamie. They are not a trio at all. They are a quintet. Mike has put his own love of Frankie Muniz above the integrity of the segment, and I hope he's held accountable.
3: Wow. Where is Mike?
4: Hiding.
3: That is a shock, because it's meant to be big. It's important three things.
4: It's big threes.
3: Now, I suppose, like, people might say, well, there's probably more icebergs than the three that I read out. Than
4: it's true.
5: Than the three main icebergs.
3: The three main icebergs.
5: Categories.
3: Oh, no. We're getting him in here, and I feel
4: Let's
3: like...
4: Let's see what he says.
3: Other type of guitars or samurai swords that we've read out.
4: There are three big triangles, but I'm sure there's a few other triangles apart from isosceles and the others.
3: Mike, come in here just quickly.
4: Jump in, Mike. Now,
3: you've heard the allegation that it's not a three.
4: Nathan has claimed that there are, you know, he's disappointed that the brothers from Malcolm in the Middle were being used as a three when they're in fact a quintet.
1: I'm going to be on it. This is actually what I think about this, because we've never actually officially designed like how this game works.
4: Mm-hmm.
1: Like, I'm going to be honest, Andy, sometimes they're not threes. Like, for example, recently
4: we recently did the wives of Henry VIII, I suppose there were several others highlighted.
3: Well, no, there were six, but they're only three names, so it could count as a three.
1: We did Egyptian gods.
4: I'm back with you.
1: There's more than three, but it was still, no one complained about that. Yeah. So I'm just wondering, where is the line? Because I stress so much about this.
3: I know, too much.
4: 20 hours, you've got time to do nothing else. You come in, your hair's a mess, you haven't shaved for days, you're wearing rags, your cat hasn't been fed.
1: Allocate like at least. No, actually, don't worry. I'm not saying. Doesn't matter.
3: No. How much allocation?
1: I will sit there for an hour and these are the questions that will come into my mind now. Mm-mm. Like, is someone going to call me out because it's not a three? Or there's other, like, I actually thought with the Malcolm one, there's other brothers, but these are the three core ones.
4: Right.
3: Yep.
1: So I just, I
5: so when like you, when you've done gone, that minute of thinking, what do you do with the other 59?
3: But I feel like, say if I'd come out and gone scary, baby, sporty, I think we'd be left going, but what about the other about Spice Girls?
4: The question is, are we naming
3: Malcolm in the Middle? I think the accusation is, did you?
4: Yeah, but your love of Frankie Muniz is above the integrity of the game. That's what Nathan's disappointed
1: No,
4: at.
1: Because to those who have seen the show, Francis, the older brother, does not live with them. He goes to boarding school.
4: Oh, so
1: he's never actually really in the same scene as the three core
4: children brothers. That live in the house was a more specific market segment.
1: And then the other one was born like in season six.
5: Yeah, there's another one's
1: seven
5: a baby.
1: Seasons. Yeah. So, you know, really, to me, it feels valid.
4: The answer was Malcolm in the Middle children that live in the house pre-season. And five.
1: Yes, that's the
4: game. That was the game. We just forgot the specifying bits.
1: You keep wanting them to be harder. So,
3: yeah, I feel like, well, I mean, now, can we make a rule then? No more Frankie Muniz based ones.
1: Yeah, there's only been one Frankie.
3: Basically. I know, but I think that's the worry.
4: Mike, or do we take people behind inside the mind of a genius now and go, if you had to make another Frankie Muniz based triplet, like, you know, group of three, what would you do
1: right now on the spot?
4: Like what's a category that could relate to him where you could give us three things that
1: I've got one.
4: I'd go
1: Frankie, Amanda, Hillary, and it's child stars of the 2000s. Amanda Bynes, Hillary Duff, Frankie Muniz.
4: To echo Jack, so where's the other 59 minutes?
1: Yeah, but if I don't think that, you guys
3: we wouldn't have liked that.
1: Yeah,
4: you did seem to come up with a very quick
3: in his windowless office.
4: get back in the hole of threes and come back to me with a better one.
3: Hey, they keep coming in, and it's a reason people listen to the show. One of the many reasons is to ensure that they remain powerful in social situations. Do you want me to kick it off for you?
4: Mate, I stumbled across one of my own during the week. Ooh. Tell me if you think this qualifies. It was actually a couple of weeks ago, but I remembered it today, and I'm like, I think this qualifies.
3: Mm-hmm.
4: Caught up with our very good mate, Hado. Played a fast 9 holes at a public golf course. And, you know, if you, he's got kids, I've got kids, you structure in a quick game, but then there's time for a bit of a, was an early morning. It's time for a bit of a coffee afterwards. Well, I hadn't eaten brekkie. There's a cafe next door to this golf course. We walk in there and I go, mate, are you hungry? I'm going to eat. And he's like, no, I'm actually fine. I had breakfast. It's like, right, do you want anything? He's like, no. I said, okay, well, I'm going to quickly eat and get a coffee. It was one of those cafes where you scan a bar, the QR code on the table, and you just the menu comes up. I was like, do you want anything at all? Like, no, I'm really good. Now, so this would work in this situation, right? Where you're with a friend, it needs to be one of these. I think it works best if it's one of these QR menus. They could also be eating, but perfect scenario, perfect conditions. I look on the coffee menu and I see that there's like a long black, I get that, but there's also a baby chino for $1 and 50 cents extra for soy milk. Yeah. I thought, well, I know this cost me $1.50. But I think it's worth it for the joke. I'll get him a soy baby chino. And so then when the waiter comes out and he's got 2 coffees, instead of going, hey, I just go, I'm the long black, right?
3: Yes.
4: So I get the long black. And then the guy goes, and a soy baby chino. I said, you did very well at golf and you deserve a little treat.
1: That absolutely counts.
3: Yeah. This one came in for Phil. In the UK, when a work colleague puts their holiday in your calendar, simply propose a new time.
4: That's good.
3: Really like that.
4: That's crisp. This is a slightly more involved one from Sue. She goes, every year when I visit my dentist, he's got the TV on the ceiling monitor, like it's my nerve dentist, because he plays The Chase. I was extremely impressed when he got nearly every question right. The next year, when I came back, he put The Chase on again, and he got nearly everything right again. I asked him how he was so good at trivia. He says, I'm on a pub trivia team. After the 3rd year, I realized he was playing exactly the same episode of The Chase to everyone and memorizing the answers.
3: I love it. This is from Sam Bloomer. Could be Steve Bloomer's cousin.
4: You pray he's of the lineage.
3: A bit more involved as well. He said, I got power moved. Last night, the car battery carked it, but I knew exactly what battery I needed because I'd done my due diligence. So I went to the shop, proceeded to get the exact same battery I needed. When at the counter, the bloke said, hey, what's your rego? We can check whether it's the right battery. And I thought, why not? Can't hurt. Oh, but it did hurt. Lo and behold, it was the right battery. And the guy behind the counter goes, lucky guess.
2: Good. 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The Hamish and Andy podcast. And for more of the boys, search Hamish and Andy on Listener.
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2: Haim and Jack, we have a pretty closed door policy to negative feedback.
3: 100%.
2: That's something that we've run with for a long time. Open door, very open, wide open, double doors for positive feedback.
3: Mm-hmm.
2: But I'm going to let one negative bit of feedback be slid underneath the closed door.
3: Oh, they found a way in.
2: Yes.
3: Is it about you?
2: No, it's not.
3: Oh.
2: It's about all of us, actually. It's an attack on all of us.
3: Attack on one is attack on all, like NATO.
2: Yes.
3: Mm. Yep.
2: Yes. Jake Prendergast, he says, boys, I know you have a closed door policy of negative feedback, but the three-man fact shootout, the original one,
3: yep.
2: Jesus. That's what he writes after that. Full stop, Jesus. He goes, Haim, the T-shirt fact was so bad.
3: No. No, it actually wasn't, Jake, because I've had several people come up to me and say, I didn't know that and I've really enjoyed that.
2: Haim, the T-shirt fact was so bad, I would have struggled to pretend to be interested if my 5-year-old had brought it home from school. Andy, no one over 4 has ever thought the noise insects make was anything but their wings flapping.
3: I do agree with that.
2: It wasn't the noise. It was 800 a second. That was the fact. It wasn't the noise. Jack's fact was the only remotely interesting one.
4: Thank you.
2: But predictably lacked prep, leading to poorly.
3: It was an enormous run-up.
2: Yeah. So I just want to go back and review. Let's start with Haim. I want to review the T-shirt fact.
3: Oh my God. We've been over this. It's a good fact. I mean, like a lot of these facts, if you know it, it seems obvious. But if you don't, it's an
2: absolute
3: world
2: shaker. You had discovered it that day.
3: Yeah, I'd heard it recently. I mean, the whole segment was built around how can I bring this to the team in an exciting way, because I think it carries that much weight.
2: Yes, and Haim had just discovered it, so he was like, it's exciting. So this is what happened.
3: I'll go first since I've started this thing. Be honest with me. Did you guys know that a T-shirt is called a T-shirt because of the shape of it?
4: Yes, yes, 100%, yes.
3: Did you really know that?
4: Yeah.
3: I feel like you just say that. I think you heard Jack be so confident, and then Andy, you were like, I can absolutely jump on board this because I know that means Haim's getting shot.
4: I don't even ever remember being told it as a fact as much as it's just like something I know.
3: I didn't know. We don't have to rub it in. I thought that was fascinating. I'd never thought about that.
2: There's the key phrase at the end. I'd never thought about that. Because Haim, on the 31st of August, 2012... this was what happened in Jazz Chat.
5: Hey, why do you think T-shirts are called T-shirts?
6: They look like a T.
5: When they're laid out flat.
6: Yeah.
5: Yeah, that's why I think they're called T-shirts.
6: We're the same.
3: I don't know if it's true or not. See? Look at that. I don't know if it's true or not.
5: Did you really know that?
3: Because I just figured it out today, I feel.
6: Really?
2: Nah, I was young teens.
5: Oh, really?
2: Yeah.
3: I hadn't thought about it, ever.
6: Yeah, yeah, I get
3: and
6: it.
3: Then even with a long sleeve tee, it still works. The tee is just a bit longer.
6: Yep.
3: I mean, first of all, possible deepfake. Second of all...
4: Yeah, it did only slightly sounded like...
3: I agree with that, Jake. That's already an air of mystery over that.
4: Yes.
3: We know that this is the way our brains work on this show, though. Things pop in and out, but they don't stick.
2: They don't stick at all.
3: We cover the same stuff so many times. So that is interesting to hear, because, I mean, I hear that and I just go, well, it sounds... I mean, the guy sounds like me, but I have no recollection of that. Maybe this T-shirt fact, something about it is very interesting to my short-term memory and completely irrelevant to my long-term memory. So on that particular day, whenever that was, it popped into my head and I've gone, gee, that does make sense. My brain, something about the shape, letter correlation between T-shirts really fascinates my brain, but not in a long-term sense. So now, how many years have passed now? 15 years or something. And now,
2: 12 years.
3: 12
2: yeah.
3: years. And now we're back.
2: Mm.
3: I've let that piece of information go because some stuff's got to be let go to make
2: that
3: room
2: one
3: for
2: can
3: new
2: be,
3: stuff.
2: I think.
3: What a shame, though, that my brain has let go of that, going, that's irrelevant. We don't need that. And then when it's come back around, my brain's go, oh, we need this. And it's like going home and going, why did I think we needed a whisk when I was at the supermarket? We have a whisk. Why did I buy a whisk?
2: And we have to use the whisk.
3: And we actually threw it out. And now we bought another whisk. Okay, fair enough. Yeah. Okay, yeah. Well, I'll try and file it away in my longer-term memory now.
2: No, I mean, we know we're going to do 40 shows for 40 years.
3: It still is a good... I mean, I guess something about it fascinates me.
4: Mm. If we go for 40 years, should we do a policy on, like, less gotcha moments from the past? I feel like people always, like, squirreling way in the back end of the podcast, like, oh, you said this once upon a time, you said that.
3: Mate,
4: it's got me before as well, hey?
3: The amount of absolute shit that comes out of our mouth, like, and it's just, you're just going one second to the next. Yes. And the fact that someone's gone, like, then going to treat it like it's court testimony.
2: Mm-hmm.
3: I mean,
2: I'm all for it.
3: It's just infinite. You're right, Jack. I mean, you're just open to infinite gotchas. Can't have an opinion anymore.
2: Well, can we say that?
3: As soon as you say one thing, you can't find things interesting. You can't say you were wondering about something.
2: I mean, would we make this rule? If Haim brings up the T-shirt fact again.
3: Okay, for this particular fact, I think.
2: Yeah, okay.
3: We talked about enough that we retire.
2: We all retire immediately.
3: The power.
2: It's powerful, but I'm just saying.
3: So in 5 years, 10 years time or something, if I'm just like, you know what, I think this show's had a good run.
2: Yeah.
3: We've had a great time.
2: That's when people will know we're done.
3: Hey, before we go, guys, did you know that T-shirts are called that?
2: No.
3: Oh, my God. No.
2: That's the way I'd
3: one
2: like
3: one more year. No, that's why they're called T-shirts, because of the shape and the letter. Thanks for 5 decades. Good night.
2: Hey, Jack. This is actually ordered for Jack. Beck and I are building this house at the moment, which, bit by bit, which we've mentioned before, even on the pod.
3: Yep, you have. Yeah, Jack was almost going to build it for a second.
2: Well, that's the part I want to bring up. So I'm on site with the builder, and he said, "Who's Jack?" And I said, "Why?" And he goes, "Well, everyone keeps saying that we start this tunnel. They're starting the tunnel, okay?"
3: So the house has a tunnel.
2: The house does have a tunnel.
4: Must be nice, mate.
3: The Instagram account, the build at Ravenswood. I want to see the bill at Ravenswood. That's the account I'm interested in. Just every week, show us the cost.
4: Itemized bill.
3: Because, I mean, the stuff that's getting thrown into this house.
2: That's true. That is true. It is costing a bit, but also
3: I can't imagine.
2: But as a guy that's saved, you know me, Ab, I don't spend anything. I think I've spent the last 20 years of saving, and yes, it's all coming out at once.
4: What anyway. Do you get the man who has everything? A tunnel.
2: A tunnel.
3: Where does the tunnel go from? The tunnel goes from the dog salon to the dog
4: to the golf sim
3: to the dog the dog golf sim.
2: There is
3: just the mini one.
2: An old house from 1876 that...
3: Tunnelless. Back then, they didn't, you know, back in the good old days.
4: Before every house had a tunnel.
3: Yeah. I mean, it started off, all we lived in was tunnels back in caveman times. We started in tunnels.
2: Back then.
3: We came out, some medieval stuff had tunnels, we lost tunnels, now tunnels are back for those that can have them.
2: Bringing them back. So the weird thing about our house is it faces the river. It's on the Yarra River in Melbourne.
3: Oh.
2: It faces the river.
3: Have you got a discount?
2: Not the street.
3: So it's backwards.
2: So it's mooning because they used to arrive by the river.
3: Because it was from such.
4: Is that true?
3: From so long ago that you're more likely to have a visitor turn up on a boat.
2: Yes.
3: Than a horse from the street.
4: So your house feels like it's turned back to the street.
2: Exactly. It's showing its back to the street. So it's mooning the street, which is not great. And
4: how does a tunnel fix that?
2: Well, normally in a river.
3: Everyone underground so you don't have to see it.
2: You would build off one side, like, and normally build off the back.
4: Yep.
2: And so instead of covering the front, which is the back facade, we wanted to keep it so you actually tunnel down from the old house and then you're going to come across to a new build that will look back at the old house.
4: Okay. Oh,
3: my God.
2: Anyway. Yeah, you can look at it on
3: a command bunker.
2: On Insta. Yes. So anyway, the builder's gone to me, "Hey, who's Jack?" And I'm like, "Why?" And he's like, "Well, everyone just keeps saying Jack should be building this tunnel. And I haven't got a list of a quote from Jack or anything. I thought we were in charge of the
3: tunnel. Oh, so he's hearing people seriously asking him, like, when's Jack start the tunnel?
2: And other subcontractors are coming through and going, when's Jack starting the tunnel, to him? And he doesn't obviously listen to the joke. So he thinks Jack is going to build the tunnel. I had to explain to him, no, it's a running joke we've got that Jack said that he would build the tunnel. I think at one point on the pod you said
4: I said I would quote you for the tunnel. Maybe I said I'd give you a cheaper price than what you were getting.
2: Do you want to... Here's my point, Jack. Do you want to put together a quote for the tunnel?
4: I wouldn't know the first thing you're building a tunnel.
3: Hey, Jack, my first hint would be down.
4: Yeah. I guess I could pump the number up and then get subcontractors to bring some shovels and digging equipment.
3: Mate, Jack, you could air task this tunnel.
2: If you wanted to, because the builders asked, I said, if you wanted to, Jack, I can give you a week. If you wanted to come back with an explanation of what you'd plan to do, and a price, I'm willing to look at it.
4: Okay, and can I ask, the guy who's building the tunnel, is he just digging out the tunnel, or does he have to build, like, rooms where the tunnel is, or, like,
2: no, just floors the excavation
4: and
2: work.
4: Ceilings just
2: the
4: and stuff?
3: Work. Just earthwork?
4: Yeah. Oh, pretty easy.
3: I mean, I'm
4: obviously not going to do it, and I'm going to outsource some of the work, but... Yep.
3: Do you think you've got all the information you need here, Jack? You haven't even asked him how long the tunnel is. It's like someone coming in to build like CityLink or something under the city going, yeah, one you've got here in your checkout, in your basket, one tunnel. Would you like any add-ons? You want a road in there? Do you want some lighting? Because it is just a unit cost for a tunnel.
2: Yeah.
3: You're playing this like SimCity in your head. Like just click tunnel.
4: I guess what I'm thinking of is just the work to get on the phone, hire some people to do the digging, and I'm estimating how long that's going to take in a week.
3: You charge for that, Jack. I mean, you're the project manager of the tunnel.
4: That's what I mean, and then I'll take my bit off the top. Mm. How much is a tunnel?
2: I'm saying you can have a week if you want.
3: I mean, how long is the tunnel, Andy?
2: It's actually not that I've actually had to make the tunnel a lot smaller, sadly, due to the
3: cost of
2: the
3: tunnel crisis.
2: The bill. The bill.
4: Nobody saved.
3: People having to shorten their tunnels. Oh, boy. Well, I'm sure we can get a GoFundMe started. And a lot of sympathy out there for people having to shave tunnel length off their enormous haunted mansion renos.
4: That'd be great. A tunnel has to be as long as it needs to be. How do you make it shorter?
2: Well,
3: that's true. You should just make it narrower. So it's the same volume of dirt, but now you have to go through on your stomach.
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1: We are less than a month out from the most important conference there is for your business, and I really feel like the gross domestic product of Australia is just going to rapidly rise after our conference, AmConCon.
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1: Guest speakers include Hamish Blake, Jack Post, Andy Lee. If you have registered and paid and are coming, your industry is also registered alongside your ticket, and we will guarantee you'll learn something about your industry, of course, meaning that it's tax deductible.
5: Yep.
1: Check with your local accountant.
5: Check the rules around that, but of course you are coming for business development and education purposes.
1: Yes.
5: Across two guaranteed sessions on the Saturday morning, plus a very likely third session at this stage that could be changed to unstructured networking, depending on how the first two go.
1: Yes.
5: Here's the thing though, because we've made this promise, and this is, we want to get into the meat of it today. We've made this promise to be able to go, we will cover your industry and you'll pick up incredible insights and skills that are directly relevant to your business.
1: There's 191 industries.
5: Yep.
1: We split them up. I think once a few came out, it turned out to be about 50 each, didn't it? Because there was a few.
5: There were actually a couple of double ups. Mm. So you collapse that down into just under about 50 each. The thing is, we've got two sessions, right? Mm. Two hard-hitting, fast-paced, highly informative sessions. That's where you're spending the money on.
1: Yes.
5: Okay? Those sessions are 45 minutes each. Minus a bit of faff, you go, right, we've got 80 minutes to deliver our promise of business development and educational-based conferencing to people.
1: So do we want to do 80 industries at a minute each? They're probably not going to learn enough.
5: That's why we came up with the idea of grouping.
1: Yes. So, but I'm saying we'd have to group under that anyway. We've got 150 to get into 80.
5: Yeah.
1: So how do you feel about...
6: I'm trying to group even further down than that.
1: Okay.
5: I'm trying to make it so I get my list down to about, 15 groups.
1: Okay. Yep.
5: So that's a bunch of industries represented in what might be, let's say we have, 15 groups each.
1: Mm-hmm.
5: Like for easy maths, we go, right, that's 45 groups.
1: Yep.
5: And then let's say we do go 90 minutes, 2 minutes a group. Okay. But we're going a little
1: back down even further than that. Okay. I reckon we get down to 10 maybe.
5: 10 each?
1: Yeah.
5: 10 each. Let's go 12 because some of these groups, I just don't want to shortchange a group, you know?
1: Okay. Well, have you got a group just to kick it off?
5: Hang on. 365. Okay. Right. So we're going to get just over 2 minutes.
1: Per group.
5: 2 minutes and about 2 minutes and 12 seconds.
1: Okay.
5: If we get 12 groups, if we have 36 groups.
1: So 132 seconds per seminar.
5: And that's what I reckon we do is we go, right, and, because we're taking in turns, 36 mini seminars.
1: Yep.
5: I get up and the shot clock comes up behind me, 132 seconds, starts counting down, and I go, okay, everyone, okay, the next professions we're talking about, like I'll just look at one from my list here.
1: Mm-hmm.
5: This is a grouping of only two. I'll add more to this, but automotive hail repair.
1: Yep.
5: Right. And civil storm water. Okay. Topic of the group is water. It's sort of the enemy.
6: Your time starts
1: now. That's a good link.
5: So you got 132 seconds on what are you going to do about this? How do you deal with bad water? Some good ideas on how do we see water in a different way? So for that particular segment, then I've got, just over 2 minutes to come up with some great ideas that are relevant to both civil stormwater and,
1: I've got a lifeguard and a pool renovation person.
5: I'd like lifeguard, if you can chuck it over.
1: Would that be worth a trade?
5: Because pool renovations, water's not the enemy.
6: Yep. But the lifeguard the water is kind of the enemy for a lifeguard.
5: That's what I mean. You have to see water in that way. Water's the enemy. So Piffus lifeguard.
1: I'll trade you lifeguard. You can have lifeguard.
5: You can have.
1: No.
5: I'm just saying, would you like business analytics?
1: Oh, boring. Well, I might have business analytics, Haim.
5: By the way, Andy divvied up all the categories, right, Jack?
6: Yeah.
5: We got the list.
1: I just put it into Google Randomizer.
5: Are you sure?
6: Yeah. Do you think he gave himself the best ones?
5: On Andy's list, there's fast food, beer, AFL, right?
6: his favourite thing.
1: The way the cookie crumbles.
5: He's got some absolute easy
1: Yeah, but then
5: hits.
1: I've got electrical engineering and logistics. It all comes out in the wash.
5: Put in some plausible deniability.
1: Oh. What's your first category, Jack?
6: Okay, the first one I've done is called should facial prosthetics be used on dogs? And that will be cover two industries in my list.
5: Facial. Can I guess what they are?
6: Facial prosthetics.
1: Yes.
5: That was going to be one of my guesses.
6: And dog grooming.
1: Okay.
5: Yes.
1: I reckon that counts, Jack.
6: So absolutely. If you got anything.

0: used on dogs. And that will be cover two industries in my list.
1: Facial. Can I guess what they are?
0: Facial prosthetics.
2: Yes.
1: That was going to be one of my guesses.
0: And dog grooming.
2: Okay.
1: Yes.
3: I reckon that counts, Jack.
0: So absolutely. If you've got anything else that will fit into that, that might look. Be a bit niche.
3: Yeah, I don't think I've got anything for you there. Are we going to allocate the exact amount of same amount of time depending on how many industries covered? So it's still just 132 seconds.
0: I like the idea of the shot clock.
3: Okay,
1: so yeah, I think each seminar is 132 seconds long. Can I just also say there is absolutely nothing wrong with getting lessons, you know, picking up something. If you are in civil stormwater, but you did find the facial prosthetic stuff interesting.
0: Oh, totally. Oh, you can absorb that.
1: Yeah. Take down some notes. Yep. You'll be absolutely buzzing on biscuits. You might as well do something with all that energy.
3: Yeah. Here's one that I bundled it in. Boring jobs.
0: Oh, mate, I can give you 20 of those. Yeah, I've got a snooze fest
1: category as well. One of my categories is snooze fest.
0: One of my categories is too hard basket.
3: So here's the category, though. Boring jobs. Or are they?
1: Oh, okay, good.
3: A look into the stigma of working in a perceived boring job and how to deal with that prejudice.
0: Oh, that's really good.
1: Right. Let me know where that sits in the whole schedule, because mine was more just going down the snooze fest category of like how to make your workplace a bit more interesting.
3: Right.
1: Just if you know, there's a few in there.
3: Well, like, I could say I could take, what was the one you asked me to take earlier on?
0: Business analytics, that's perfect for a boring job.
1: Business analytics is actually in my snooze fest at the moment.
3: I'll take it. I'll take it for boring jobs and a look into the stigma of working at a perceived boring job.
1: And I get lifeguard?
3: You can have lifeguard. Nice trade. It's the first trade. Oh, the bell's rung.
0: First trade. Can I ask, I got a real catch-all that I'm looking forward to doing called How Buildings Are Made. Okay. And this will cover real estate, commercial real estate, construction, steel making. I would love to request from you guys, Andy, I see you have architecture. I would love to have that. Yeah. Hamish, I would love to have HVAC, plumbing, drafting.
3: We've got a problem.
1: I have HVAC already in a category.
3: What's the category for HVAC?
1: Well, it's HVAC then drafting. I mean, I know it might be, it's drafting, drafting. I don't know if they mean like, you're an architect, like you're a draftsperson.
0: Yeah, I thought that isn't was that a
1: spelled,
0: person.
1: Isn't that spelled differently, though? D-R-A-U-G-H-T?
3: No, that's the beer.
1: Okay, so, well, HVAC and drafting, my topic there was, is it wind? Because it's the HVAC is about air conditioning, I think. Oh. And I was interpreting drafting as gaining a wind advantage hiding behind something. Okay. You know, so things we can learn from wind was already in there. But I can split that category up and find a new home for drafting. Or do you want both?
0: I would have to have drafting because I see drafting as like architecture.
3: The drawing I have, though, Jack, is I've got architecture already in a category.
0: What's your category for architecture?
3: Businesses starting with A.
0: Oh, come on. That's not a seminar.
1: And what did you learn at the seminar? I learned that we've been spelling our business right.
3: How to use your field of work starting with A to your advantage.
1: If this is a Yellow Pages.
0: Yellow Pages listing up the front.
3: That might be included. I haven't written the whole thing, but there's numerous advantages. So does that not pass that one?
1: I do think we're going to have to sit down before the conference because we might have some severe double ups.
0: I would love to take architecture from you, and I'm willing to give you any of my boring jobs for your boring job seminar.
1: Is it possible you're building a mega category?
0: Yes.
1: Maybe we get one mega category each.
3: Oh, okay.
0: I'm looking to take down up to 8 industries here with how to build a house.
3: Well, I have another one called Big Machines. Which ones might be best for your business? And construction was a big part of big machines.
1: Jack, I will give you HVAC and drafting.
0: Yep.
1: What can you give me?
0: I can give you some of my most favourite ones I'm really looking forward to using, but if you want them, you can have them. Public sector, local government. Just yell out when any of these are resonating with you. Corporate restructuring. That sounds like you.
3: I'll take them in boring jobs.
1: I'll take local government. I can do something with that.
3: Really? Because I've got boring jobs. I've got government and Queensland government in there. So do you want...
1: That's our host state.
3: Do you want both of those?
1: I tell you what, Jack. I'll give you the two if you take another two.
3: All right.
0: What are you trying to offload?
1: Look, I've got creator and online video content.
3: Mm-hmm.
0: They can learn how buildings are made.

0: Oh, I mean, a lot of...
1: Jack, are you just going to do one talk?
2: I think I can get
0: but
2: mine.
0: But people love following renovations and stuff online. Yes.
1: Like, mate, Jack, you've built a house.
0: Yes. Mm.
2: Some of my seminar will be about how I built my house.
0: Really?
1: What a treat.
0: What about I'm struggling to position pastoral supervision?
1: Oh, I'll take that. I've got kids ministry.
0: Okay.
1: Great. Not a religious person myself. Happy to give some tips and tricks, though.
0: Okay, well, I'll flick you pastoral supervision. What would you like to send me back?
1: I think I might give you clinical psychology.
0: Oh, Jesus.
1: Best of luck,
0: okay. It doesn't neatly pack into any of my current bundles, including business.
2: Can I go into your seminar called Jobs Beginning with C?
0: And how do you use that to your advantage?
1: Andy, okay. I'll give you Zimmer frame manufacturing. Do you have something near the end of your talk that you might be able to put that into?
0: Okay, okay. I'm getting poo-pooed for business of starting away.
2: It's coming to get it better than I thought, though. I think we'll be able to group these really well.
1: I'm very excited to hear some of these seminars.
0: Mm, okay.
1: And I know if I was from another industry, I'd be interested in the crossover learnings that I can get.
0: Why don't we continue to trade throughout the week, but trade period must end by this time next week, and then we've got final bundlings. And would we, by next week, have our seminar names?
1: Yep.
0: Okay.
1: Yep. No worries.
0: Sounds good.
1: A lot of work, isn't it?
0: Oh, heaps. Yeah.
1: We're delivering here.
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21: G'day, Perth. 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A Home World Cup is coming in 2027. 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
28: Ahoy to me, Id. Hamish.
29: Yes, hello. I do. I do hear you. But I think, aren't we parts of the, like, Freud psyche? Is one the ego?
28: Oh, well. Sorry,
30: Mike mate. Has stood up and started clapping everybody.
29: Well, it shouldn't be, because they're meant to be hard enough that you need at least two or three.
30: Well, sometimes. I think majority, I can ask the 100, but I think the majority of people aren't getting that from that ad.
29: Well, there's no other area where the Id appears.
28: No, yeah. I just know the Id from the Wizard of Id comic in the newspaper.
29: True. That's true. It was very popular in the Herald Sun Daily Telegraph 15, yes. 20 years ago. It was not the. It was always in that band of comics. I don't even know if there are comics in the paper anymore, but yeah. Those are the comics that you were like, well, it's not my favourite, but it's better than doing nothing.
30: Yes, that's so right, that's right.
29: I'll allow my. It was our early days of scrolling.
30: Would you say, like, well, I'm not it having was to scrolling?
29: It was scrolling. Like, I'll allow my eyes to drift across these panels, and I won't.
30: Would you say there was normally eight different comics in that?
29: Strips.
30: Yeah. Would you say really 50% was filler?
29: More. several were just had no relevance to a joke or a plot line. Like,
30: no.
29: Remember those sometimes... No, Fred Bass was very good. Yeah, that worked on a deeper level. But they'd sometimes show, like, The Phantom.
30: Oh, yeah.
29: And it was just, like,
30: and you get the
29: three
30: Phantom
29: panels from a story that you assume is, like, 9,000 panels long. But yeah. It would just be, like, The Phantom in the jungle sneaking up to a door. Yeah. I'm like, that's it for today.
28: Let's see what he does next week.
30: It would take you 17 years to resolve the Phantom adventure. Well, yes, Jack, you were going to be Ego. I was going to be Super Ego. Idham, I thought, was perfect for you because that's the unconscious part of the brain that contains all the urges and impulses.
29: Amazing.
30: Which we know that you're very
29: amazing. Well,
30: mine's
29: right up there on the surface in full view of all marketers.
30: Ahoy also to Meg in Australia, who has very used good. The very easy-to-use system at hamishandandy.com to upload what she's been doing.
31: Ahoy, Hamish and Andy, and of course number six. I am just busy planning my own conference at the moment, and I'll tell you what, ham is not wrong. The biscuit situation in my part of the world is dire as well. Currently the catering people and I are really at you know, loggerheads with the biscuit selection. I'd like my guests as well to be well nourished in terms of a creme and or, you know, plain biscuit.
29: Creme.
31: Let you know how I go.
29: Good luck, but don't be seduced by the planes. It sounds like the caterers are trying to steer you to the planes.
30: Yes.
29: And well, that's not the way to go.
30: Hey, we're really gathering momentum for ConCon, so I wanted to bring a couple more things up with you.
29: Yep.
30: I just got back from a conference in France.
29: MBN plus plus plus. Must be.
30: Yeah, so very nice. It was all business. It was all business.
0: And that's all, not what I saw from your photos.
29: It looked like you feet up Beck on the balcony. Beck seemed like she was having quite the holiday.
30: She wasn't there for business. She couldn't deduct her bit, but I could deduct mine.
29: Seemed like you might have veered a bit into holiday.
30: Yeah, but...
29: You said I'm having the best time on this holiday when you texted me. I have a handwritten letter from Andy that says things like, I can't believe I'm getting away with this. This is a real holiday for me and it has no business purpose.
30: Not true at all.
29: And I have those in my possession and I hope I don't have to hand them over.
30: He doesn't. Anyway, a TV convention, it was, called MIPCOM. And
29: it is. It's the big TV industry, like, you know, format thing.
30: People go and sell shows and buy shows and formats. So we tried to sell Celebrity Medicine Cabinet over there too.
29: We were trying to send you there,
30: that's
29: Jack,
30: right,
29: to sell Celebrity Medicine Cabinet as a TV format. And this is where you would have gone to sell it at MIPCOM.
30: And I shopped it 2 years ago and we heard Adam Steinman from Warner Brothers say I would have taken a look at that.
29: Yeah.
30: But Jack hasn't followed up. Anyway, hey, there's two things that I've noticed as we're going into our own conference.
29: Mm-hmm.
30: One is the lanyard.
29: Yeah, we've got one.
30: I know, but people don't take them off. They wear them all the time. I thought it was like when you go into the conference, you wear it, and then it's a bit daggy. But I took mine off to go into the
29: conference. I thought it was like security passes at work where you don't really wear them around your neck, mate.
30: No, no, it's not. Someone said, where's your lanyard? I thought you were part of the conference. So I got bullied into having the lanyard back on, and I feel like that's what's going to happen. The other thing I reckon people
29: want... So I'm just going to clarify this slightly with... South by Southwest was in Sydney. Mm-hmm. I had to do a thing at South by Southwest. So same thing, you go register, get your lanyard.
30: Yeah.
29: But if you're presenting,
30: you don't present with a lanyard on.
29: That's
30: true.
29: What I thought.
30: Once you're off stage, you're back with lanyard on. And I think it's because everyone loves the security of seeing people's names and pretending that if they've bumped into them before.
29: Love that. Love you the name.
0: That is good.
30: Yeah.
29: You know, I use that a lot in circumstances like that, where someone's got their name on the lanyard. It's quite hard to duck a look down. Like, it's very obvious your eyes are dipping down.
30: Mm.
29: You have to be quite clever about it. You have to maybe talk about your shoe or something.
30: Nice
29: you
30: know,
29: draw attention lower and try and catch the name on the glance back up. And the most disappointing part for someone that forgets a lot of names like me is when you pull it off, you know, you've talked about, oh, I look at the air pockets on this shoe, and then your eyes are glancing back up the body, and the lanyard's flipped.
30: Did you see the
29: like, terms and conditions on the back? And then you're like, well.
30: Did all that for nothing.
29: our eyes went all the way to the floor for nothing.
0: Should we do names both sides on our lanyards?
30: Can we do that? Yeah. Okay, names both sides and your industry. It's normally your name and your industry. It's where you're from is normally what's happening. So we're going to, Nick, that's important, and people need to wear them. Here's the other thing I wanted to show today. I realize there's a bunch of things that come up in small talk at conferences, commonly asked questions and phrases that will help people during the welcome drinks or at any time during the conference. I've got them spat out in AI, like a Siri voice, so we can listen to them and discuss them. This is the first one.
1: How's your conference been?
30: That's a very popular one.
29: You would think that's pretty standard, wouldn't it?
30: Yeah, yeah.
29: Talking about the thing you're at.
30: Yes, but that one is by far
29: but just
30: most
29: be easy. Careful, though. Okay, if you arrive at registration drinks on the Friday and that's your opener, people will know that you've just used the cheat book because so far it hasn't started.
30: True.
29: I would recommend using that one on day two of the conference in the biscuit break.
30: Great call. This is the second one.
1: What seminars are you eyeing off?
30: Good one for the welcome drinks.
29: Yes, but again, we only have two seminars and we assume people will attend both, don't we?
30: Yeah, but normally the seminar has one title, like one. We're going to have like 40 different.
29: Oh, right. Yeah.
30: We're going to have 40.
0: What, is each time we get up on stage a new seminar?
30: I would say so.
29: So there's 80 seminars.
30: Yeah.
29: Put that in your deductions and smoke it.
30: I think so. I
29: mean, it is. Yeah, you're right. It's spot on. 80 seminars, all educational, no entertainment.
30: So the fact that you, I don't think anyone's gone to a conference and managed to catch 80 seminars. So that's going to be a feather.
29: And it's a pretty cool thing to say at a conference. Yeah. Think I'm going to hit 80.
30: Wow.
29: This guy can conference.
30: This is the next one.
2: Are you enjoying the conference?
30: That's a
29: This is great. Sorry, have you organised some of these for people? What about if you can speak English? And
28: this does seem like the kind. When I tried to learn Spanish, these are the kind of very basic questions, entry level questions you get for.
29: When I did Duolingo for like 2 weeks to try and do it, to try and learn Italian, you'd learn this stuff even if you hadn't registered in interesting conferences. Like, you'd learn all these phrases that were just about, like, you know, milk and water in conferences.
30: All I'm saying is it's a very popular one. I'm just going.
29: How are you
30: data.
29: Enjoying the conference?
30: Yeah, here's another
29: one. God, I wish I'd come with you. This sounds awesome.
2: In what capacity are you here?
29: Oh, how cool, man. Yeah. A lot of people think South of France is all just parties, but you can see there's some quite deep conversation.
30: Mm-hmm. Yeah, so obviously that's when you talk about your industry. Here's the next one.
2: Where are you staying?
30: Oh. Very popular at a conference. Yeah.
29: And where were you staying for yours? I heard it was pretty fancy.
30: I was staying at a regularly priced hotel.
29: How much was it per night?
30: I can't remember. It's in euros.
29: Give it to
30: it's
29: us
30: in euros. It's hard to do the conversion. I think about
29: $150
30: a night, I reckon. Hopefully I've got the conversion right.
28: Well, you got lucky with the views from the photos I saw then.
29: Yeah, absolutely. I heard your burger was $80, so it's pretty rare that a burger would be as much as the room.
28: Did you eat an $80 burger?
30: I didn't eat it.
28: You just got an $80 burger and threw it in the truck.
29: That's what I'm hearing.
30: No, the burger on the menu
29: How
30: was
29: How many burgers
30: 80,
29: have you ordered and thrown out?
30: $80, Jeff.
28: That is crazy.
30: Yeah, that's why we went for a walk.
29: I swear you didn't eat one.
30: I swear I didn't eat one.
29: He did throw it out.
30: I didn't throw it out. We had to Shake Shack around the corner.
29: How much was that?
30: I don't know, €12?
29: No, it would have been expensive.
30: Anyway, here's the next one.
2: How was your flight in?
30: Very popular one.
29: How was your flight in?
30: Very comfortable.
28: Very comfortable, I imagine.
29: I bet it was. Absolutely. When it's going on the old TD pipe. Because you were there to do business.
30: Yes, the flights were tax deductible.
29: Yeah, no, I know, but was that also the name of the seat?
30: What? Business class? Mm-hmm. Yeah, well, if you're going to do business, you have to.
29: I just wanted
30: business.
29: You might have.
30: If I was going to do economy, I would have absolutely chosen that.
29: I just wondered if you were going over to, you know, do first things first.
30: No.
29: Wouldn't it pass you?
30: No, it's just business.
29: Okay. Oh, just business.
28: How common of you.
30: And then the final one.
2: Have you got out to see the city?
29: Oh, good. Will be good, actually, at ConCon, because it is on, you know, it's the golden city around the Gold Coast.
30: Yep.
29: Some people have noticed, and now that those people include us, that the dates for ConCon, just in terms, if you are looking to head out to see the city, it does coincide with another popular conference, Schoolies.
30: Yeah.
28: Oh, I didn't think of that.
30: I just got told during the week.
29: Yeah, a few people brought it up going, you guys know Schoolies?
28: Oh, no.
30: I know.
29: Well, that's an error on our behalf. It's actually not even the first time we've made this mistake. Remember, we finished our Cool Boys and the Frontman tour in Byron, also at Schoolies.
30: Really getting a rip
29: for ourselves out there.
30: Anyway, a couple of helpful tips there for anyone to start conference chat. I could separate that out and put it up as a different kind of YouTube clip for those who need to refer to it.
29: Absolutely.
30: While they're there.
29: Download the cue card version so you can always have a little cheat sheet with you at the mixers. No, really helpful, Ando.
30: Cheers.
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2: Hey, not only has this provided a bit of a support group for people out there that are empathetic towards objects.
3: Yep.
2: I think people are discovering that they're also extreme empaths.
3: I agree. The more we do this, the more people are like, actually, I do have these feelings.
2: Yeah, exactly.
3: Anyway, here's the opener. It's all the songs in the world played together at once, so no songs feel left out. Okay. And, hey, can I kick this off quickly?
2: Please.
3: Courtney says, hey, the NRL and AFL Grand Final have been an absolute nightmare for me because I feel really sad for the buckets of confetti for the teams that didn't win because they didn't get the colour of their team didn't get shot out of the cannons. And so I can't stop thinking about the confetti sitting there and probably just getting put in a dark cupboard somewhere.
2: That's true. Yeah. They'd be ready to be fired out, wouldn't they?
3: Here we go, boys. And then, you know, for the AFL Grand Final, the Swans colours would have gone, okay, guys. I don't know. The confetti near the top, who could see the score at halftime?
2: Yeah.
3: Don't get your hopes up, guys. Don't think we're flying high today unless there is a cannon mishap.
4: And they make a whole lot of merch so that you can buy merch straight after the game. Mm, so there would have been, for the AFL Grand Final, for example, there would have been a whole lot of Premiers Sydney 2024 T-shirts and caps that just, I don't know what they do.
3: Yeah, do you know what I heard? I heard they get donated to charity. And so same with Super Bowl merch for teams that don't go, that
2: really?
3: Don't win. And so then if you, there are like pictures I saw at one time, like doing the rounds, like in developing nations, there are like kids wearing all the non-winning jumpers. So it's like, you know,
4: the factually inaccurate.
3: The factually inaccurate, like, you know, Patriots win Super Bowl 48 or whatever. If they didn't win, they've got all the merch on.
2: Interesting. This one is from Tim. He said he's not the most empathetic person. However, the extreme impact segment has exposed something inside of him. As part of a house reservation, I installed a new external internal door handle. So a knob on both sides that are the same. But obviously one sits on the inside, one sits on the outside.
3: Yep. Like just a door handle, is that what we're saying?
4: Yeah, mostly
2: like that. But sometimes, I think he made it clear that sometimes you can just open from one side or sometimes there's a different door handle on the inside to the outside.
3: To the outside, weatherproofing. Yep, okay.
2: Yeah, yeah. Like, okay. Every time I come to the door from the outside, I think of how cold it must be for the outside handle and then how jealous it must get of its brother who spends all its time on the inside.
3: Laughing at it through the little square hole.
2: It seems so unjust that one handle gets central heating while the other one gets frostbite. Yeah, that could make sense.
3: This is one where we're like, okay, this is from Amberley, and you go, these are the times when I go, if you think this way, it just must be so fatiguing all day, right, the energy. So I empathise with her empathy. She said, look, I didn't know I was thinking like this until the pod came out. When I'm hanging my washing on the line, I'm very conscious of how much time my clothes spend together in my closet. I like to hang items of clothing next to an item that they might not have had the opportunity to interact with due to the proximity and the geography of my wardrobe. And in case they're sick of being with the same clothes all the time. So, you know, leggings and leggings. You'd be like, why don't you go and meet the hoodies? However, I always make sure to hang a familiar friend close by just in case they don't like the new matchup I've given them. Layers on layers on layers.
2: That's amazing.
3: Actually, like I do prefer classes.
2: Everyone has to dance with everybody.
3: But at the end of the day,
2: come back to
3: sometimes your house. It's nice to be close to another leggings. They understand what you're going through.
2: Hey, this is from Rob. My wife and I ordered a new couch. She was 8.5 months pregnant when it arrived. My heart honestly broke that the old couch wasn't going to get to meet the newborn baby. Yeah.
3: Brutal. Yeah, brutal. This is from Ben. Mm-hmm. Hey, guys, my ridiculous extreme moment of empathy is when I'm watching something, a movie, a show, YouTube, and I need to go to the toilet or get a drink. I never pause it.
2: What?
3: Yeah. Listen to this. Because we've had people that only pause, that never pause when people are talking because they don't want it to be disrespectful.
4: Don't interrupt.
3: No, this is for something else. I never pause it in case the ghosts or spirits that may or may not be in the room with me enjoying the viewing experience get upset.
2: Oh, wow.
3: I would hate it if at the cinemas the technician paused every time someone else went to the toilet, so I pass the same consideration on into the presence of the possible supernatural.
2: Oh,
3: it grates my missus no end. Yeah. I reckon it would.
2: It would, yeah.
3: Hey.
2: Because she needs to go to the loo.
3: Can we pause it just for the living? No. Can we forget about the ghost rule?
2: Love it. It's from Lockie. Is it just me, or does anyone else feel upset whenever you think about February and how it's the shorter of the other months?
3: Yeah.
2: I really look forward to leap years because February gets an extra day closer to its brothers and sisters. I think the Gregorian calendar should be updated so each year a different month gets stuck with the 28 days. How confusing would that be?
3: All right, lastly, quick final one.
2: Sorry on that. Just people wouldn't have birthdays. So anyone bought, like, so say if you were on rotation, I suppose it's only once every 12 years you miss your birthday.
3: Yeah, but it's still complicated. I mean, it's still explaining the rule to why we need this, like explaining by going, this is why we need this rule, that's tough.
2: Yeah.
3: Quick one here from Lockie. Every morning he commutes on the train to work with Sydney's new metro. Because at a connecting stop, most people in the train change to the brand new, faster, more modern trains. Out of sympathy, I typically stay on the older and slower train so it doesn't feel bad about itself. And I get that. I reckon, again, we've had this with cars and trains.
2: Yeah.
3: It's because of Disney's cars and because of Thomas the Tank Engine that I would absolutely hazard a guess that Lockie grew up watching Thomas the Tank Engine.
2: Well, I'll just throw this one in the mix then to see if this relates to that story and you being a cyclist, whether you feel about this. This is from Tony. About a year ago, I was allowed to get a new bike. I don't know why he was allowed to get one.
3: I do, 100%.
2: You do? Okay.
3: Because he's married. And he probably already has two bikes, the old one as a backup, and his latest one that he might have probably had for 5 to 10 years. And from year five, he would have been going, can I get a new bike? Can I get a new bike?
2: Right.
3: And they are impossible to justify price-wise.
2: All right, and you've also probably got hanging space. I imagine be one out and the other one in.
3: There's a joke that like N plus one is the number of bikes you should have, where N is your current number of bikes. So you're always looking at more bikes, and there's just no. It's explaining to your significant other why the bike is good value at that price is like when girls trying to tell you about the cost of handbags or shoes.
2: Yeah, okay. Yeah,
3: there's just no way you can cut this to represent good value.
2: About a year ago, I was allowed to get a new bike. We understand why now. As giddy as I was, I gave my riding buddy's strict instructions not to mention the new bike in front of the old bike before I'd had a chance to broach the subject myself.
3: I do get that. I get that. Yeah, you feel sorry for the old steed. Ando, we are here for no other reason really than to serve the listeners of the show.
2: Yep.
3: We have an amazing community. And when they ask questions, I like to think we're honour bound to look for answers.
2: Right.
3: Especially people that have been with us for the real long haul. In fact, I'd say that the people that have been for us for the long haul, I'm now just counting as podcast days.
2: Yep.
3: Because, you know, 7th year of doing this podcast.
2: Yeah, really? Wow.
3: That's, isn't it?
4: I don't know.
3: 6th.
4: No, he is. Mike's saying thumbs up.
2: Mike's giving you a thumbs up.
3: There we go. See, 7th year of doing the podcast. That's long haul.
2: Yep.
3: If you've been with us since the radio days, that is super long haul.
2: Yeah.
3: Right? Here's something that came in from Larissa. So Larissa has been, you know, she's been on the Hamish Annie journey for a very long time. She goes, ahoy, boys. Bit of a random one. Hoping you can help me out with this. She says, I have this memory that back in the radio days, Andy admitted on air that he farted so hard he ripped his asshole and had to go to the hospital to have it stitched up.
2: Yeah, okay? that did happen. Well, I didn't say like that, but yes. Remember?
3: You farted so hard,
2: And then you started the Think Before You Stink initiative.
3: And so you ripped the asshole.
2: I just want to see
3: if you remember it.
2: It wasn't a, well, yeah, kind of a rip. It caused a hemorrhoid.
3: Right. Well,
2: was meant to go on a date that night and couldn't go because I couldn't sit down.
3: And okay.
2: Came from a fart.
3: She's been saying, I've been telling people this anecdote for years. It does, if someone does a crazy fart, I say, well, Andy Lee did that so bad, he ripped his asshole.
2: I don't think I used the word a-hole.
3: Recently, my partner, who's also a big fan and an avid listener, said that he'd never heard the story. He's not sure it's actually true. Then he said, look, there's been a lot of fart chat on the pod lately, and I don't think it's been brought up again. So I'm wondering, Andy, did you once so fart so hard that you ripped your asshole? Or have I been spreading this weird rumor about you and a ripped asshole around to my family and friends for years?
2: No, I
3: please help me settle this once and for all. Cheers, boys.
2: I did. It was,
3: yeah, I was like, did that happen?
2: You couldn't remember?
3: Couldn't remember at all.
2: I suppose if you got the injury, you're more likely to remember it. You didn't remember it, Jack?
4: I didn't remember it, honestly. Yeah. I remember you had the high bum crack problem, but I didn't remember that.
3: I remember you had an abscess on your bum cheek.
2: Mm. Yes, that happened
3: not,
2: as well.
3: But not a ripped... I couldn't remember the ripped a-hole. So,
2: we're not ripped, it's the hemorrhoid. I suppose a rip.
3: So, well, here's the thing. I'm sitting here going, I don't remember that. But as we've discussed before on the show, you don't remember... Like,
2: you forget
3: remember,
2: a lot.
3: You forget a lot of things. Luckily, with AI these days, like all the transcripts of our shows, you can search for terms, like mm-hmm. to try and find episodes. You know, it's actually quite a powerful tool. So I'm searching, you know, yeah, like incident, like bum incident, a lot of things coming up like that. So I was like, I'm just going to search for ripped arsehole. There was over 15 years ago, bingo, the piece from radio comes up. Now, we sound a little bit different because I think it's back in 2007 or 2008,
2: mm-hmm.
3: but I found it. So hopefully this answers something for Larissa and it jogs her memory.
4: 2008. Hamish and Andy, driving you home. It's Pants Off Friday.
3: Thanks, Jacko. I'm feeling pretty good with my pants off. Well, I've got to say I don't, boys.
4: Oh, no. Why not, Ando?
3: Well, I've actually got to admit something. On the weekend... I farted so hard I ripped my arsehole and I had to be stitched up by a doctor. Oh, my God. You little ripper, Ando.
4: R.I.P. your arsehole.
3: Now, seriously, guys, this is a real medical problem and I just want people to know you can rip your arsehole like I have.
4: Oh, no, sorry for laughing, mate. It actually sounds terrible.
3: Yeah, commiserations, Andy, on the R.A. Yeah, cheers, boys. It really hurt when I ripped it. I was like, oh, God, what was that? Was that a rip? Was that my arsehole? My brother had a quick look and he was like, yep, that's your arsehole, mate. You've ripped it to shreds.
4: Oh, man, what did the doctor say?
3: He stitched it back up and he said that the only side effect is from time to time a fart will slip out of the rip scar. And usually it's going to happen if I'm in the studio. So I'd appreciate it from you boys if you just kept going and pretend that it like I haven't farted.
4: I will do that.
3: I can do that, mate, even if people blame me for the fart from time to time. You're the best, boys.
2: What a waste of time.
3: You sound
4: so different back then.
3: You do often sound different. It does now actually answer a lot of questions, doesn't it? With everyone writing and going, oh, sometimes I've heard a fart, sometimes I've heard a fart. We can reveal that it's due to a pledge that we took to never bring up anything leaking out through the rip scar.
2: I'm sorry everyone had to hear that, and also the word arsehole said so many times in a row.
3: Well, I mean, Larissa's cue.
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4: We do.
3: There's certain alert ones that go going back through the passages of time. 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
5: It is done in the spirit of a non-cancellation. We're letting you into a circle of trust by keeping it out there and no combing through with the old, trying to put this in the old cancel bag. Yes. Okay?
3: It's, yep. There
5: were different times, and we have immunity, so I didn't even try. No, spirit of fun. Please look back in the spirit of fun.
3: Rachel wrote in here saying, ahoy, boys.
5: I've been listening. Guys begging for their jobs.
3: Ahoy, boys. I've been listening to the pod from the start, and I'm currently listening to 2014. So it must have been happy hour days, I think.
5: Happy hour days, yeah. So there was solid radio days. There was, like, you know, once a week radio days. But that was, yeah, so we did the happy hour. Was that, yeah, 3 to 4. 3 to 4 in the afternoon, which was primarily a podcast that somehow bled out on the airwaves.
3: That's right. She noticed it's the 10-year anniversary for Random John or Random Rob. Now, I got confused when she made the Random Rob reference.
5: I remember Random Rob, yep.
3: But she says it happens next month. Haim specifically mentions that it's a 10-year situation, and I'm dying to know whether you guys are keeping up the Random John or Random Rob.
5: Of course we are. As a quick refresher for people that might not be familiar with Random John, it was a game we used to play on the podcast. We would simply enter a mobile phone number, and if the person that answered was called John, as in if we had successfully called a random John, we would be awarded one John point.
3: Yes.
5: And we got one.
3: We're currently world leaders on one John point. And a lot of other shows from around the world started playing the game.
5: Some Irish guys got quite into it from memory, an Irish radio station. But we retired on one John point. Quickly refresh my memory as to when, what the Rob was. Was a Rob point worth 10 John points?
6: I thought Robs were bad.
5: Okay. Oh, that's right. Yeah, a Rob. That's right. You're right, Jack. A Rob would take away your John point in the normal course of play. Because that's right, we'd go, what's your name? Are you called John? And they would go, no. And you're like, please don't be called Rob.
3: Rob.
5: Because, yeah, Robs were the inverse, don't think about it too hard, of John's, and they could take away a John point. I think that was correct.
3: I've tracked down the part of the show that Rachel was talking about. This is where she explains Random Rob.
7: Today's topic is, of course, Robs. And we heard someone chatting in the hallway earlier on that you can, maybe once a decade, play Random John, but bet
8: against a John.
7: Yeah, you can bet with the house. Essentially, you bet against a John.
8: Like going zero on roulette. Yeah, but even crazier.
7: Yeah,
8: like imagine a roulette wheel with a million numbers.
7: And we were thinking, this is odd. So what we then hope for a Rob...
8: That's what this guy was saying in the hallway. Now, we never caught his name and he...

0: two John points, even though we got one of them by getting a Rob.
1: Jacko, you're in charge of putting the number in, so we can't be accused of trying to fix it.
2: This is a random number. It starts very similar to my wife's number, but then I've mixed it up at the end.
1: Okay. Let's
0: we'll allow it.
1: Should we do this now?
0: I think we should do it.
3: It's been over 5 million minutes, over 87,000 hours, over 3,500 days, 122 months.
0: It's been 10 years.
3: Yes,
0: yep,
3: 10 years.
0: Just quicker to say, just 10 years.
3: Okay, got it, yep. 10 years since we've played Random Roll. A lot can happen in 10 years. The United Kingdom is no longer part of the European Union.
4: What do we want?
3: We have artificial intelligence that can now work autonomously alongside humans.
5: Ahoy. Happy birthday, Andy.
3: And Hamish Blake still hasn't delivered the big finish he promised us at the end of the podcast in 2019.
0: Oh, sorry, mate. Bit of a low blow. I got hacked. I don't think we should be making jokes about getting hacked in this climate.
3: So 10 years since the last Random Rob. They say you should let sleeping Robs lie. But these brave men don't subscribe to that poppycock. Instead, they'll make the call today. Andy and Hamish prepared to dial another time.

0: love is our aim. Good luck, Jack.
1: Dear everybody, switch your brain to excited, because the People's Show is now about to play Random Raw.
2: Are you Rob?
3: Okay. Cue timpani.
4: It's been a while.
5: Don't come back to me. I've forgotten this feeling.
4: The excitement.
5: Just play your natural game. Play your natural phone game.
4: Okay. You ready? Here we go.
5: God, I hope it's not Rob Dean Costello.
4: Hope it is.
5: This is Rob Irwin. 2 points.
4: It's Rob Irwin. Yeah.
5: 2 points.
6: Hi, you've reached Warren.
3: Yes!
6: Warren! I'll give you a call back.
3: Warren!
5: Well, sorry, I was just yesing because it's not a John. So I just didn't want a John. Sorry. I just didn't want a John.
4: Was it Warren?
5: Warren, yeah. What, do you think it was Rob? What, Rob?
4: Robin.
5: No, it was Do you think it was Robin O'Connor?
4: I thought it was Robin, which...
5: No, that would make my yes one of the worst yeses of all time. Like a World Cup losing own goal where you cheer for an own goal.
4: I heard Warren.
5: I hope to God it was Warren.
4: Well, we could ring him again and see if
3: I heard Robin.
4: I'll ring him again. I'll think Robin.
5: I'll think Robin as well.
4: Yeah.
5: And see if it matches up. But I think this is Silver Dress. I don't think it's a Silver Dress Blue Dress. I think it was Warren. Sorry, I was probably just more excited to protect our John boy.
4: It seemed that way. Yeah, you're playing defensive.
5: I just didn't. I mean, after 10 years, can you imagine if we hit a John and we got sunk by getting a John? That would have been a nightmare scenario.
4: Mm.
6: You've reached Warren.
4: No, it's Warren.
5: Random Woz.
4: Well done.
5: Got him.
4: Yeah, good. Thanks, Woz.
5: Gun your Woz. Okay.
4: Oh, okay. Well, another 10 years, lads.
5: Okay.
4: See you then. Hey, part of listening to this show is just knowing that you're becoming a superior being when it comes to social situations, because this is where power moves live. This is where we consume them, and this is where we take them out to the world. When we've learnt them, we should jump into another batch. I can't kick one off here, Ham.
5: Yeah, go for it.
4: From Josh, it feels like a power move. I'm going to tell you the scenario, and then I want us to try and unpack it.
5: Okay, great.
4: If you're in an event or party,

0: be with your parents. Introduce them as your biological parents. Now, is that on them? Because
1: who's the power move on?
0: Well, that's what I'm trying to
2: unpack. I guess it's kind of on the parents.
0: Is it suggesting that they didn't bring him up?
2: Yeah, well, it's sort of going, these are my biological parents. Yeah, which sort of, you know, you would be like, but I've got adoptive parents who put all the work in.
0: Yeah.
2: They'd be sitting there going, okay. Yeah, but we also did that. So it would be nice yes. to get a bit of the credit.
0: It does make the assumption that you've got other parents, does it?
2: It does. It does. Yeah. And in that case, usually with the adoptive parents, they're the ones that are like, well, we've done, you know, 18 years. Mm. And they're the ones that the kid sees as the parent. So, yeah, it's a good little distancing power move. Nice work. This is from Lewis. Power move was done to me by my best mate whenever I was out on the town. If I was talking to a girl, my best mate would come up and tell them, hey, fun fact, this guy has no underarm hair. I either denied this, making myself look desperate and a liar, or I'd have to lift up my shirt to prove to this girl that I did, in fact, have underarm hair, and then I lost any chance going forward. What a fun fact.
0: This is from Lachlan. Pam, power move for you all. In a group dress-up situation.
2: Great.
0: Tell everybody in the costume it's a certain type of party, but then dress up as their leader.
2: Yeah, that's not bad.
0: So if it's a soldier's party, yeah. Go as the colonel. If it's an Oompa Loompa's party, go as Willy Wonka.
2: Yeah, really good. You know, it reminds me, a couple of weeks ago, whenever Book Week was, which was some time ago now, but did you notice this year there was grown-ups dressing up for I've never really seen adults what? Do Book Week. Like, I saw workplaces and stuff do
0: sure
2: Book
0: they weren't the teachers? Teachers?
2: No.
1: Your teachers. The radio station, see? Gold 104, the sales team dressed up on the Friday.
2: Is that just me or was week. That the that's first new. Time it's happened this year, right? Yeah, that's I was new. With a mate having that's breakfast.
0: That's not great, is it? We're not participating in that, are
2: we? Well, we were having breakfast, right? We look over the road and, like, we're just sort of in a suburban area. There's some office buildings around.
0: Mm-hmm.
2: And it was, like, you know, such and such, like, KLJ Logistics or something, like a pretty nondescript building. And, like, 10 people come piling out of the building at, like, 10 o'clock in the morning, all dressed up in costumes. And then we're like, what's this? It's like a Mad Monday or something. Like, what is going on here? And they was like, no, I think it's Book Week. Like, but they're grown-ups, and it's got nothing to do with their workplace. Has nothing to do with children. I'm not saying books aren't fantastic at any age.
0: No, but they came we're not across. Wearing Easter bonnets.
2: Exactly.
0: We're not doing an Easter bonnet parade right. in the workplace.
2: We get to wear casual clothes every day. And so I'm not bringing a gold coin every time I wear jeans. So they came across the road, and we were like, so first of all, like, you know, guys, what is this? Like, yeah, it's Book Week. We thought we'd all dress up. Like, okay, fair enough. There's like a Thor, a Wonder Woman and stuff, you know.
0: But that's, again, that's not book. They're
2: loose interpretations, loose interpretations of books. But then this was the bit this relates to the power move. I was like, I wanted to ask a critical question because there was one guy. So they're all like having fun, you know, there's like 10 of them, like kind of vaguely superheroes. There was a Pippi Longstocking. There was like a big bloke as Pippi Longstocking. It's like, did you guys get to pick your outfits, or were they given out? Because the look on his face maybe given out, but they said they picked.
0: Well, the look
2: which
0: on
2: leads
0: his
2: me
0: face.
2: To believe that maybe the look on Damien's face was like, I've made a huge mistake. I put myself in a hazmat bubble, and everyone else is having a fun day.
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7: 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Taking your first check of your Monday traffic and everything. Touchwood looking pretty good. Heading in and out of the CBD. No issues or delays. On the Mitch southbound, looking pretty good. Same for Kwinana northbound and Graham Farmer Freeway. 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
21: 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Mitchell southbound still travelling well, heading into the city. Cunanan northbound, building a little bit of the mergers of Mortimer and Thomas, but still a good run in. No major hotspots or incidents to worry about. Of course, if you come across any roadworks, stick to the posted speed signs. 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
23: Hi there, it's Damien Carbon. Two gunmen remain on the run this morning after yesterday's brutal shooting in Hamilton Hill. A 37-year-old man shot in the stomach just after 4 a.m. He managed to run outside and across Forest Street before being discovered by locals and rushed to Royal Perth Hospital.
24: Very shocked and a bit like shaken up. I'm like, oh my gosh, yeah.
25: So close to home.
24: So close to home, yeah.
23: That audio on 7. Perth builders are being put on brick rations as WA's housing crisis gets even worse. Midland Brick are saying demand is constantly higher than production capacity. Shortages now hitting maxi bricks as well as face bricks. One builder in Perth says his quota is not enough to build a single home. And federal MPs are heading back to Canberra today with online safety laws and a fresh political stoush waiting for them. Labor wanting support for its digital duty of care plan, while Pauline Hanson is under pressure from the Prime Minister.
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23: Fremantle fly to Sydney this week for Friday night's preliminary final. Coach Justin Lawmuir insisting his team are the underdogs.
26: They'll be really confident after their win against Brisbane and they'll be heavy favourites on their home deck, but yeah, we'll go over and give it our best.
23: So tickets go on sale at 8 a.m. this morning for Fremantle members that are flying over with an open training session tomorrow. Well, it's season over for Adelaide and Geelong. Cat spearhead Jeremy Cameron off for surgery. And it's the Sandover medal in the waffle tonight.
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23: Partly cloudy with a max of 24 degrees today. 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
21: 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Heads up, a reported truck breakdown on Roe Highway southbound just before Great Eastern High Bypass. Apparently in the right lane. If you come across it, just drive with caution. Kwinana northbound building, Mortimer and Thomas Road merges. Mitchell southbound flowing pretty well. Sane has helped people navigate complex mental health for 40 years. 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

0: It's time to wake up with the Pete and Kimber Show. They're on air in minutes on Mix 94.5. 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
3: 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A breakdown on Tocklin Highway northbound after Mills Road in Marton. The right lane is blocked. Please allow for a safe merge. Tow is heading out there as we speak. Traffic's pretty heavy on the approach. Mitchell southbound building, Warwick and Reed Highway merges. Quinlan and northbound busy, Mortimer and Thomas Road merges. 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
4: Hi there, it's Damien Carbon. Two gunmen are still on the run this morning as the police search steps up in Hamilton Hill. 37-year-old man shot in the stomach early yesterday morning. He fled across Forest Street around 4 a.m. before being rushed to Royal Perth Hospital for surgery.
5: Anyone who saw any suspicious vehicles or people in Owen Place, Carter Way or Forest Road at around about 4 a.m. to 5 a.m. are urged to contact Crime Stoppers.
4: That's Detective Brian Connolly there. Police say the victim and gunman were known to each other. The Prime Minister is weighing up another cut to the fuel excise as the war in the Middle East drives fears of another petrol price spike. Anthony Albanese expected to consider the move in the coming weeks, with prices feared to be headed back towards previous record highs. While Premier Roger Cook heads overseas this week, a series of trade talks in India and Vietnam, the mission to focus on energy, tourism, aviation and jobs.
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4: Partly cloudy with a max of 24 degrees today. 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
1: 3, 2, ready for the show that gets people talking?
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10: 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We just became best friends.
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9: We did it.
1: It's Kimber.
11: 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I'm not as relevant as I once was.
1: That's right. 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
12: Good morning, everyone.
11: Don't you dare.
12: Hey.
11: Don't you dare.
12: I'm so sorry that this has happened again.
11: Stop it. You cheeky monkey.
10: I am so surprised that my voice survived the weekend.
11: Honestly, could barely get through last week, and that was pre the Dockers game.
10: Yeah, I know. Well, it was a bigger week this week because we got the wedding.
11: Mate, it's going to be huge. This Thursday, the wedding you built is actually happening. Kaylee and Clayton will be married live on our show.
10: And you're invited, WA. You're invited to the wedding of the year. You've been voting on all of the major aspects of their wedding. Today, we reveal the honeymoon to them. We reveal what you've chosen. Will it be the nudist camp? We'll find out after eight.
11: Well, I'm confident it's not going to be the Bibbulmun track.
10: Yeah.
11: I mean, I don't know why. Who doesn't want to get back to nature?
10: You're right. Who doesn't love a drop toilet?
11: The birds. Less about the drop toilet. More about just camping together, spending time together.
10: Yeah.
11: And in nature, waking up early, going for a gorgeous bushwalk.
10: And there is the Coral Coast. That's the other option.
11: Oh, yeah. But that's always there, isn't
10: it? Always there.
11: It's always there.
10: You know, the whales are always there every year. Why don't you go and do something else? Hey, it was a hell of a night, Friday night.
11: I bet it was.
10: Oh, my God.
11: I was so happy. For you in particular. I'm so proud of WA because we spent all last week going, let's lift.
10: Yeah.
11: Let's not burden the guys with poor energy. They already feel bad enough. And Fremantle. I think everybody did that.
10: Oh, they did. Oh, from the... I'll speak more about it in about 15 minutes. But the crowd was something else. It was a party. I can't even begin. We couldn't even talk to each other. The crowd was that loud.
11: Awesome. You know,
10: like, it was great. It was a great night. Hey, Alpha Bucks is back this morning for $10,000 every time we play. And guess what? We're playing four times across the show. 7, 7.30, 8 and 8.30. $40,000 on offer with the show this morning. And pop quiz. Let's get into pop quiz right now.
11: 13 10 60 is all you have to do to be a part of it. And unbelievable. We've got tickets to Heathers the Musical.
10: Yes. You've been telling me about Heathers. Is it your favourite film?
11: Favourite movie of all time.
10: So it's the musical of the film.
11: Yes.
10: But
11: it was a huge hit in the 80s with Winona Ryder and Christian Slater.
10: Well, I listened to those
11: and
10: names.
11: And it wasn't that big a hit when it came out. The film wasn't a big hit. It got a massive cult following. It was one of those, it became cooler the longer it went on.
10: Yeah. Okay.
11: So,
10: excuse me.
11: The musical will be very fun, and we've got tickets for it. So, 13 10 60, call us and pretend that you know how to answer pop quiz questions.
10: We'll do it after this.
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0: Camellia at 6:06 on the Pete and Kimber Show. Alpha Bucks is back four times across your morning. $10,000 every time we play. I know it's happening. The voice.
1: Don't. Excuse me. No.
0: Mate, this might be it. This might be
1: Don't
0: it, Kimber.
1: Don't say that. Don't you dare.
0: Save yourself. Kimber, save yourself.
1: No, there's none of that. Because the less you talk, the more I have to talk. And then we're going to end up with, like, I'm already in a dinosaur suit. That's at so the wedding good. On Thursday. I'm dressed as a T-Rex.
0: That's so funny. I can't
1: so
0: wait
1: So no
0: see
1: one's
0: it.
1: Going to be able to lip read. I'm already in a suit.
0: Alpha Bucks for 10 grand. Four times across the morning, every half hour from 7.
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1: Hey, Lucy.
4: Good morning, guys.
1: How are you?
4: I'm good. How are you guys? How are you, Pete, after Friday night?
0: Oh, Lucy. Lucy, we don't have enough time this morning for me to tell you how I am after Friday night. Like, that was...
1: It was
0: that
1: a good time.
0: Something else. Did you watch the game?
4: We were switching between that and Peppa Pig, but yeah.
0: I can heavily relate. I absolutely can.
1: I love that. Just the switch.
0: Yeah, no, it was a good night. Hey, mate, we're gonna play a round of pop quiz. You're gonna take on Kimber today.
4: Awesome.
1: I'm all about it, Lucy. Let's go.
0: All right.
1: So switched on today.
0: Now, guys, because Heather's the Musical is playing for 12 days only from the 30th of September at the Regal. Don't miss this five-star hit based on the iconic 80s film. We're going a musical theatre-themed pop quiz this morning.
1: How
0: musical
1: very.
0: Theatre. How very. Yes, how very.
1: It's from Heather's.
0: Yeah, no, I know. You showed me. Lucy, I need to see this movie because Kimber showed me a couple of scenes. I'm like, this is a good
1: If you haven't
0: movie.
1: Seen it, it's sensational. The musical will be great.
0: Okay, here we go. So, question number one. Which musical uses songs originally performed by ABBA?
1: Kimber.
0: Yes, Kimber.
1: Mamma Mia.
0: That is correct. Mamma
1: Mia. Told you, Lucy, I'm not mucking around today.
0: Lucy. Hello, Lucy. Lucy, say your name for me.
4: Lucy.
0: Okay, that's good. All right, let's get to question number two. Which musical features the song Memory?
1: Kimber.
0: Yes, Kimber.
1: The musical that shall never be spoken of again. Cats. That's enough.
0: If
1: you give people too much, they might actually go and see it.
0: hey,
1: have you ever seen Cats, Lucy?
4: No, and honestly, I'm not a huge, huge, huge musical person.
1: It wouldn't matter if you were, let me tell you. Yeah. It's an anomaly.
0: Extraordinarily horrific. Five stars. It's a weird one. Hey, mate, it doesn't matter that you don't walk away with the chocolates today. You still walk away with the prize. Heather's the Musical coming your way.
4: Amazing. Thank you guys
1: have you
4: so
1: seen,
4: much.
1: Have you seen the film, Lucy?
4: I haven't, but okay. Now that you guys are talking about it, I think I'm going to.
1: Because, it's not something you can watch with the kids. It is not between this and Peppa Pig, just so you know.
0: Have a good day, Lucy.
4: Thanks, guys.
0: See you, mate.
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5: 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Literally, I'm returning for a concert. Will you be there?
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5: 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A breakdown on Tonkin Highway northbound after Mills Road in Marton. The right lane is blocked. Please allow for a safe merge. Tow is heading out there as we speak. Traffic's pretty heavy on the approach. Mitchell southbound building Warwick and Reed Highway merges. Quinana northbound busy Mortimer and Thomas Road merges. 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

0: Ed Sheeran and Camera, 6:18. You're in my eyes. On the Pete and Kimber Show, good morning. The show bringing you Alpha Bucks for $10,000 four times across the morning yet again. Every half hour from 7. Friday night, what a night. Fremantle Dockers got up over Geelong in a do-or-die semi-final at a packed Optus Stadium. 59,700 people crammed into that capacity. Fremantle also now holds the record for most games in a season with crowds over 50,000 people across Amazing. The entire AFL, which is massive.
1: Well, we built this beautiful big stadium so everyone could attend.
0: 100%.
1: It's great to see you showing up.
0: I can't put into words that night, Friday night, because I was there. I host the games. I'm their game day MC.
1: What was the vibe at the start?
0: It was,
1: were people a bit unsure?
0: No.
1: A bit of a like.
0: Nah, there was something different about the crowd, right? So against the Hawks.
1: Well, we blame the 55,000 from the week before.
0: Funnily enough, they were the same 55,000 people. So oddly enough, right? Like I've been doing this role now. Out on the ground for 10 years, over 10 years. Mm-hmm. And it's amazing. You get a feel for how the crowd's going to be pretty much from the moment you step out onto the grass.
1: Yeah.
0: Right? Last Thursday against the Hawks, there was a nervous energy across the crowd.
1: Yeah.
0: And, okay. And I reckon across our team as well. Like, mm-hmm. you know, but Friday night had a completely different energy. Friday night from the get-go felt like a party. And there wasn't a confidence. It was just more a, all right, well, let's just see how this goes. Like, it was that, but we're not going to let it go, if that makes sense. So, from the moment we opened the mics as the MCs, the crowd responded, and they didn't stop until well after the game had finished.
1: That is awesome.
0: We were sitting in the tunnels for most of the night. It's the race. It's the area where the players run out.
1: Mm-hmm.
0: We couldn't talk to each other. The crowd was that loud.
1: Also, there weren't any seats left in the stadium. You had to be in the tunnels.
0: That's exactly
1: right.
0: You
1: want to watch the game? You got to stick a head out of this drain.
0: Yep. And it was a good game. You always want a good game. Like, you always want a really good, close game.
1: Course.
0: You want your side to finish well and end the game well. You want a good game. But the entire night, all I heard from anybody, right, because we speak to a lot of the crowd members as we're sort of walking through them, was, when's Wharfie time coming? When are we getting Wharfie time? And 90 seconds before the match was about to end, and Fremantle was out by 2 goals, right? Perfect timing for Wharfie time.
1: And much like the game and JL, where they're constantly like, just one game at a time, guys. They're like, don't go too early on Wharfie time. We'll only play it when we're really feeling it.
0: Well, this is the thing, right? So Wharfie time is one of those things where you can very easily stuff it up. Whoever's pushing the button, you can very easily stuff up the timing. They could have done it in the third quarter.
1: Mm-hmm.
0: They could have done it earlier in the fourth. They got the timing absolutely right with 90 seconds to go, because this Wharfie time felt like we just need an extra goal just to say we've done it. But also, let's celebrate this moment, right? We're going to a prelim. We're going to Sydney. Now, this was the moment that Wharfie time was being called over on our mates on Triple M who are doing the broadcast. Dennis Cometti's son, Mark the Beast, is in here. You'll notice the voice. And Lockie Reed from 10. Have a listen to this.
2: Yeah, boys, I don't want to say Wharfie time, but I reckon we're going to get it here.
3: We have to get it.
2: I reckon we're going to get it.
4: I don't think they're getting it.
3: They need something right now. It. Well, one thing for sure, Fremantle need to get it.
2: Yes! Thank you.
0: Listen to the crowd.
5: Switkowski does well. Jackson's hand pass through the hands of Bruin. Gathered by Murphy Reed. Freddie has it now. On the left, can kick it up towards half.
0: Now, I
1: that like, sounded enormous.
0: That was enormous. And the bit of audio that was missed in there was the ball went down into the forward 50. Pat Voss was in the forward 50 in the goal square. Went to mark it. Front on contact. Got the free kick. Then after that, he kicked the goal that sent him in the prelim and was like, there's no way Geelong can come back from that. The crowd
1: in that moment, he's both the hero and also the, oh, God, please make this go through.
0: Yeah, 100%.
1: What an awful moment for any player. It's either career-making or it's destroying.
0: But also, that's the moment you want as a player. Like, you want to be in that position, you know what I mean? So Props to the crowd. The crowd were absolutely electric on the night. That you heard there, there was plenty of that over the course of the night, you know. So
1: good on you. That had all the vibes, guys.
0: Yeah, it was amazing. So
1: they can take on Sydney, right?
0: Sydney in a prelim.
1: Yep.
0: On Friday night.
1: Yep.
0: Can't wait.
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7: 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Like Michael Jackson had some hits with his brothers before really exploding as a solo star. Belinda Carlisle, who'll probably throw in a couple of hits from her days with the Go-Go's when she plays at Frio Prison for the farewell tour next year. Robbie Williams, the guy who got kicked out of Take That. I mean, he did all right on his own, didn't he? I don't wanna rock, DJ. Who do you think is going to take number one in this top 10? 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
7: 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A crash on Roe Highway northbound before Tonkin Highway Kudal. The left emergency lane is blocked. Towies are already on site, which is good, but traffic is a little slow on the approach. Please drive with caution and allow for any safe merging if possible, with towies just partially blocking that left lane as well. 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
8: Hi there, it's Damien Carbon. Two gunmen are still on the run this morning, with police stepping up the search for the pair after that shooting in Hamilton Hill yesterday morning. 37-year-old man was shot in the stomach around 4 a.m. Neighbours hearing screaming, they found the man on the street. He remains in hospital this morning after emergency surgery. Police say the men are known to the victim. Liberal MP Andrew Hastie says Pauline Hanson's refusal to apologise over a One Nation video calling him a traitor proves she's not fit to be Prime Minister.
9: I think this sort of nasty, grubby politics underscores Pauline Hanson's true character. And with Australia facing a once-in-a-generation cost-of-living crisis, with artificial intelligence coming at us very hard and fast, I think she's revealed that she doesn't have what it takes to be Prime Minister of this country.
8: And a 30-year-old man from Alkimos has been charged after vision emerged of a 3-year-old behind the wheel of a car. He'll front court next month.
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8: It's another big week for Fremantle fans, with a preliminary final locked in against the Swans in Sydney this Friday night. Tickets for Dockers members who are keen to fly over go on sale this morning at 8 a.m. while there's an open training session for fans at the club tomorrow morning. The other prelim final is between Hawthorn and Brisbane on Saturday arvo. Lachie Neal's days as a Lion appeared numbered, not offered a contract, with Brisbane well aware he's now off to Collingwood. And Alexander Zverev has won the US Open.
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8: Partly cloudy in Perth today with a maximum of 24 degrees. 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
16: What will you be doing?
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15: You're invited as well from wherever you are to tune in and listen to the wedding of the year with the wedding you built, our couple Kaylee and Clayton, getting legally married on our show in just a few days' time.
16: It is going to be exceptional.
15: Yeah, can't wait.
16: I mean, the guests have gone to so much trouble. They're like, you know, dyed their outfits fluoro yellow as demanded by the people of WA.
15: That's right.
16: There's a lot going on. I need to try my T-Rex suit this week.
15: I'm really excited to see this T-Rex suit, mate. Honestly, it's one of my favourite outfits.
16: I will reveal it to you.
15: Yes!
16: I will.
15: Oh, good.
16: I've got to test it with the mic and stuff. I've got to make sure I can be heard inside the T-Rex suit. And then I'll do a reveal.
15: I can't wait. All right, you'll hear that on this show, no doubt. And before the end of this half hour, we'll bring you the options that the couple has for their honeymoon. You're currently voting on those on the Pete and Kimber socials, Instagram and Facebook, and on our text as well. In just a few moments, apparently Gen Z got a brand new whiz-bang saying that we all need to get on board with.
16: We'll love this.
15: Find out what it is in just a few moments. Stay with us.
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0: What are you laughing at?
1: Producer Ringo was cutting shapes.
0: Oh,
1: in the studio. Yeah.
0: You're a mad dog, eh?
2: No, I know, right?
0: You're on the Pete and Kimber Show. Good morning at 6:38. In just a few moments, you'll get a shot at Alpha Bucks for $10,000. Then we're going to go again half an hour later. And then we're going to keep doing that throughout the show. Four times across the morning, every morning right now for the big cat.
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1: Producer Ringo, will you be cutting those shapes on the D floor at the wedding on Thursday?
2: Oh, 100%. I will be starting the dance floor.
1: Great.
2: First on, last off.
1: Great.
2: That's what I'm known for at a wedding.
1: Love that. First on, I mean, that's probably where the couple are meant to start.
2: Yeah. Oh, join in.
0: Be like, mate, love is love, Kimber. Ringo, you're a bit early. All right, let's go, mate.
2: Let's play some yay or nay. I've got a couple of topics here for you, and you guys have to give me some opinions. And the first one is pet chickens.
4: 3, 2, 1.
1: Yay.
0: Yay.
1: In
0: yay.
1: A rural zone.
2: Yeah. Mm.
1: Not my old neighbours who thought it was appropriate to keep 15 chickens in a cage in Balga in their alfresco area of the unit.
2: That would have smelt amazing.
1: Oh, it was bringing rats and snakes.
2: Yeah, cool.
1: I was loving that.
2: Yeah, that's fine.
1: When I had them removed by the council, they came back with roosters.
0: Oh, did they? Just to get into you.
2: Redemption.
0: They're like, all right, well, here we go. Have at this cheesy.
1: Apparently, it was a neighbour war over me requesting not having these poor chickens trapped in tiny cages in the back of an alfresco in Balga.
2: Think of the hygienics of all of that.
0: We had them in Queen's Park growing up as a kid, but and they're still there. Mum and Dad were on a quarter acre.
2: See, that
0: so that's, you know, that's close to 1,000 squares, so it's a little bit better. And every other property around it was the same. But, like, Italian family, like, we came home one day after school, and Nonna and Nonna were there, and Nonna got a hold of the chicken.
1: No.
0: Yeah, she did. And my brother saw it, and this was,
2: in front of the kids.
1: Do you know what? It's important that they know where their food comes from.
0: Well, that's it. He was 7. He hasn't eaten chicken since. He won't even have a Chico roll. Like, it's, like, that's how bad
1: that's
0: it
1: how
0: was
1: much
0: for
1: there's
0: his
1: no chicken in a Chico roll.
2: Scarred for life. Well, the Iowa State Fair has just happened, and they have an awesome competition, and it's the Ladies Chicken Calling Contest.
0: Oh, my God.
2: So it's women
0: like
2: calling the chickens in.
0: Oh, yeah.
2: So when it's time to bring them in for the night, you've got to call to the chickens, and they make a competition out of it. I've got a bit of audio here for you.

0: Ladies!
1: So good. Come eat.
2: I love that.
0: Wow. I love it. All that time that I was complaining about my neighbours, it might have actually been the chickens that were the problem, yeah, but rather the owners.
1: Humans. All right, next one for you is tramp stamps.
3: 3, 2, 1.
0: Yay.
1: Yay?
0: I mean, you know, it's not a respectful term, is it?
2: No, it's not.
0: But I recognise that it was done at a different time. People did these things at a different time. It is a tattoo on the lower part of your spine,
1: mm-hmm,
0: that you could see if you bent over.
2: Mm-hmm. And usually a butterfly or something.
1: Oh, yeah, that's dolphin. Yeah,
0: sometimes a tribal.
2: Oh, yeah?
0: A tribal print.
2: Yeah, and occasionally an arrow pointing down. But you do you, boo.
1: Well, Gen Z are bringing them back.
0: No, they're not.
1: But guess what they're calling them?
2: What?
1: They're calling them cake toppers.
0: Oh, no. They're not.
1: They are.
0: Guys.
1: I love it for them.
2: Oh, that is phenomenal.
0: Do you know, I was worried about them when they started bringing back the satin shirts over T-shirts, right?
1: Oh,
0: the satin camisole that's recently come back over a T-shirt. I thought, what are we doing? And then I've questioned it. Now I've seen they're bringing back skinny eyebrows.
1: Yeah,
0: like,
1: no.
0: You'll have regrets, but this is like, these are for life.
1: Mm-hmm. Cake toppers, get around them, my friends.
0: I love the name, though.
2: That's brilliant. Brilliant. Well done.
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14: 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A crash on Roe Highway northbound for Tonkin Highway, Kewdale. The left emergency lane is blocked. Tow is on site. Traffic pretty slow on the approach. Mitchell southbound also slow. Burns Beach Road, then Whitfords to Warwick and Reed Highway merges. And also pretty slow this morning on Mundijong Road eastbound at Duck Pond Road in Albury. 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

0: Somba, Homewrecker. 6:51 on the Pete and Kimber Show. 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
3: Have you been planning your wedding for 2 years? Why? Why would you do such a thing? You could come here and get married on our show, just like Kaylee and Clayton, where we've been putting this thing together for about 3 weeks.
0: Yeah.
3: They're going to get married this Thursday live on our show. You can hear it. You can tune in from wherever you are and hear the magic unfold over the entire morning.
0: And it's coming together, excuse me, quite well. I mean, they're getting rings from Sockwich & Co. We're going to be at Gusty Restaurant and Bar, where we're going to be enjoying waterfront dining in East Perth, with spectacular Swan River and Langley Park views. Like, you know, it's building. But then, of course, there's also going to be the fact that you're going to be in an inflatable T-Rex outfit.
3: Yeah, and I mean, isn't that what you want from your wedding celebrant?
0: Exactly. And she's going to be walking down the aisle with a goon bag instead of a bouquet. She's going to be arriving via Zorb Ball.
3: I don't know how she hasn't actually chosen the borrowed dress that you've all voted for.
0: Oh,
3: so
0: that's true.
3: We don't know how we're going to stuff the dress inside the Zorb Ball. Because she still needs room to breathe.
0: I'm sure we'll work it out. What you are voting on right now, WA, which we're going to reveal the winner after 8 o'clock, is the honeymoon options. Take a listen to this.
3: All right, well, let's see what we've got in store for you and what WA want you to have. First option up, a romantic getaway on Australia's Coral Coast.
4: Oh. Wow.
3: Gonna imagine your honeymoon where the turquoise waters of the Coral Coast meet the endless Western Australian sky. You can spend your days hand in hand exploring the spectacular Ningaloo Reef, snorkeling among the vibrant coral gardens, and swimming alongside manta rays and turtles, and if the season's right, majestic whale sharks.
4: Wow. Oh,
5: that's beautiful.
0: Mate,
4: it's
0: I was
4: on the bucket list.
0: I was there just a few weeks ago, and it was the trip of a lifetime. Like, for me,

0: Being able to experience what I did there, for me, it's that over Bali at the moment. Yeah. Like, honest to God, it is stunning.
1: Oh, awesome. Yes.
0: Yeah.
2: But it's only one option, of course, because there's a second one. Isn't there, Pete?
0: There is a second one. How about you pack your bags for an overnight stay on the Bibbulmun Track?
2: Absolutely magic.
0: Now, you will carry everything you need with you in a backpack and indulge in the beautiful campsite. Enjoy a glass of bubbly to celebrate your nuptials at the famous picnic table there. Beside the bush toilet, that's so much fun. And enjoy a meal together as husband and wife on the camp stove. Enjoy waking up to the sound of the birds together. This just sounds absolutely magical, this does.
2: Just getting back to nature, guys.
3: Yeah, it sounds all right for a night out.
4: How lovely.
2: Hey, you've got each other. What more do you need?
0: Yeah.
4: That's right.
2: I'll tell you what, the third option, that's what you need.
0: Yeah, this is an absolute ripper. Because the Bibbulmun Track, getting back to nature is one thing. We think you can get a little bit closer to nature, though.
2: I think so.
0: Yeah.
2: I think you could spend your honeymoon at a nudist retreat.
5: A what?
2: Oh, you betcha. You can spend time together at WA's premier nudist club. No need stressing out on what to pack for this one. Spend your days lounging by the communal pool with a cocktail in hand. What else do you need?
3: Oh, well. I think I prefer a West Coast Coke.
2: Hey, you put your faith in us and the people of WA. And you have to roll with the punches, guys. So maybe you'll get your romantic getaway on Australia's Coral Coast. Maybe it's a gorgeous overnight stay at the Bibbulmun Track. Or maybe you'll really get back to nature with the nudist retreat.
3: Oh, wow. Oh, okay.
0: Any favourites?
3: Let me think.
4: The nudist. No. Definitely the Coral Coast. That is on the family plan. Bucket list to swim with the whale sharks.
2: I mean, and amazing. We agree. It's a wonderful thing. But gee, the people of WA have just given you everything you want, guys. You've hardly got a bad thing going on at this wedding.
4: This is true.
3: I'm so worried now.
0: So we're going to get the couple on after 8 o'clock to reveal to them live if you've chosen the nudist retreat.
2: I hope so.
0: Yeah, fingers crossed, everybody. Fingers crossed.
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8: 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Like Michael Jackson had some hits with his brothers before really exploding as a solo star. Belinda Carlisle, who'll probably throw in a couple of hits from her days with the Go-Go's when she plays at Frio Prison for the farewell tour next year. Robbie Williams, the guy who got kicked out of Take That. I mean, he did all right on his own, didn't he? I don't want to rock, DJ. Who do you think is going to take number one in this top 10? 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
10: 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Ends September 15 at participating stores, excludes IGA local grocer. A little busy this morning, Charles Street, southbound at Vincent Street, North Perth, and Mundjong Road eastbound at Duck Pond Road in Oldbury. And a crash at Murray Highway northbound before Topland Highway, Kewdale, with a left emergency lane blocked. Tollies are on site, but traffic is a little slow on the approach. 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
22: Hi there, it's Damien Carbon. Two gunmen remain on the run in our southern suburbs this morning after yesterday's brutal shooting in Hamilton Hill. A 37-year-old man shot in the stomach just after 4 a.m. He managed to run across Forest Street before being discovered by locals and rushed to Royal Perth Hospital for emergency surgery.
23: Very shocked and a bit like shaken up. I'm like, oh my gosh, yeah.
24: So close to home.
23: So close to home, yeah.
22: That audio there on 7. Perth builders are being put on brick rations as WA's housing crisis gets worse. Midland Brick says demand is consistently higher than production capacity. Shortages now hitting maxi bricks as well as face bricks. One builder in Perth says his quota is not enough to build a single home. And Premier Roger Cook is off to India and Vietnam this week, looking to strengthen trade ties and create more jobs for WA. India is already WA's biggest international student market, more than 15,000 enrolments last year.
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22: The Freo Dockers fly to Sydney this week, with coach Justin Longmuir insisting his team are the underdogs against the Swans in the prelim on Friday night. Tickets go on sale at 8 a.m. for Freo members that are flying over, while there's an open training session tomorrow. Ryan Daniels says Friday night's game is live on 7. So they play the Sydney Swans this week, Friday night, 5:40 Perth time. That's going to be absolutely monstrous. Well, it's the Sandover medal tonight for the Waffles' best player. And Alexander Zverev has taken out the US Open.
25: Today.
22: Partly cloudy in Perth today with a maximum of 24 degrees. 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
26: Hey, Melissa.
27: Yes. Hello.
26: Hi, Melissa.
0: Hi, Melissa.
26: How you going?
27: Hi, how you going?
26: There you go.
0: What are you doing?
26: Just put on a special voice for us. Is it like that was your telephone voice? You were like just doing, going about your life and then you went, oh, g'day, guys.
27: I didn't expect you to come on the line.
26: Hey, we always choose someone today. It's you, Melissa. $10,000 on the line. You want to take the family away to the Gold Coast?
27: Yeah, it would be nice to go on a family holiday.
26: Yeah, nice spot.
0: Let's go, Melissa. 30 seconds, 10 questions. Pass. If you don't know an answer, we'll come back around to it. Your time will start after Kimber asks you the first question, and your letter today is E for Echo. E for Echo. Good luck.
27: Yeah.
26: All right, Melissa. Question number one. Name a boy's name.
27: Eric.
26: A body part.
27: Yeah.
26: An animal.
27: Elephant.
26: A country.
27: Egypt.
26: An adverb.
27: Eating.
26: A tree.
27: Evergreen.
26: A maths term.
27: Equation.
26: A food.
27: Eggs.
26: An 80s movie.
27: Pass.
26: An AFL team.
27: Essendon.
26: An 80s movie.
27: Oh,
0: I'm Melissa.
27: No.
0: Oh, my God.
26: It was tight.
27: I couldn't think of the 80s.
26: Frustratingly, you had time to throw out E.T.
27: Oh, no, I couldn't.
26: But,
27: yeah. I went blank.
26: Look, what was the word you said for adverb?
27: Eating.
0: Yeah. Eating.
26: We can confidently say eating is not an adverb, so you wouldn't have taken the money if it helps you sleep tonight. I don't know if it does.
27: Okay. Well,
26: but
27: at least, a little bit.
26: It was excellent play, though, Melissa.
0: Yeah.
26: Really impressive.
0: Oh,
26: so
0: mate.
26: Sorry.
0: All right, we'll leave you to it, Melissa.
27: Thanks for letting me give you the go.
26: Try again.
0: Absolutely, we can. And you get more chances to try again as well. Every day, four times a morning is back. The next chance you get this morning is 7:30. We'll go again at 8 and again at 8:30.
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0: Matchbox 20, 7:14 on the Pete and Kimber Show. Fremantle Dockers big win on Friday night. Mason Cox, who's been just so good on this show all year and was a part of that win, is going to join us coming up after 7:30, shortly after we play Alpha Bucks for $10,000. Yet again, four times across your morning, every single morning, $40,000 on offer every day on the Pete and Kimber Show.
1: Amazing. Now, this Thursday's a pretty big deal on our show because we've got the wedding you built, WA. You've done an amazing job putting together the wedding for Kaylee and Clayton, and we're really looking forward to it. And so we've been doing a lot of chats around weddings, and I must admit that you go through life and there's some women in my life who will be disappointed that they've never been asked to be part of a bridal party.
0: Oh.
1: They've never been a bridesmaid or anything like that. And sometimes I say to those people, don't worry, you might be getting off scot-free.
0: Be careful what you wish for, you reckon.
1: Sometimes it's not an easy gig, okay? You can be part of a bridal party and the expectations of what your role entails. For some people, that just means all you have to do is organise a hen's night. Oh. For other people, that means you have to organise the hen's night, pay for the hen's night, get everything ready on the day of the wedding. You have to be at their beck and call, basically.
0: So, excuse me for going early on this, Rob. Our number's 131060, and we want to talk to you about, you know, what did they ask you to do? So, if you've been a bridesmaid or a groomsman or in the bridal party, what did they ask you to do? And I'm going early on this because there's so many that I hear about, okay, but I hear them, you know, three or four people down the track, right?
1: Yep.
0: And they're the ones where it's like, even this one's ridiculous, but I've heard it a couple of times. They asked them to lose weight, like that sort of stuff. I'm actually really curious to know if there's anybody listening who has ever been a part firsthand of those really extreme experiences.
1: Like you're going to have to dye your hair because we can't have more than one blonde up there.
0: Yeah, like this wedding. Like there's a few comments that we have here on a sheet, right? So Candace said that the bride had very specific requests for her hen's day and it ended up costing each of the bridesmaids $2,500 each. Right, so it's like those stories and the lose weight story
1: stuff. That's not unusual.
0: Really?
1: That's not unusual. Like, I know. That's the thing. Because, like, some people will choose a destination wedding. I've been lucky. I got to go to a lovely destination when I was a bridesmaid and we had a beautiful time and we all loved it. But sometimes what that becomes is them going, hey, we're having a destination wedding. And you go, oh, don't have the money right now. And they go, but we've given you plenty of notice and you're expected to, they're like, just take it as a holiday. And I'm like, but I don't want a holiday where you want to get married. Like, I got other plans, man. It is not unusual to spend that much money because it's common now for the bridesmaid to have to buy her own dress.
0: Yeah, yeah.
1: And yep. I think sometimes the groomsmen are doing the same.
0: And sometimes when you, like, the other thing is, like, these dresses, they're not cheap, are they?
1: No.
0: You know.
1: No, they're not.
0: In some cases, we're talking hundreds of dollars. But you
1: the
0: feel
1: good news
0: so...
1: is you get to wear it again and again and again.
0: Oh, yeah, good one. Like Daniel said here, he said, I was a groomsman and had to buy a $900 light grey suit that I've never worn since.
1: Not a lot of opportunities to wear light grey.
0: No. So really curious about, but especially like the really extreme cases of those stories that, you know, you hear three or four people down the track, but would love to hear first-hand accounts of those wild stories. What do they ask you to do?
1: 131060, we're here for you.
0: All right, calls are coming through. Great, we'll take your stories in a minute.
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6: 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A reported vehicle rollover on Albany Highway westbound after Dryandra Drive in Bedfordale. Lane closures are unknown at the moment, but traffic is slow in the area, so please drive with it to patience. And a little busy this morning, Leach Highway eastbound, Manning Road in Wilson. 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

0: Olivia Rodrigo. On the Pete and Kimber Show, it is 7:21. Good morning. We're minutes away from another crack at $10,000 with Alpha Bucks. We're doing it four times across the show every morning. Your mega many chances are back, so make sure you keep on listening. Right now, though, what did they ask you to do? And by they, we mean the bride, the groom. You're a bridesmaid, you're a groomsman.
1: It's hard being at a bridal party. They make many demands, and you have to go along with it because you're close enough to have been asked.
0: Yeah.
1: And you never know how it's going to work out. People have different expectations.
0: All right, Blake, you saw this on the talk, mate. What happened?
2: How are you, legend?
1: Oh, we're good, well. Buddy.
2: Yeah, I seen it on TikTok. This woman, Bridezilla, we'll call her, literally made her bridal party take their rings off because she wanted everyone to act like they were single because, like, she was meeting up with her ex on the fly and they organised this whole thing together.
0: Wait, what? What? For a second. You know what? I'm going to pop you back on hold, Blake. We're going to go find that TikTok, all right, and just see what was going on there. Hi, Erica. You were the bride. What did you make him do?
3: We were actually living in the UK at the time, so my lovely, lovely bridal party were mostly based over here, and they and my mum organised basically everything for us while we were living in the UK.
1: Oh, so they planned your wedding. They had everything done.
3: Pretty much, yeah. They actually handmade all of our, like, coasters for the table settings and everything as well.
0: Did they get it? I mean, not that you'd have much of an opportunity to complain, I reckon, Erica, if they're doing that, but did they get everything right?
3: Absolutely perfect, yeah. Some of them were very old friends who've known me for a very long time, so, yeah,
1: and
3: they did a very
1: have your
3: job.
1: Friends continued to run a sweatshop, or is that just...
3: Yeah, a talent they should explore further.
0: Oh, that's gold. Hi, Cassandra. You were maid of honour in your sister's wedding.
4: Good morning. No, I was her bridesmaid, her wedding planner and photographer for her one wedding.
1: Okay. Oh, so you had to do everything.
4: Yeah, so I had to clarify it's all for the same wedding in case you all thought it was a different time. Yeah, I was asked to be her photographer first, but planning the wedding because she has a chronic... pain disorder, so I'm like, I need to get you down the aisle, so I'll make calls, I'll do emails. I planned the whole thing, I was her photographer and her bridesmaid at the same time, so it's not for the faint of heart, guys.
0: So we keep on hearing.
1: Yeah, hey, you've got to commit.
0: There's a text line. They were good calls, but this is the extreme stuff I was hoping for, right? So mm-hmm. Rhonda's on the text.
1: Rhonda's not brave enough to go on air.
0: No. And I don't blame her. Have a listen to this. So she goes, I am no longer friends with this person. That's a good start, isn't it? On her bachelorette trip, she asked all of us to dye our hair brunette so that she stood out. Also asked us to leave our wedding rings at home. Had a colour scheme for each day. And when one of the girls didn't want to wear hot pink to the winery tour, she kicked her out of the whole wedding party. She also asked one of the other girls to leave after they told her they had a seafood allergy and couldn't partake in the seafood boil at the kitchen.
1: Wow.
0: By the end of the weekend, she'd gone from six bridesmaids to two. That's the wild stuff. That's,
1: wow.
0: Goodness me.
1: You learn who a person is, don't you?
0: All right, Alpha Bucks for 10 grand. Let's go. And then Mason Cox from the Fremantle Dockers off the back of that epic win on Friday night that will see them through to a prelim this weekend. That's coming up soon.
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9: Bruno Mars here. Literally, I'm returning for a concert. Will you be there?
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5: 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A reported vehicle rollover on Albany Highway westbound after Dryander Drive in Bedfordale. Lane closures are unknown at the moment, but traffic is slow in the area, so please drive with a bit of patience. And a little busy this morning, Leach Highway eastbound Manning Road in Wilson. 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
14: Hi there, it's Damien Carbon. Two gunmen are still on the run this morning as the police search steps up in Hamilton Hill. 37-year-old man shot in the stomach early yesterday morning. He fled across Forest Street around 4 a.m. before being rushed to Royal Perth Hospital for surgery.
15: Anyone who saw any suspicious vehicles or people in Owen Place, Carter Way or Forest Road at around about 4 a.m. to 5 a.m. are urged to contact Crime Stoppers.
14: That's Detective Brian Connolly there. Police say the victim and gunman were known to each other. The Prime Minister is weighing up another cut to the fuel excise as the war in the Middle East drives fears of another petrol price spike. Anthony Albanese expected to consider the move in the coming weeks, with prices feared to be headed back towards previous record highs. While Premier Roger Cook heads overseas this week, a series of trade talks in India and Vietnam, the mission to focus on energy, tourism, aviation and jobs.
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14: 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And the Sandover medal for the Waffles' best player will be awarded tonight.
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14: Partly cloudy in Perth today with a maximum of 24 degrees. 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Keep it on Mix 94.5. Thursday's Million Dollar Day. And Pete and Kimber are back in 30 seconds.
18: G'day Perth. Wallaby Jeremy Williams here. We're back in the West for one of our biggest tests of the year. Australia versus South Africa at Optus Stadium on Sunday, September 27. We beat them in their house last year. Now it's time to do it in ours. Big hits, big moments, big WA noise. So pack the stands and get behind the gold jersey. A Home World Cup is coming in 2027. This is your team. We're all in. Are you? 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
20: Hi, how are you?
0: We're great. You'd like a holiday.
20: Oh, I'd love to go to Bali.
0: I know, right? This is just the thing that all has. It always has to wait. The holiday is the thing we always put on hold when we've got expenses and things. So an extra always. 10 grand here would really help.
20: Amazing, it would.
21: All right, Danny, let's go. 30 seconds, 10 questions. Pass if you don't know an answer. We'll come back around to it. Your time will start after Kimber asks you the first question. Your letter today is M for margaritas.
20: Okay,
21: M for margaritas on the beach in Bali. Good luck.
0: Okay, Danny. Question number one, name a Simpsons character.
20: Marge.
0: A country.
20: Pass.
0: A movie.
20: Mean Girls.
0: A four-letter word.
20: Math.
0: A noun.
20: Monkey.
0: A girl's name.
20: Marie.
0: A biscuit.
20: Pass.
0: A fruit.
20: Mandarin.
0: An actor.
20: Meryl Streep.
0: An adjective.
20: A.
0: Oh, damn.
20: Oh,
0: damn
20: it. I was so close.
0: Very considered answers, Danny, and you were doing well.
21: Were
0: that
21: great.
0: Was your last question. We had to come back to the country, maybe Mexico, and a biscuit. The Monte Carlo. The humble Monte Carlo.
21: Yeah.
20: Yes.
0: Or maybe a
20: yes,
0: macaron or something.
21: Macaron.
0: But,
21: But Danny. Sorry. Thanks for playing, mate. You have a good day.
20: That's okay. Yeah, you too. Thank you so much.
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21: Oh,
0: wow,
21: my God.
0: You met some people.
21: Yeah, that was great. I think that was from the West or Perth now.
0: My mum taught him exercise in year 11.
21: It's so good, right? Like, just, oh, fantastic. So, Mason Cox obviously played the night. He was in amongst it. He was there. He felt the crowd. He felt Wharfie Time, the roar, everything. And now, going through to the SCG first this weekend. He's going to join us in minutes. Stay with us.
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3: Jason Cox.
0: Mason Cox joins us on the phone. He didn't come in, Kimber.
4: No, he's a busy man, but he gave us his time on the phone. That's a big deal. Hi, Mason.
5: G'day, y'all. How are we going?
4: We're great. Oh, it's so clear.
0: It's so clear, isn't it?
4: No, I mean, we shouldn't tell him that, otherwise he'll never come back in.
0: Be honest, are you afraid that if you came in here today, I was going to just grab you, give you a big, dirty pash? Hey, you big Texan. Hey, what a game.
5: You almost said that to me after the game. Jesus.
4: You know, Mason, we don't like to live in the past, but we think that for a few minutes we can absolutely live in the past. What an absolute cracker of a game.
5: Yeah, it was pretty wild. The energy of the crowd was insane. Yeah, you're living on a high from that for a few days. Reality does set in. You got to focus on this week, obviously. But looking back, geez, it was an incredible crowd. I think the biggest Fremantle crowd ever. The decibel levels were blowing the roof off, like if there was a roof. but it was awesome. And to be able to experience that was pretty incredible.
0: Mate, did you guys have any conversation as a team, like, about what to expect from the crowd and how that might impact you, you know? Because I was out there, and me and my co-host on the night couldn't talk to each other because we could not hear each other. The crowd was that loud. What's it like for you guys out on the field?
5: Yeah, it's pretty similar. Like, I mean, for us, I think it's like a massive advantage, obviously, being at our own home and our own crowd and getting around us whenever it's, we're going well. So, yeah, it's awesome. I think, like, for us, we're so focused on probably the details of the game and making sure we execute our role that we don't probably pay attention to it too much until kind of after the game. But you do feel that kind of, like, energy rise, and I feel like as a player, you just kind of get a little bit extra to be able to give in those moments whenever the crowd just kind of gets up and about. So, yeah, it was awesome. I think Vossi, whenever he got the free kick and back kicked the goal, I was on the bench losing my damn mind, along with 60,000 other people. It was a great deal.
4: Well, it's a very high-pressure moment, isn't it? Mason, I don't know if we've ever asked you, do you have any superstitions? Do you, like, put on your left sock first or anything before a game?
5: I've got that many superstitions. I can't believe we haven't gone down this little rabbit hole.
4: Yeah.
5: Yeah, I've got a lot. I'm like the first person to the ground, walk barefoot on the ground first, do my journal diary out on the ground. I go back and I jump into ice baths and hot baths, and then I get dressed. And then, yeah, just like a whole pre-game routine that's probably like 2.5 hours long.
4: Wow. I'm not actually surprised. You're a very thoughtful, considered person. I'm sort of, that doesn't surprise me, but it's also, you know, it's a lot. It's a lot to commit to.
5: The longer you're in the league, the longer your superstitions become. It's like, oh, this works for this one game. Now I got to do it for the rest of my career. Damn it.
0: Hey, with 1 million members across Australia, HBF is your health dream team. You can join HBF today. We are speaking to Mason Cox from the Fremantle Dockers. Mate, when we come back, let's chew on this week leading up to the SCG and the Swans and what that looks like for you guys, yourself personally and all of that. You happy to do that?
5: Sounds good, brother.
0: Beautiful, mate. Sit tight.
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6: 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And we're going to kick things off today with a top 10 countdown that features the best singers who were part of a band and then they went solo. Like Michael Jackson had some hits with his brothers before really exploding as a solo star. Belinda Carlisle, who'll probably throw in a couple of hits from her days with the Go-Go's when she plays at Frio Prison for the farewell tour next year. Robbie Williams, the guy who got kicked out of Take That. I mean, he did all right on his own, didn't he? I don't wanna rock, DJ. Who do you think is going to take number one in this top 10? 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
7: 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A bit going on, a crash on Rockingham southbound at Russell Road, Munster, with the right lane closed by incident response. Police and DFS are on site. Please allow for a safe merge. And a vehicle rollover, Albany Highway is closed westbound after Dry Andrew Drive in Bedforddale, and a crash on Roe Highway northbound before Tocklin Highway, Kewdale. 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
0: 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And we're going to be back after this on Mix 94.5. It's the Pete and Kimber.

0: Amy Shark at 7:51. It's the Pete and Kimber Show. Good morning. After 8 o'clock, we're going to get our wedding you built couple back on. Kaylee and Clayton will be legally married on our show, and you are invited to the wedding of the year. Make sure you're tuning in on Thursday from 6 a.m. so you don't miss any of the action. When we get the couple back on after 8, we're going to reveal to them what you've chosen for their honeymoon.
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0: Mason Cox still with us from the Fremantle Dockers. It was an epic blockbuster night on Friday night, the biggest home crowd in Fremantle's history, and that put together just a spectacle that everybody will be talking about. No words necessary. You couldn't even put it into words if you tried, but now we turn our minds to this weekend, Friday night at the SCG, an away prelim. Mason, what are things looking like for you guys this week in terms of prepping? Does it look any different? Is it still 1-0, or are there a few changes coming in?
2: No, it's still 1-0. It's pretty similar to a lot of the other travel kind of times we've had as far as the timings and when we leave and when we fly and all that. But yeah, we try to keep it as normal as possible, and obviously throughout the year it's been successful for us, so there's no real need to kind of, I guess, reinvent the wheel by any means. So we'll kind of get back into the regular programming, as you would say.
3: I mean, 2 weeks back you would have been hoping for a home final, that's the way you wanted it, but Sydney, there's got to be a lot of Dockers fans there, so you must still get a really decent turnout for a game like this.
2: I mean, yeah, I've gone down to the beach a few times and went and got coffee this morning, and the person that was behind me told me they're coming to Sydney. So I'm assuming if there's that many people in my personal life, there's enough in my student life that are also coming.
0: Mate, do you try and take it easy this week in terms of getting out and living a regular life? Because I imagine, you know, off the back of a win like Friday night, it would be very hard for you to get from A to B walking down the street without bumping into someone who wants to speak to you about what happened.
2: Yeah, I mean, I'm 7 feet tall, so there's no hiding. And you get spotted pretty quickly. And it's great. Like, obviously, you'd rather be in this position than any other position in the sense of a massive win like that. So, yeah, you're going to enjoy it. But I think also at the same time, you've got to, you know, be, not looking too far ahead and just kind of staying in the present moment. And you got to continue to do the things that make you happy and fill your cup, whether it's, you know, going to the beach or hanging out with friends or doing the things that you've done all year.
3: Getting your shopping delivered to the house. No need to go and get groceries.
2: I will say. But now, if I really want some peace and quiet, and like, you know, I just kind of need to be a bit relaxed because I feel overstimulated a lot of times, I'll just kind of put the old airplane headphones on, you know, and just kind of roll around. And I think most people kind of respect that that privacy and just kind of, you know, quiet time for me to be able to enjoy the normal things in life that everyone does.
0: You are right. You are 7 foot tall. Kimber, there was no more that I knew

0: that then Friday night, I was in the rooms on Friday night after the match, and Mason was getting around with his shirt off. And I turned around and saw him, bit of a dab, gave him a cuddle, but got one of my eyes poked out by one of his nipples. Like, so,
1: you're very not that tall.
2: That's how bloody tall he is, I can tell you. Honest to God, it was absolutely incredible. Mate, so good luck against Sydney. Good luck at the SCG. It's going to be huge. And the other thing that that we can quickly make mention about is, should you win this week, and I know 1-0, so we don't talk too far, the incredible pathway that you guys have taken, beat the Cats, beat Sydney, and then possibly face off against the Hawks in a grand final, the same as 2013. Has anybody mentioned that to you?
3: Mate, we still got to beat the team that finished second on the ladder and just beat the back-to-back premier. So
0: I knew you'd do this.
3: We'll worry about that first.
1: And yet you still keep pushing him, Pete. I mean, Mason is consistently professional every week. He always tells you where he stands, and yet you still try and push
3: him. He's saying very similar things to many people on the streets. So, used to it by now.
2: They love it because I'm just one of them. That's it. I'm the people's person. Hey, Mason. Thanks for such an amazing season, brother, but hopefully we've got another week in us yet to catch up with you. Good luck against Sydney this Friday night. Go well.
3: Nah, thanks, y'all. I appreciate it.
2: With 1 million members across Australia, HBF is your health dream team. 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
6: 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And we're going to kick things off today with a top 10 countdown that features the best singers who were part of a band and then they went solo. Like Michael Jackson had some hits with his brothers before really exploding as a solo star. Belinda Carlisle, who'll probably throw in a couple of hits from her days with the Go-Go's when she plays at Frio Prison for the Farewell Tour next year. And Robbie Williams, the guy who got kicked out of Take That. I mean, he did all right on his own, didn't he? I don't wanna rock, DJ. Who do you think is going to take number one in this top 10? 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
8: 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Crash door there, Rockingham Road, southbound before Russell Road, Munster. Cleaning up as we speak. The tolls are leaving, so let's hope it's reopened very soon. Traffic's still a little slow in the area. Vehicle rollover as well, still there. Alpine Highway, it's closed westbound after Dryander Drive in Bedford Dales, so be mindful. 40 years of a porter deserves a throwback. 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